0: Playing today's hottest gospel music straight from the request line at 888-474-9990. We heard from Marvin Sapp, his new song entitled Created. We also bless you with music from, of course, the McDonald Sisters out of course, North Carolina. They're out of Fayetteville. That song's called In His Hands. We also bless you with Todd Delaney out of the Windy City of Chicago and the anthem. Keep those calls coming here on your Feel Good Friday at 888-474-9990. On the way, the award-winning Tamla Mann.
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2: This is Ed Gray. Because of the privatization of the prison system, some publicly traded companies and their stockholders earn dividends incarcerating large numbers of minorities. Blacks and Hispanics are disproportionately sent to prison. Once they are incarcerated, they are forced to work 10 to 14 hours a day for the total pay of about $1.70 a day. The prison companies and their outside contractors sell products from inmates' work for profits and personal gain. Should we be surprised to learn that millions are spent each year in Washington on lobbyists by the labor unions representing the guards, the companies that own the prisons, and construction companies that build the prisons? As they build them, the demand for prisoners increase. I'm Ed Gray, author of the book 40 Days to a Life of Gold. Elevate your thoughts

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3: Make sure that you double check. I was checking out some of the softball games. Like, they were delayed last night in Nebraska. Then, of course, softball in the Junior College World Series is going on in Spartanburg, South Carolina. And then you also have the SWAC tournament that's going on in Birmingham. So on our barbershop segment coming up during the next hour, this hour, we'll talk about the games that took place from Texas Southern, Southern, Bethune-Cookman, and Florida A&M. Stay with us. More gospel music is on the way. We're going to hear the sounds of C.C. Winans, The Goodness of God, and Stephen Hurd with You Are My God.
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5: This is Ed Grutt. A friend of mine owns two radio stations, and he is wealthy, but you would never know it by looking at him. He drives an inexpensive car that's over 5 years old, and he is very careful with his spending. One of the things the book The Millionaire Mind recommended, those of us who want to become millionaires to do, is to cut back on high-status purchases. Even if it requires you to lower your current lifestyle a notch or makes you seem a bit more downscale than your neighbors, reduce your spending so that you can save and invest 15 to 25% of your annual income before taxes. Let's start creating wealth for our children and ourselves. If it's possible in the world, it's possible for us. We only need to apply the principles. I'm Ed Gray, author of the book 40 Days to a Life of Gold. Elevate your thoughts and rise.

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1: This is Ed Grutt. A friend of mine owns two radio stations, and he is wealthy, but you would never know it by looking at him. He drives an inexpensive car that's over 5 years old, and he is very careful with his spending. One of the things the book The Millionaire Mind recommended those of us who want to become millionaires to do is to cut back on high-status purchases. Even if it requires you to lower your current lifestyle a notch or makes you seem a bit more downscale than your neighbors, reduce your spending so that you can save and invest 15 to 25% of your annual income before taxes. Let's start creating wealth for our children and ourselves. If it's possible in the world, it's possible for us. We only need to apply the principles. I'm Ed Gray, author of the book 40 Days to a Life of Gold. Elevate your thoughts and rise.
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0: Come on, tap, tap, tap, tap, tap your hands. 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
1: Praise God from whom all blessings flow.
0: Everybody, praise him. 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

0: Jesus. 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He's the sovereign God of the universe. And we give him praise, and we give him glory. Hallelujah. Yes, God, yes, God. You are my God. Oh, yeah.
1: Young boy, the Cedric Bailey Radio Show. Happy Friday to you. Thanks for being with us as we are celebrating Memorial Day on this weekend. We heard from C.C. Winans, the goodness of God, and You Are My God with Stephen Hurd, and You Can Make It with the one and only Will Smith. All right, Swag Tournament is going on in Birmingham, Alabama. It looks like Jackson State has been eliminated, and Grambling Tigers baseball team has been eliminated too as well. The games that took place on yesterday, Texas Southern came back and won that game against Jackson State to send them home. They beat them by a score of 8-6, so they are out. Meanwhile, the other game, it was, let's see who else we had. We had Southern. They took on, of course, Florida A&M. And I tell you what, that game was something else. Florida A&M scored 15 runs, and Southern scored 6, and they won that game. So taking a look at the scoreboard on today, I know Alabama State played early against University of Arkansas Pine Bluff, and now they're getting ready for some other games. If you want to get more information, go online. You can go to your app and put on there SWAC TV to check out your favorite HBCU team. We got more music coming up, so stay with us here on your Feel Good Friday. I am Cedric Bailey. We got music on the way from Tasha Cobbs Leonard, Your Glory, and Josh Copeland on the way with Nobody But Jesus.
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You're on board the Cedric Bailey Radio Show. Thanks a lot for being with us here on your Feel Good Friday. We just heard the sounds of gospel music from Josh Copeland, Nobody But Jesus, Tasha Cobb Leonard, For Your Glory, and Tasha Page Lockhart, Why Not Me? All right, scores from the WNBA that took place on Thursday. The Valkyries of Golden State beat the New York Liberty 87-70. And from Minnesota, it was the Lynx all over Toronto Temple 100-72. And in Phoenix, the Los Angeles Sparks defeated the Phoenix Mercury 97-88. There will be three games on tap for this Friday. Looks like the Dallas Wings will be in D.C. Or they're going to be in Atlanta to take on the Atlanta Dream. That game is tonight. It'll be on ION. Also, you have at 6:30 p.m., Golden State will travel to Indiana at the Gainbridge Fieldhouse to play the Indiana Fever. And later on tonight, from Seattle, it'll be the Seattle Storm at home taking on the Connecticut Sun. That's your WNBA update right here on the Cedric Bailey Radio Show.

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2: Hallelujah. Come on, love it, love it, love it. Come on, while you're standing there, let the glory of God fall upon you. You don't have to wait to the close of the meeting to get your healing. He can do it now. Every tumor, every cyst, every growth, every migraine headache, every over-the-counter legal chemical dependency, addictions, we rebuke them now in Jesus' name. We come against the anger and the rage, even in our young people, gunning each other down in the high schools. God, send deliverance. Send renewal and revival in this country, in our families, in our homes, in our marriages. Oh, we break every curse, every generational curse, in the name of Jesus. Turn the hearts of the fathers to their children and the hearts of the children to their young, and remove the curse. Breathe on us. From the White House to the church house, the schoolhouse, the courthouse, the crack house. Yes, God, even the whorehouse. Let there be a shaking. Let there be a move. Let there be a mighty anointing. Ah!

0: open your mouth and praise him like it's yours. Oh, I believe that. I believe. If God said it, that settles it. God has spoken and let the church say.
1: Young boy, the Cedric Bailey Radio Show here on your Friday as we are celebrating Memorial Day weekend. And thanks a lot for checking us out. Hope you enjoyed the music that we just shared with you from Jamel Strong. That song is entitled Bigger, Better, and Greater. We're getting ready for our daily bread. Got a word of encouragement. But right now, here's the Solid Rock Choir out of Virginia, out of Chesapeake. And the song is entitled Cry Out.

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1: Many kids today are not getting enough sleep. For that fact, neither are their parents, honey. Sometimes the lack of sleep can be evidenced by kids having difficulty focusing on assignments in class or acting out. Make sure your kids are getting enough sleep at night. They need at least 8 to 9 hours to allow their young bodies to develop properly. Adequate sleep is vital for maturing children. It affects their growth, learning, and future performance. 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Be sure to communicate to them why you are setting a sleep curfew, and more importantly, determine to stick with it. I'm Ebony Funderburk, your Glamazon Mom. 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
2: 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Cedric Bailey's Traffic Jam.

of death, I will fear no evil. For thou art with me, your rod and your staff comforts me. We have a great shepherd that promised to never leave us, neither forsake us. He will always be on your side. 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
6: 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If you need a good scripture, Ecclesiastes chapter 4, verse number 9 is a good one. 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
7: So you say you learned how to walk when you were two. Well, if you're walking regularly for exercise and fitness, you may need to relearn a few basics. 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Maintain an erect carriage with a slight forward lean. 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Second, take short steps instead of long strides, especially if you're walking on concrete. Walking should be a pushing action, not a pulling one. Keep your hands open with the thumb and forefinger together like you're holding a paperclip. Don't walk with fists clenched. They can tighten arms and shoulders. This all-around best exercise will shed about 300 calories in an hour. So walk regularly and walk right. I'm Alexis Comer for Black Health Now.

0: Young Boy, the Cedric Bailey radio show here on your Feel Good Friday. Thank you for hanging out with us. And today we heard from Rick Doran, the song's entitled Bless, and Darrell Walls and Abel. Time for our daily bread, the subject seeking God's face. We'll read the scripture, Isaiah 41, 19 through 20. I will set the fir and the cypress together so that people may see and know the Lord has done this. Those who drive along Highway 18 in Western Oregon each fall are greeted with a delightful surprise from the tree-covered hillside flanking the road, a giant smiley face. The cheerful face is only visible in the autumn when the large tree's needles turn yellow, contrasting with the surrounding dark green Douglas fir trees, which cease the eyes and mouth. A lumber company planted 300-foot diameter face in 2011 as a part of an effort to replenish the timber that they harvest. Isaiah invites us to know that God is the one who brings life to desolate places. He reminded the Israelites during the barrenness of their captivity that God makes rivers flow, can turn the desert into a pool of water, and grow the cedar and the acacia in the desert. That's according to Isaiah 41, 18, and 19. God does these things not solely for his and our delight. He plants junipers, fir, and cypress so that the people may see and know. That is, of course, he's author of all and will ultimately redeem all, even those places through to be a wasteland. Wow. We'll share our closing comments with our daily bread on today. Up next, Melvin Crispell III, Wonderful Is Your Name, in All to Thee with B.B. Wines.
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3: I want to talk about three components of life that we all should, going forth in this life, make a part of our own journey. Encouragement, inspiring, and uplifting. There was not a lot of that going on this year. Well, not a lot of that going on in the prior years in our politics, in our military, and in our own personal lives. We have seen that this year has opened.
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3: Many of you were not aware of things going on in the politics of our day. 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And a lot of us, shamefully, are not aware of what's going on in our own lives. This is why we have to take care of ourselves. Get the beam out of our eyes that we may be able to be used and be vessels of God to see and to enlighten somebody else. Be encouraging. 1 Peter 4 and 8 through 10 says, above all things, keep loving one another earnestly, since love covers a multitude of sin.
5: 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I am Dr. C.L.
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0: 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I tell you what, we heard some incredible music. We heard from B.B. Winans, his latest, All to Thee. Charles Jenkins of Fellowship with Grace and Melvin Chris Bell III with Wonderful Is Your Name. Well, wrapping up our International Sunday School lesson, or our Daily Bread for today, Seeing God's Face. We told you about this beautiful sight of these trees in Western Oregon on Highway 18, how they come out during a certain time of the year. Though we may not glimpse in faces and smiling back at us from a hillside, all of the creation can remind us of God's redemptive power over the world, our world, and our individual circumstances, even in the wake or fear of devastation. Let's seek His face as our source of hope and joy amid our struggles. Here's our thought for today. When has God brought joy or hope to a place of sadness in your life? And how does creation direct your focus to Him in times of hardship? Our prayer, thank you, dear Father, for your creative and redemptive work in the world. Have yourself a great Memorial Day weekend. And our girl Tamaya J, she's up next. She's got some incredible music. We'll hear from Chandler Moore, Lead Me On, Brianna Babino, I'll Be the One, and Dwayne Harvey, and Heaven Is on the Way.
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2: Hey, hey, welcome to Never Missed a Beat. I'm Tamaya J. I hope you're having a great Friday so far. First, let's take a moment to thank God for everything He's done for us. Lord, we are nothing without You and the music I play. I pray that it will touch and inspire someone to want more of You, Jesus. Amen. Hey, happy Mother's Day weekend to all the mothers out there. All right, listen, y'all. We got some great music coming up this hour. Luther Barnes, Pastor Mike Jr., and Titus Showers. All right, don't go nowhere. Keep it locked right here on Never Miss the Beat. I'm Tamaya J.
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0: Hey, this is Tamaya J here on Never Miss a Beat. Thank you for every listen, every prayer, every share, and every moment you spend with us. Your support means the world, and I pray that this show will continue to uplift, encourage, and inspire your journey through Jesus. Keep the faith, keep smiling, and never miss a beat with your girl, Tamaya J. We got some more great music on the way. 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
1: 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The sweetener flavors everything from ketchup and bacon to yogurt, bread, and soda. 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Many researchers say no. The rise in high fructose corn syrup as a food sweetener seems to correspond to increased levels of obesity. It's cheaper to use than sugar, and that allows food manufacturers to add more of it to their products for less money. Experts say it's a contributing factor towards stretching food portions into supersized servings that make us fat and at risk for diabetes. Read labels and use moderation in choosing foods. No one needs the extra calories. I'm Alexis Comer for Black Health Now. 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

Watch what you post. For Focus on Women, this is April Anderson. When I was young, my mother would say, don't write anything down that you don't want to see in the newspaper. Of course, I thought she was crazy until that one day the note I passed in class was snatched by the teacher and, to my embarrassment, read aloud. Well, today I find myself having the same conversation with my kids, except it's regarding social media and texting. And while the contents of my note was limited to the class and the grapevine, tweets and texts are available in a limitless universe with perpetual life, and therein lies the problem. In the news, we've seen careers implode due to text and tweets and posts. Text conversations that folks assume will stay private are inevitably being forwarded or reposted, appearing just in time to impact credibility and vilify. Take the case of Peter Strzok, who was fired for a string of anti-Trump texts sent to a coworker. While Strzok contended his personal feelings about Trump did not impact his work at the FBI, he was unable to distance himself from the words typed on the screen. Unlike explaining an unrecorded verbal statement, the text is there for eternity, subject to the everlasting interpretation of those who read it. So think before you post. For Focus on Women, this is April.

0: that even through every trial, God is still working it out for your good. Romans 8:28 says, "And we know that God causes everything to work together for the good of those who love God and are called according to his purpose for them." All right, y'all, keep it locked. We got more great music on the way right here on Never Miss the Beat. I'm Tamaya J.
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0: In the choir stand. Where is that? 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
1: In the choir stand. 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
0: Hey!
1: In the choir stand.
0: Eddie, I want to go back to that. Gotta keep watching.
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0: Do that break. 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Ready, you do.

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3: 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I'm Tamaya J. I hope you're having a great Friday so far. 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Lord, we are nothing without You. 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Amen. Again, happy Mother's Day weekend to all the mothers out there. 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All right, listen, coming up this hour, we got Zach Williams in One Accord, Joanne Rosario, Renee Spearman and Kim Burrell, and Fresh Start Worship, and so much more. Keep it locked right here on Never Miss the Beat. I'm Tamaya J.
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Don't miss your moment. This is April Anderson for Focus on Women. Have you ever had a moment when an idea hit you with such clarity, you knew, I mean really knew, it was something you should follow through with? Last time that happened to you, what did you do? Did you take immediate action? Did you allow yourself to be compelled forward? Or did you put off action, convincing yourself that you would follow through tomorrow? Only tomorrow is always in the future, never in the now. You know, God or the universe speaks to us regularly, inspiring us to take immediate action. It could be to go after that job, joining an organization, going back to school, or following up on a referral. When we put it off thinking, oh, I'll just do that later, are we missing our moment? On this journey of life, hopefully we're all seeking self-improvement, greater awareness, purpose. But to achieve these goals requires us to be open and ready to receive the connection from God, the universe, or whatever you may call it. So when our internal antenna picks up a radio signal of the universe, if we fail to act, are we missing the moment? So embrace your idea, be prepared, and be compelled to take action. Don't miss your moment, for your destiny awaits. 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
1: School can be a tough time for kids. Outside of the academics, there's the pressure to fit in, bullying, and puberty. Lord have mercy. As parents, it's important that we strive to stay on top of what's happening at school with our kids and their peers. If you haven't started already, every day you should make it a point to ask them how their day was. Take note of any hesitations when they respond. A mother's intuition always knows when something just ain't right. Don't be afraid to ask questions. If something concerns you, ask more questions. The point is to let your kids know that you're there, you care, and you are concerned about what happens in their lives. I'm Ebony Funderburk, your Glamazon Mom. Make it a great day and stay fabulous, honey.
0: That's a mommy moment. Be a Glamazon Mom. You're on Facebook? Like our fan page at Glamazon Moms. 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And remember, not all superheroes wear capes. 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

91 and 1 says, he that dwelleth in the secret place of the Most High shall abide under the shadow of the Almighty. Come on, Shabbat.

Yo, that feels good to me right there. Come on. That's what we're living for. We're living to be with him. With him forevermore. Come on, Tennis, put your stamp on it.

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1: 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Stimulant drinks create a false sense of well-being that may cause dehydration, body injuries, or even heat stroke. 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I'm Alexis Comer for Black Health Now.

0: was hungry, you fed me. 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

0: Hey, hey, welcome back. This is Tamaya J. Keep your faith louder than your fear, because greater is he that is in you than that he is in the world. That's 1 John chapter 4, verse 4. Remember that. Get into your word. We got some more great music on the way right here on Never Miss a Beat.
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1: 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I got a question.

Tamaya J here. 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God timing is always perfect. All right. Remember, God got us. All right. We got some more great music on the way. Keep it locked right here. I'm Tamaya J or Never Miss a Beat.

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It's your boy Jabari Johnson, and you're listening to my girl Tamaya J on Never Miss a Beat.

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3: 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We can know who we are because we know whose we are. And we don't have to work for your approval. You've called us by name.

0: 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Musical Soul Food Gospel is now on Alexa. It's easy. Just say, Alexa, play Musical Soul Food. 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Say it today. 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
1: 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Findings revealed that faster treatment was offered to patients with routine diseases. 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But for cancer care or heart surgery, a big, busy hospital might be better. More resources, more surgeons, and oncologists with more experience make major medical centers more attractive for these kinds of illnesses. I'm Alexis Comer for Black Health Now.

Hi, family. It's Mike Chandler, and I have some food for your soul. And this word today encourages you to be great in the midst of criticism. And my scripture for today is Matthew 5:44. And this is what it says. It says, "But I say to you, love your enemies, bless those who curse you, and do good to those who hate you, and pray for those who spitefully use you and persecute you." Man, that's a tall order. If you're going to pursue greatness, if you're going to be a great business person, a great teacher, a great parent, a great leader, you have to understand that not everyone is going to cheer you on. No, I'd love to tell you that your family and friends and co-workers will celebrate you, but that's not necessarily the case. Some people simply can't handle your success. And as you grow and increase, as God pours out his favor on you, someone will get jealous. It's just like that. Someone will start finding fault. And don't be surprised if a relative tries to belittle or discredit you. You can't focus on making everyone around you happy, or you'll start changing and lose sight of what God has placed in your heart. So remember, your destiny is too great to be distracted by people who are never going to affirm you. Don't take it personally. That's just how some people are. It's not about you. It's their problem. So shake it off, run your race, and be great anyway. Having greatness in the midst of criticism begins with forgiveness. So don't hold a grudge. Bless those that curse you and pray for those who spitefully use you. And as you keep doing what is right, God will honor you. He'll promote you and you'll be great in the midst of criticism. That's your word for today. Food for your soul. Matthew 5:44. I am Mike Chandler. Go out and take on the day.

0: Welcome back to Never Miss a Beat. Hey, no matter how heavy life gets, remember God's got your back and he will never leave you nor forsake you. Deuteronomy 31 verse 6 says, "So be strong and courageous. Do not be afraid and do not panic before them. For the Lord your God will personally go ahead of you. He will neither fail you nor abandon you." All right, get into your word. We got some more great music on the way right here on Never Miss a Beat. I'm Tamaya J.
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myself, from my overthinking. If you're listening out there, just repeat after me if you're struggling with your past and say,

It is so. Amen. Now when we pray, we want to end that with a declaration, a decree. So I'm speaking for all of you listening, starting here, starting now. The things that hurt you in the past won't control your future. Starting now, this is a new day. This is your exodus. You are officially released. Now sing it for me, Leandria.

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1: Some of us are fortunate to have exciting jobs that travel us all over the country. Though there may be great benefits to this. Salaries and perks, hunty. The downside is for our kids, it also translates to less time at home with them and a lot of guilt for us when we have to hit the road. The next time you have to travel for business, consider picking up a little I Miss You memento. It doesn't have to be expensive, just a little something that says you were thinking about them while away. It may not make your being away any easier, but it'll be a beautiful reminder that though you are out of sight, they are never out of mind or far from your heart. I'm Ebony Funderburk, your Glamazon Mom. Make it a great day and stay fabulous, honey.
0: That's a mommy moment. 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

0: Welcome back to Never Missed a Beat. I'm so glad you are here with me. All right, listen, I just want to remind you that you survived it because God strengthened you through it. Philippians 4:13 says, I can do all things through Christ who strengthens me. Get into that word. We got some more great music on the way. I'm Tamaya J on Never Missed a Beat.
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1: Can I talk to you? I know you got some questions. What's the hardest thing you're going through?

Welcome back to Never Missed a Beat. Before we go, I want to just give an invitation more important than anything else we might have said or whatever song you heard. But maybe you came listening, carrying pain, guilt, fear, or addiction, or a disappointment. Or maybe you just feel empty inside, something that you just can't explain. But the good news is that Jesus Christ meets people exactly where they are. The Bible says God loves you so much that he sent his son Jesus to die for our sins and rose again with all power in his hands so that we can have new life, forgiveness, peace, and a relationship with him. So you don't have to clean yourself up. Just come. All right. If you know you need Jesus, maybe it's the first time, or maybe you need to just come back to him. This moment is for you. The Bible says everyone who calls on the name of the Lord will be saved. So right where you are, if you want to surrender your life to Jesus, pray this from your heart. Jesus, I need you. I believe you died for me and rose again. Forgive my sins and make me new. I give you my life. Fill me with your peace. And lead me from this day forward. I believe that you died and rose again with all power. In Jesus' name, amen. All right, if you prayed that prayer and meant it, we believe God has begun a new work in your life right now. All right, get into your word, find a great church that preaches the word, and listen, this is a journey. So remember that God is with us. He's walking with us. All right, well, meet me next week right here on Never Miss a Beat. I'm Tamaya J.

somebody hadn't prayed for me, I don't know what I'd be tonight. If somebody

0: 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And we don't have to work for your approval. You've called us by name.
1: You could have chose someone.

0: Are you happy? This is April Anderson for Focus on Women. You know, I've never been one of those happy folks. Don't get me wrong, I'm not unhappy. I'm generally positive and thankful for who I am and what I have. And that's not to say that I have a lot of big and fabulous stuff. But I admit I am blessed to have a roof over my head, my family, my health, and enough to eat. But I'm just not that person who's always smiling and joyful. And that's something I need to work on. And perhaps you do too. My husband is happy, as is my father-in-law and my friend Denise. They always have a smile, a certain pep in their step. And no matter what curveball life seems to throw them, their stress level remains low. And they always seem to come out on the other end relatively unscathed with no permanent emotional damage. Happiness is our own responsibility. We own it. And while many of us are positive, there is a big difference in being positive and being joyful. Being joyful results in your presence, bringing a brightness to every room you enter and every situation you face. And more importantly, it keeps you from boiling over and doing irreparable harm through words and actions. So be joyful. It's one of the many steps towards being dynamic. For Focus on Women, this is April.
1: 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Make some noise. Make some noise. Make some noise.

0: 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Come on and praise him.
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0: 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Thank you.
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The Bible tells us that God gives grace to the humble, but he resisteth the proud. My sisters, we've got to be humble. As grateful as we are for all the

us, it would be good to be mindful that there is a fine line between serving God and honoring Him and showing off when we refer to our blessings. As much as we appreciate our possessions and the opportunities that we have, we've got to be careful that people don't see us as someone who thinks she's so wonderful or too good to associate with certain people. No, no, no, no, no, no, no. God does not bless us to look down on others when He elevates us and allows us to receive things. He wants us to let people know that we are what we are and we have what we have by the grace and mercy of our sovereign God. We know that every now and then we may bump into a sister who gets on our last nerve. Unlike the virtuous woman in Proverbs 31, this sister really thinks she's cute. Oh my, somebody's really been fooling her. She likes to outtalk others and be seen. She likes to feel like she is the center of attention, always talking about what she has and what she's accomplished. Somehow, she gives the impression that she knows everything and nothing can be done without her. Seems like she missed the verse that says, "Humble yourselves and God will exalt you in due season." It's not what she's saying as much as how she's saying it. Watch out for that so wonderful spirit and go forth as a woman who simply blesses people by just showing up because of her beautiful, humble spirit. My sisters, you've got to be humble because a sister's got to do what a sister's got to do. Remember, whatever is going on in your life, God has everything in control. You stand on the word of God that declares, "I can do all things through Christ who

0: God has come to restore souls. My sister Leandria is going to help me with this one. Share your story.
1: Deliver me, 'cause all I seem to do is hurt me.
0: Sometimes we are our worst enemy.
1: Hurt me, yeah.
0: God, rescue us from ourselves.

myself, from my overthinking. If you're listening out there, just repeat after me if you're struggling with your past and say, let the Lord know.

It is so. Amen. Now when we pray, we want to end that with a declaration, a decree. So I'm speaking for all of you listening, starting here, starting now. The things that hurt you in the past won't control your future. Starting now, this is a new day. This is your exodus. You are officially released. Now sing it for me, Leandria.

Erase the Stress. For Focus on Women, this is April. Have you noticed the sheer number of social media blogs and ads promoting calmness and wellness? Everywhere we look, there are products and suggestions on how to master relaxation or create home spa-like living. My thoughts are that there is a reason for this movement for peace and serenity, and that is, perhaps, albeit slowly, the Western world is realizing that all our rushing around is not serving us well. The go, go, go mentality of the American lifestyle has brought us more stress, higher risk levels for heart attacks and strokes and diabetes, and we see a decrease in personal connectivity and a rise in depression. And true to the capitalistic mindset, businesses are seizing the opportunity to promote well-being. So take heed. I'm not suggesting that you go out and spend your next paycheck on eucalyptus oil for your home, but decluttering your house, simplifying your schedule, and taking a social media break may do you some good. Setting aside time to meditate or add morning stretching to your routine, taking a bath and picking up a book are all ways to slow it down. Learn how to de-stress. Your body will thank you for it. For Focus on Women, this is April. Exhale dynamically.

0: It's time for a Power Minute.
1: This is Ed Gray. Think twice before taking on more debt. Consumer debt is so easy to get because the lenders of the money understand the magic of compounding. For example, if you pay a lender $1,000 a year for car payments every year during a working life, say 40 years, and the lender in turn lends out your payments to another borrower at 12.5% interest, the lender will have accumulated $1 million from you. The next time you make a spontaneous purchase, ask yourself, what does it really cost me? Mistakes on major purchases such as cars cost far more than it appears because not only must the loss be made up, but also what the loss would have earned in the intervening time must be made up. Think twice before taking on more debt. I'm Ed Gray. Elevate your thoughts and rise.

0: Big Dog has arrived.
1: If you're at high risk for colon or rectal cancer, your health professional may use a variety of tests to determine if cancer is present. We can't go into a full explanation of each testing option, but listen to these names. You may be familiar with some of the procedures. Colonoscopy, barium enema with air contrast, ultrasound, CT scan, MRI or magnetic resonance imaging, chest X-ray, angiography, blood tests, colon cancer tumor markers. Each of these tests can uncover cancer in the colon, rectum, or other areas of the body. Testing can be a fearful experience, but face your fear head on. No test is as bad as advanced, undiagnosed cancer. Your best defense is early detection. Don't be scared. Be proactive. I'm Alexis Comer from Black Health Now. Black Health Now.
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0: Hello, my name is Doris Russell from NC01, and I'd like to give a shout-out to Reverend Watson and Sister Watson at Mount Olive Church on the corner of 7th and Wright. Thank you.
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don't know about you, but I know some sisters who are really impatient. My sisters, we've got to be more patient. Sometimes you will find that it's not always a good idea to speak or react too quickly. In the book of Hebrews, we are told, but you have need of patience. God is pleased when we try to show more patience. Please don't run your pressure up by trying to rush things, rush people, or even rush yourself. Be patient. When your child brings homework home and you have to keep saying the same thing over and over, ask God for more strength and be patient. When you pray about something and it seems like God is taking too long for you, if it's for you, you will get it in God's own time. Be patient. When it's your turn at the beauty salon and your stylist calls somebody else to the chair ahead of you, don't lay anybody out. Say something nice and be patient. My sisters, we've got to be more patient because a sister's got to do what a sister's got to do. Remember, whatever is going on in your life, God's got everything in control. You stand on the word of God that says, I'm more than a conqueror through Christ Jesus who loves me. It's time for a shout out. Want to give a shout out to all of the sisters who have more on your plate than you can handle, but you are doing the best that you can. Now, if you've got a sacrifice of praise way down deep in your heart, I need you to come on and let it out. Come on, ladies, let the Lord hear you holler.

0: transition requires spirit. For Focus on Women, this is April. All week, we've been spirit-driven with apparel line creator and owner, Alisa Graves. Today, she will explain how she knew she could transition from corporate life to a spirit-driven apparel line.
1: One of our sayings is, a series of small steps makes the big things happen. And also, to be okay with not knowing what that step is, because sometimes I didn't know that step. I just did what I could do at the time. I didn't have all the answers. I didn't have the money. And then as opportunities presented themselves, I would look at that and do what I could do with that. So don't limit yourself. Stay open. Trust God. If He gave it to you, He's lining things up for you to take that step. He's putting people in your path that are there to help you.
0: Did you ever have doubts?
1: At one time I did. I had doubts. And one day I just decided, I said, okay, God, I choose to believe. And from then on, things just started opening up.
0: Thanks, Alisa. For Focus on Women, this is April. Stay dynamic.

A chubby baby is usually thought of as a healthy baby, but what if the baby fat doesn't go away? Medical science has confirmed that fat is not good at any age, even among babies. A recent study showed that children who were overweight at age 2 or later during their preschool years were 5 times more likely to be overweight when they turned 12. We used to believe that a pudgy child would simply outgrow and lose the extra weight, but today's kids don't get nearly the exercise kids did a generation ago. And their diets are often loaded with sweets, starch, and carbs that add pounds. Feed your baby whole foods, not fast foods. Make sure your children spend more time in physical play than in front of a television screen. I'm Alexis Comer for Black Health Now.

0: wish I had a witness tonight. Can I ask y'all one question? The question is simply this: what did he see?
1: He saw the best.
0: I can't get no help up in here, because there are some folk in here that people have wrote you off, said you would never amount to anything, said that you would never end up being anywhere. But my

0: Thank you to all veterans who made the ultimate sacrifice for our freedom. May your families be blessed.
1: Colorectal cancer can be a quiet killer. It's often asymptomatic. That is, it may not cause symptoms until the disease has progressed to dangerous levels. When warning signs do occur, they may include the following. Abdominal discomfort like pain, bloating, cramping, or a sense of fullness. Blood in the stool. Blood may be bright red or dark in color, making it hard to identify by sight. 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Constipation or diarrhea. Narrow stools. Nausea and vomiting. Unexplained weight loss. If you have any of these symptoms, you may or may not have colorectal cancer, but you should see a doctor for testing. Colorectal cancer is curable when detected early. Don't sit and wait. Stand up for your health. I'm Alexis Comer for Black Health Now. Black Health Now.
0: 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Thank you for all you've done.

0: 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Hey! Bishop Lambert, Wayne Gates, Sr. It's been rough.
1: This Jamal, I'm giving a shout-out to my church, the Mount Olive Baptist Church in Virginia Beach, for our pastors, Reverend Jason Knight. Have a blessed day.
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0: Somebody said we've come this far by faith. As we go forth in our faith walk with the Lord, we just want to share with you some sisters' shout-outs, praise thoughts, and encouragement as we go forth letting our light shine for the glory of God. Here we go. Bless the Lord, O my soul, and all that is within me. Bless His holy name. My sisters, you have got to be yourself. Each of us is an original. We have our own unique gifts, talents, and skills. You have your own way of walking, talking, dressing, cooking, cleaning, doing things, and having fun. You don't have to try to be like anybody else. When others see you, let them see who you are in Christ as a fearfully and wonderfully made woman of God who is daily being transformed to relate to people and situations as the individual that you are in Him. Let people hear your voice. Don't try to talk like anybody else. The way you talk is the way you talk. If you don't talk as proper as someone thinks you should, pay it no mind. Just be yourself. Now, don't hurt yourself trying to walk in those beautiful stiletto shoes. Praise God for every sister who can keep her balance and her swag. But if you can't walk in those shoes, you better go and get a pair of sneakers and let your feet relax. My sisters, just be yourself. We don't have to try to be like anybody else or show off to impress anybody. If you will just be yourself, what God has for you will come your way. My sisters, we've got to just be ourselves, because a sister's got to do what a sister's got to do. Whatever is going on in your life, God has everything in control. You hold to the word of the Lord that declares, I can do all things through Christ who strengthens me. Now, we want to give a shout out. This shout out is going out to all of the sisters who are believing God for a miracle. All right, ladies, it's time for us to give God some praise. I need for sisters who really love the Lord to come on and lift your voice and let heaven hear you holler. Come on, ladies, let the Lord hear you holler. My sisters, we would just love for you to visit us at our webpage, asistersgottodo.com. We'd love to hear from you.
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0: Mother, can we talk?
1: Yes, baby. I've been waiting a long time for this conversation.
0: Mom, thank you for raising me the right way, even though I chose to live my life the wrong way. I know now you love me.
1: Thank you.
0: Out of all the times I disrespected you, lied to you, and didn't listen to you, I need you to hear me now. Listen.

Be careful what you put out. It bounces back. This is April for Focus on Women. Regardless of what you call it, the golden rule, karma, fate, it doesn't matter the name, the effects are the same. What you put out is what you get back. So why not project love? It's the best way to ensure you receive love back. I'm sure you've heard the saying, love your neighbor as yourself. This phrase presupposes you love yourself, or better yet, it assumes you love yourself as God loves you. So two things here. First, love yourself. You are dynamic and worthy of unconditional love. Second, God loves you. Whether it's the God of Abraham, Jesus, and Muhammad, or the universe, you are loved, so share love with others. Sharing love and kindness to others, regardless of the personal drama you're experiencing, will only grow your heart and improve your life. Giving love, even to your enemies, opens your heart and your being to accepting love. When you show kindness to others, it will undoubtedly be returned. Perhaps you will receive it through the pleasure of giving, or perhaps you will receive it from a stranger who assists you when you don't expect it. Either way, it comes back. Spread love and graciousness. You'll receive more than you give. For Focus on Women, this is April. Be dynamic.

0: Mother, can we talk?
1: Yes, baby. 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
0: Mom, thank you for raising me the right way, even though I chose to live my life the wrong way. I know now you love me.
1: Thank you.
0: Out of all the times I disrespected you, lied to you, and didn't listen to you, I need you to hear me now. 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
2: This is Ed Gray. Our Power Person of the Month is Mike Howard. Mike Howard is a nationally known motivational speaker and author of an inspiring book called From Ordinary to Extraordinary, Success Begins Within. Before beginning his speaking and writing career, Mike was a computer programmer for IBM's Space Shuttle Division. Mike, the mind is like a computer. Can a person be programmed for success?
3: Without a doubt. In my book, From Ordinary to Extraordinary, Success Begins Within, there's a chapter on how to program yourself for extraordinary achievement. The only difference between where you are today and where you will be tomorrow is the information that you learn and the people that you meet. I'll tell you more about that on tomorrow.
2: Thank you, Mike. I'm Ed Gray.

0: the weather gets cooler, we keep getting hotter.
1: It's also called the silent killer, but new research shows that ovarian cancer can cause symptoms for months or years before it's diagnosed. Women who have the disease often present symptoms like frequent excess gas, bloating, abdominal pressure, and pelvic pain. They may be screened for a range of gastrointestinal conditions before anyone thinks to test for ovarian cancer. This can be a deadly mistake. You know your own body better than anyone. If you suffer from persistent stomach ailments that are new and unusual, don't assume they're harmless. Ask your doctor about an ultrasound of the ovaries and a blood test for the CA125 protein, an excess of which may indicate cancer. Ovarian cancer can strike women before, during, or after menopause. Be aware and be safe. I'm Alexis Comer for Black Health Now. 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
0: We don't just play gospel music. We have church up in here.

0: Hello, my name is Sherry Clay, and I want to shout out Mount Zion Missionary Baptist Church with Bishop Walker and First Lady Walker.
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1: He cannot fail. Say it again. Tell him there is no failure. Say it like you believe it. There is no failure in God. Listen. I wish you could see yourself in the future.

There are some places that God does not want us to be. Sitting around feeling sorry for ourselves is one of them. My sisters, you have got to cancel your pity party. If we are not careful, every now and then, we will allow things that happen and other people's reactions to them to wound our spirit to the point where we'll be having a pity party. Pity party refers to allowing ourselves to sit around feeling sorry, sad, hopeless, and rejected. Maybe the job promotion did not come through this time, or maybe the loan did not come through. Maybe it was something else, and whatever it was, it just broke your heart. Don't sit around feeling sad. What kind of a party is that? Woman of God, don't stay there. Tell gloom, despair, and depression that you are coming out of this situation. Tell gloom, despair, and rejection that you are not going to hang out with them anymore. Make up your mind that you are going to move on. Open up your mouth and declare, "The joy of the Lord is my strength." Let the love of God break through and remind you that if you made a mistake, God will forgive you. If you made a bad decision, God will help you to get things together again. If you got caught up in a mess, trust God to restore you. If something happened that broke your heart, believe that God will give you the strength that you need to continue on. God has too much invested in you for you to quit on Him. Stop sitting around worrying about what people are saying. A big difference between you and some of the want-to-be divas, that's right, they're just wannabes. Some of those wannabe divas that are talking about you is that people know about your situation, but some of their embarrassing or heartbreaking moments are hidden away somewhere with a lock on it. Let people talk if they want to. Go get your life back and enjoy living again. There are people to see, places to go, things to do, friends to make, and more blessings to receive. The devil thinks he has you, your gifts, talents, energy, and anointing on lockdown. Shake your fist in his face and tell him you can't keep a good woman down. Tell him this pity party is over. I'm coming out of this with the help of the Lord. My sisters, you've got to cancel your pity party because a sister's got to do what a sister's got to do. Remember, whatever is going on in your life, God's got everything in control. You stand on the word of God that declares, "No weapon that is formed against me shall prosper." It's time for a shout out. Want to give a shout out to all of the sisters who've made up your mind that you are no longer going to allow disappointing things to control you, but that you are moving on in the name of the Lord. Now, please, some grateful sister to come on. Lift your voice to the Lord. Let heaven hear you. Holla!

0: Come on.
1: Oh, yeah.
0: Anybody know he's worthy in the building? Come on, if you know that he's worthy. Nobody like him nowhere. Stand to your feet and let's tell the story about Jesus. Come on.

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2: It's not a happy subject, but knowing the treatment options for colorectal cancer may encourage you to get tested early to avoid the disease. Detection is typically found through cancerous polyps in the colon or rectum. They can be surgically removed sometimes with a bit of surrounding tissue or lymph nodes if the cancer has spread. 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A third is immunotherapy that uses a patient's own immune system to fight cancer in the body. All treatment options have side effects from headache, muscle ache, nausea, vomiting, fatigue, skin irritation, loss of appetite, flu-like symptoms, chills, fever, and diarrhea. Avoid colorectal cancer. 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

0: This is Michelle Turner calling, and I wanted to give a shout out to my church and to my pastor, Nation After God Holy Church, and my pastor is Bishop Craig Powell. Thank you, and have a wonderful and blessed day.
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0: Somebody said we've come this far by faith. As we go forth in our faith walk with the Lord, we just want to share with you some sisters' shout-outs, praise thoughts, and encouragement as we go forth letting our light shine for the glory of God. Here we go. This is the day that the Lord hath made. We will rejoice and be glad in it. My sisters, we have got to be careful about the decisions we make. Every day we have to make decisions about one thing or another. Some of them will not only affect us now, but in the future as well. Many of them will not only impact our lives, but those of family members and others that we know. It's important to talk to the Lord about our decisions. He will help us with the big ones and the small ones. Ask him to show you which way to go and what to do, whether to go or stay, whether to hold on or let go, whether to invest now or wait until later. Decisions, decisions, decisions. Talk to the Lord about them. My sisters, we have got to be careful about the decisions we make, because a sister's got to do what a sister's got to do. Whatever is going on in your life, you stand on the word of God and remember that he's got everything in control. Remember to tell yourself, I can do all things through Christ who strengthens me. It's time for a shout out. Want to give a shout out to all of the sisters who believe that better days are ahead for you. Now I need some sister who really loves the Lord to come on and lift your voice and give him a praise. Come on, ladies, let the Lord hear you holla. My sisters, we would just love for you to visit us at our webpage, asistersgottodo.com. We'd love to hear from you.
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0: What we're gonna do right here is go back. 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
1: I want you to know, long as I got King Jesus, I don't need nobody else. Do you hear me what I say? 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Come on.

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0: Procrastination? Don't let that window of opportunity close. This is April for Focus on Women. Unfortunately, over the past few years, I've been to way too many funerals. It seems that too often someone is falling victim to an unexpected death. What's been most troubling is that in many of the occasions, the individual has been on my mind, but I failed to make time to give him or her a call just to say hey. Well, I'm here to state, don't procrastinate. Make time for loved ones and reach out when they come to mind. We are all extremely busy between trying to be the superwoman at work, keeping our household running, checking homework, or working towards that college degree. We have endless tasks on our to-do list. But what good is that to-do list if we fail to nurture the relationships that made us who we are? In the big scheme of things, taking a few minutes out of your day to call that auntie who talks way too much or stop by that relative's house just to say, "How you doing?" is not going to keep you from accomplishing your goals. In fact, it will probably help as you'll receive some unexpected support and wisdom. So don't let the window of opportunity close on your relationships. A simple call to say hey or a handwritten note dropped in the mail will ensure you don't miss the chance to tell someone you care. For Focus on Women, this is April Anderson. Make sure that window stays open and stay dynamic.
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1: If you get the jitters after a caffeine drink, know that decaffeinated beverages still contain some caffeine. A recent survey of decaffeinated supermarket coffees and coffee drinks sold at places like Starbucks found that they pack a caffeine wallop that can leave you jumpy. Four or more cups a day is equal to 2 cups of high-octane coffee or a can of Coke or Pepsi. This is important news for people who are sensitive to caffeine or those who have high blood pressure, heart disease, thyroid problems, or other health conditions that could be worsened by caffeine. Enjoy your beverages, but understand that there's a difference between beverages labeled caffeine-free and decaffeinated. Caffeine-free drinks have no caffeine, while decaffeinated drinks still contain caffeine. I'm Alexis Comer for Black Health.

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The American Medical Association is urging the Food and Drug Administration to put warning labels on foods with excessive salt. 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

Gospel 1190 The Light now begins its broadcast day. KDYA, Vallejo, San Francisco, Oakland, Sacramento. Thank you for joining us as we praise and worship the Lord today in song and spoken word. 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
5: Welcome to the Stephen Parker Show. I am your host, Stephen Dwayne Parker. I'm Tex Anita's son, y'all. And as always, I thank God for his grace, his mercy, and his favor that's all over my life. And I always say, if it had not been for the Lord who was on my side, where would I be? With that, it's time to welcome my special guest to the Stephen Parker Show. I've been watching this brother all my life, and he's been making people laugh all of his life. Bruce began his career working as a Frito-Lay salesman, where his ability to make coworkers laugh led to his first corporate stand-up gigs. He took his comedy routine to Atlanta's Comedy Act Theater before his breakthrough in 1993 on HBO's Def Comedy Jam. Shortly after, he gained massive mainstream recognition as the host of BET's Comic View. This brother has toured with everybody from Mike Epps, Martin Lawrence, and everybody in the business. He'll be here at Tommy T's. We're going to talk about all that, but please help me welcome to the Stephen Parker Show, my man, comedian, Bruce. Bruce, what's up, man?
6: Man, what's going on, man? You know, I didn't even have to introduce myself. You done told everything, my brother.
5: I have, man. And you know what, man? As soon as I start talking to you, I feel, you know, the genuineness of who you are, man. I mean, we only talked for 2 minutes, and I already know that you have a very, very good heart, man. When did you start knowing that you was funny, man?
6: You know, I've been funny all my life. And like I tell everybody, man, what you see on stage, that's me. It's not an act. It's not nothing I'm trying to put on.
5: Wow.
6: This me in real life. You know what I'm saying? Even with my family, my friends, everybody always come to me for counseling because I'm going to give them the right thing to do.
5: Right.
6: Like my uncle told me when I was little, he said, I'm going to give you the good and the bad and the ugly.
5: Yeah.
6: He said, so now, you got to say nothing but good and bad and ugly. I said, yes, sir. He said, all right, we're going to talk. That's how I do my nieces and nephews and everything.
5: Yes,
6: they come up with these crazy ideas. I don't know where they got them from. I said, look, let me give you the good, bad, ugly. I'm going to tell you what can come out of this. And then you make a decision. And then
5: wow.
6: They be like, you know what? You're right. So you sometimes got to let people think for themselves, but make them think, though.
5: Yes,
6: you know,
5: sir.
6: Because, and you always got to have your kids in a position where they're not scared to talk to you. Because if trouble come up and they're scared to tell you, sometimes it might be too late.
5: That's right. That's right, Doc. That's right. Now, is God a part of who you are? Because you just seem like you have such a genuine kindness for people. And even in your act, I don't know if you curse or not, but it always seems like your humor is clean, you know, and it's genuine to not hurt people.
6: Well, you know, I curse every now and then. Like, you curse too. You stump your tongue. You know what I'm saying? I'm just going to tell you that right now. But let me tell you something about how I prepare myself before stage, because I still be scared, and that scared is a good thing. But a lot of guys, they drink. I don't drink. I stopped drinking 42 years ago.
5: Good.
6: A lot of guys smoke. You know what I'm saying? Just to get yourself prepared. Now, this is what I do. And the only way that I know how to do it, and the only way I do it in everything in life, I go to my prayer.
5: Yes, sir.
6: Talk to God, and I talk to him, and I tell him, make this a very good show and make sure that the enemies are not in the room.
5: Wow.
6: Because that is not what I'm trying to do.
5: Yes, sir.
6: I'm here to make people laugh, and I'm here to make some money.
5: Yes, sir.
6: And go home, and we can come back and do it again. So prayer is my thing.
5: Yes,
6: I don't care what nobody say. When I get sick sometime, you know, sometimes they say sick, but I don't claim that.
5: Yes,
6: so
5: sir.
6: I lay hand on myself.
5: Come on, man.
6: You know, I don't even lay hand. I don't wait for a preacher. Now, I love preachers, don't get me wrong, but I will touch wherever it's hurting, and I say, God, you need to fix this right now.
5: Yeah.
6: And he fixed it.
5: Yes, sir, man.
6: He give you that power.
5: Yes, sir, man. Yes, sir, man. And you touched on it a little bit, man, you know, and I think a lot of people, particularly entertainers, have to find something to get the courage or to, you know, get themselves ready to get up on stage. You know, have you seen
6: a lot
5: of that in the business?
6: Yeah, a lot of it, man. But let me tell you something. If you don't know God,
5: come on, Doc.
6: You don't know nobody. You know, the worst person in the world done went to jail and done shot 50 people.
5: Right.
6: Or 100 people. But when he think he's getting ready to die, he's gonna call on Jesus.
5: Yeah.
6: You know what I'm saying? He could be the baddest man in the world, but when they say, look, we're gonna put you to death, he's gonna say, Father God, I know I was wrong. He's gonna call on him.
5: Yes, sir. Yes, sir. Yeah. Do funny things happen to you in church, Bruce?
6: Man, all the time. You know, I go to church just to get material. You know, I go to church just to get material because it's some funny stuff.
5: Yeah.
6: You know, like, you know, preachers will say, you know, they try to get all deep, you know, at a funeral. You know, people have died today that never died before. And we be like, we know they ain't died before. What are you talking about, man? You know, they try to get all deep. And then people get up and ask questions. What color was the black horse? He was black. What color do you think he was? You just answered your own question. You know, but one thing I'm going to tell you, I go to church here in Atlanta, at World Changes Church International.
5: Yes, sir.
6: With Pastor Cleflo Dollar, right?
5: Yeah.
6: And it's something that he do every now and then that I really, really appreciate. He got up one Sunday, he said, you know what? I'm not going to even preach today. He said, I'm going to allow people to ask me questions about the Bible. And man, let me tell you, man, that is bad. And I get up and say something stupid. You know I do.
5: Yeah.
6: I get up and I say, you know, they bring the microphone to you. I say, Pastor, I got a question. He'll start laughing because he know I'm finna say something stupid. I said, look, should I put summer tires or winter tires on my truck? Man, he fall out. He said, y'all know Brother Bruce is going to say something crazy. And I said, I just want to know. I said, because I've been praying about it and God ain't talking to me about it. So maybe you can help me out. Man, the whole church. We talking about 10,000 people laughing in church. Because, see, you got to laugh.
5: Yes, sir. Yes, sir, bro.
6: Because if not, you're going to be crying. And yes, just like, sir. Like I tell people, oh, Donald Trump is, look, I don't pray to Donald Trump.
5: That's right.
6: I say, Father God, in the name of Jesus. And then one thing you got to understand about what's going on in the world today, you don't have to participate.
5: Yes, sir.
6: I don't participate in nothing that he do. I keep doing what I do. I got a tunnel vision.
5: Yes, sir.
6: A tunnel vision when it comes to God. So that's who I'm going to look at. You know
5: that's
6: what I'm
5: right.
6: saying?
5: That's right.
6: Now, there's one thing I don't like about Donald Trump. I'm going to tell you why I got you on there. I don't like his hair. You know, nobody should be 78, 79 with a shag and a bang. Did you hear me?
5: And a bang.
6: This man has got a shebang. Did you hear what I said?
5: I love it, man. Hey, Bruce, I gotta ask you about the Kevin Hart roast, man. A lot of stuff came out of it. I don't know if you participate in roast, but man, it could get real, real low down and dirty. You know, some jokes came up about some people, man. What do you feel about Kevin Hart's roast and roast in general?
6: Well, I think it was really, really good, but see, a lot of time when they do the roast, a lot of time when people hit you with stuff, it's personal.
5: Yeah,
6: and that's what they mean. But see, I had a lot of respect for Cat Williams. He got up and roasted him. And then I got a lot of respect for Kevin for getting up saying, hey, man, I'm a fan.
5: Yes, sir.
6: And I don't want the beef. I want to be your friend. I want to be your brother.
5: Wow.
6: And I want to work with you. Yeah, and see, that comes from being mature. You know,
5: yes,
6: when
5: sir.
6: You're young, you do stupid stuff. You know, I used to be up on the bishop a long time ago. He's a bad dude. He's a prophet.
5: Uh-huh.
6: And he used to always say, knowledge comes from college. But wisdom come from God.
5: Yeah, man.
6: So you know, you got to grow up, man.
5: Yes,
6: you got
5: sir.
6: To grow up. Y'all
5: yes,
6: out here sir. Getting too much money. You're getting too much money to be out here beefing over something as simple as that.
5: Yep.
6: Take care of your family. You know, get your older, elder people, your aunts and uncles that's up in age and
5: yes, sir.
6: Grandfather, granddad that are still living and start taking the places that they never seen before they leave this earth.
5: Wow. I love
6: it. You understand what I'm saying? That's how I do things.
5: I love that. I got my man Bruce on with me, and he is touring around the world, but he will be here at Tommy T's May 22nd, May 23rd, and May 24th. What should they expect from a Bruce show?
6: Well, I'm going to just say it like this. It's going to be funny from beginning to the end.
5: Yes, sir.
6: And I don't do no roller coaster ride. I'm going to take you up, and I'm going to take you up, and I'm going to take you up. I'm going to be like DJ Khaled, and I'm going to stay there.
5: And I'm going to stay there, man. How your family doing, man? How have they been able to deal with you being gone on the road and all that, man? How do you work that out?
6: Well, I'm going to tell you what I do. One of my I got 10 grandkids.
5: Wow.
6: And yes, sir. And the devil is messing, but God is still blessing. Did you hear what I said? So one of my grandsons worked for me. One of my nephew worked for me. My baby boy is my road manager.
5: Oh, wow.
6: And see, I got him working. And, you know, like people always say, man, how your wife doing? I said, well, she's married to me. So she's absolutely stupendous. You know what I'm saying? She is wonderful.
7: Yes,
6: and
7: sir.
6: See, one thing I was taught by my uncle as a young man, my uncle was a baker. See, people don't know I used to be a chef, too.
7: Really?
6: And my uncle taught me how to cook. Yeah, my uncle taught me how to cook. And my uncle taught me about life. He said, this is what you should be as a man. You should always treat a woman with utmost respect. Don't ever put your hands on a woman. Sir. Walk away. That will hurt her more than anything. He said, you can knock her head off. She'll get over there. He said, but if you walk away.
7: Yeah.
6: He said, that's going to hurt her more than anything. So I know how to treat a woman.
7: Yes, sir.
6: I know how to treat her. I don't like to argue. My wife, she get an attitude. And I say these two, three words to her. I said, whenever you get off your high horse and you get over your madness, come sit by Big Dad and we'll talk about it. That's what I tell a player. You know that song, Let's Straighten It Out.
7: Yeah.
6: I said, baby, yes, sir. Let's straighten it out. Because, you know, I said, look, what you need to do, put your big girl panties on.
7: Yeah, yeah.
6: And come here and talk to Big Daddy. Because all this madness and going back and forth and saying things you don't mean is not even necessary. Come talk to me.
7: Yeah. And you know, Bruce, I'm telling you, man, I could tell that your wisdom is so vast. We could talk, I'd throw anything out there and you'll be ready to talk about it. But nowadays, Bruce, marriage is not on the forefront of these young people's mind. They're doing all kind of stuff out there, man.
6: It's an investment. Man, I got a daughter, man. Let me tell you something. My daughter's 40. My baby boy is 42, who's my role man. My oldest son is 45.
7: Nice.
6: My daughter is 40, been married 19 years.
7: Wow.
6: Since she was 21. Okay, and she has three beautiful kids there, which one of her sons worked for me. He's in college. He's 20 years old. And her baby boy is 15. Her daughter is 10. They're 5 years apart. She used to always say that.
7: Wow.
6: And let me tell you, I counsel her and her husband sometimes. You know, I counsel them all the time. I say, don't go to no friends.
7: Yep.
6: Don't go to no church folks. Keep your business in your
7: Come
6: house.
7: Come on, right? Man.
6: So one time, her husband, he really liked politics. I don't know what's wrong with him, but he liked politics. And he used to work for Barack. So when Barack was in office, Barack gave him a job to do for 3 months to pay him $100,000 a month.
7: Wow.
6: Right? So my daughter, well, Dad, I'm here with the kids. Wait a minute. I need you to understand something. $100,000 a month.
7: Mm.
6: Y'all gonna have to come together, you and them babies, and them and your mother-in-law and your mama, and y'all gonna have to come together while that man is in D.C.
7: Come on.
6: You don't understand what I'm saying? Because y'all need that money. Now, he come home, he leave out on Sunday night, going back to D.C., he come back Friday evening. So he dealt with you Friday evening, Saturday, and Sunday, leave out Sunday night.
7: Wow.
6: And once I got through with her, she said, Daddy, now I see what you're talking about. You better believe me. I seen what I'm talking about. Go get that money.
7: Do you find it, Bruce, amazing that your voice, your funniness has been your instrument to make money and to help, you know, make your son and your grandson's jobs, man? Isn't that incredible how God has opened that door for you, man?
6: But, you know, I used to tell my baby boy when he was a little baby, he was a little old fat thing, about 8 months. I said, boy, you're going to work for me one day. See, you have to speak stuff and it just, you know what I'm saying?
7: Come on, Bruce.
6: And people, one thing people got to understand, when people say something to you that's negative, you don't have to accept that in your spirit.
7: Yes, sir.
6: People say something to me all the time. I was told you'd never make it. I bust out laughing. I said, I see you on TV.
7: See?
6: But when I was working for, look, when I was working for Frito-Lay, I was selling a bag, eating three bags. You hear what I'm saying? Okay. but I knew when I went on stage for that first time in my life, I had this guy kept pushing me. He used to cut my hair. He said, man, you need to go on stage. You need to go on stage. And I knew that's why I was supposed to be my whole life. I knew it.
7: Yeah, yeah.
6: I didn't know. See, when I came out of high school, my mother, we was bad, man. We was rough. It was rough, man.
7: Yeah,
6: my mom said, what you going to do? I said, I'm going to stay here and help you.
7: Wow.
6: I had 16 military scholarships.
7: Mm.
6: To go, I said, I got to help you. I said, but one thing I do know, if I'm doing what I'm supposed to do for you, God gonna make a way for me.
7: Yes, sir.
6: He gonna make a way for me. So, you know, my mother's passed now, but let me tell you, the last 30 years of her life, she lived like a queen, brother.
7: Yeah, man.
6: She lived like a queen. Through it all. And that's what marriage now is an investment, you know.
7: Yes,
6: and
7: sir.
6: It's a money grab. Everybody, man, he gonna pay me. And,
7: right.
6: And I remember, this is my second wife. I remember when I got divorced, my ex-wife, you gonna pay me. I wasn't making but $3,000 a month.
7: Right.
6: They taxed that. It's $2,600, okay? Now, she want $2,500. I said, now how you expect me to live off $100? You understand what I'm saying? I get $3,000, but they tax is $26. You want $2,500, leave me with $100. You're going to fail and bump your head. You know what I'm saying? But But one thing I have always did, and that's to take care of my kids.
7: Yes, sir.
6: I stayed in their life. One time I called them. I used to call them every single day.
7: Wow.
6: When they was in school. I'm talking about from 10, all the way 8, 9, 10. I called them every single day. So my ex-wife had remarried, right?
7: Uh-huh.
6: And I called, and my dad said, "Hey, Daddy." I said, "Hey, baby girl." And I heard this dude in the background, who is that? You know, he cussing on the phone. And I said, "Who is that talking like that?"
7: Uh-huh.
6: She said, "I'm on the hook." I said, "Put him on the phone." I got him. I said, "Look, let me tell you something, player." I said, "This is her dad." I said, "Now, one thing I want you to understand, I cannot run your house." I said, "But I can fix this problem." I said, "But remember this, I do not talk to my daughter like that."
7: Wow.
6: I said, "So you're not going to talk to my daughter like that."
7: Wow.
6: I said, "I am 5.5 hours away from you. And I said, I'll tell you what, if I come down there, you ain't going to see nothing but Cutlass and Regals." You understand what I'm saying? I said, "If you see a Box Chevy or a Crown Vic, somebody going to die." I said, "So I'm going to fix this problem calling the house." And what I did, I went and got all three of my kids' cell phones so I can call their cell phones instead of calling that man.
7: That's
6: house.
7: Right.
6: You understand
7: what
6: I'm saying?
7: Wow. Wow. Wow. Yeah, man. Yeah, man. And, you know, that's one of the toughest things. You know, I got

0: You know what I'm saying?
1: Wow.
0: But, you know, but I can't control her. I can control me.
1: Right. Right.
0: I can control me. Once a person make up in their mind what they're going to do, they're going to do it, player.
1: That's right. And listen, let me tell you this too, Bruce, before I let you out of here, man. Okay. It's a lot of young men will start having that negative reaction and response from their baby mama. They say, you know what? I ain't going to deal with my kids because I don't even want to deal with her. But you said, I don't care how she act. I'm not going to let her separate me from my children. Right. You know?
0: That's right. My uncle used to say, it's three sides there, sir. Her side, your side, and the truth.
1: Yes, sir. Yes, sir, man.
0: Okay.
1: Yes,
0: so, sir. So, you know, like I see a lot of dudes now, man, my dad, a little man. And I said, wait a minute, bro, you don't know the reason. Now calm down.
1: See?
0: You're taking your mama's side,
1: see?
0: But you ain't talk to your daddy.
1: That's right. That's
0: you know,
1: right.
0: Because your mama ain't telling you everything.
1: That's
0: you know,
1: right.
0: My daddy left when I was 5 years old. I didn't find him until I was 40.
1: Wow.
0: My mama said, what you call him for? I said, I just want some closure.
1: That's it. That's
0: it. And when I seen him, man, he was on the defense. He ready for me to chop him down. First of all, I couldn't do that because, first of all, I didn't know him.
1: Wow.
0: And I just, hey, man, I got three kids. You got three grandkids. And I said, I got a son look just like you.
1: Wow.
0: And I can just see the relief coming off his body, on his spirit.
1: Jeez.
0: See, man, how you been? And I started talking to him about different stuff I remember. He said, man, you remember that? I said, yeah. And then we ended up being good friends before he died.
1: Wow, man. That
0: so, you
1: is
0: know,
1: incredible.
0: Man, you got to see the word of God. And I don't mean to get deep on
1: come
0: it.
1: Come on, Doc.
0: The Bible
1: says,
0: with your getting, get an understanding.
1: Get understanding. Yes, sir. Yes,
0: and that's what we got to do. And man, we quit raising, wanting to fight everybody. Like my wife now, want to beat everybody up in church. I say, calm down. What is she looking at? First of all, that's the pastor's wife. She can look wherever she want to look at.
1: I love it. It's my man, Bruce. He will be at Tommy T's May 22nd, May 23rd, and May 24th. You guys make sure you're in the house. Go to TommyT's.com. Get your tickets. I'm going to be there, man, and we are going to have a good time. Ain't we, Bruce?
0: Yes, sir. Yes, sir.
1: Give them all your social media sites, man, and where they can follow
0: hey,
1: you
0: man,
1: and support you, Doc.
0: You know, all my social media, you know, my Twitter, Instagram, Facebook, at my Bruce Bruce. And this is what I want everybody to understand. If it's something that you don't like, tell me.
1: Yeah.
0: Give me a chance to fix it. You understand
1: it.
0: What I'm saying? I'm not going to take it personal. Just tell me. I'll fix it.
1: He going to fix it, man. I promise you he will. Man, thank you so much for, man, being so down to earth and being so kind to me, man. I appreciate you. I'm going to see you when you get out here to Tommy T's.
0: Make sure you say something to me because I got a couple of T-shirts I want to give to you and your better half, man, just to remember your boy, Bruce Bruce.
1: I will do it. I got to thank my special guest, Mr. Bruce Bruce, the comedian extraordinaire, for being with me on the Stephen Parker Show. Thank you all for tuning in. We'll see you next time. Guess what? I'm out of here.
2: Don't worry. I'm not going to fall on nobody here. He's looking scared like, oh, my God.
3: What did he eat? I ate everything.
2: I'm not going to fall, yeah. There's one thing. I'm serious. One thing about white people, they'll help you. If something happened, they will help you. You know, if it's a wreck outside, hey, you need some help? You need something? Not black people. They be riding and looking. Just about to tow their car up, isn't it? But I like it. But look, before I get started, I want to say this. People that are fat and don't realize you're fat, I'm going to give you a few pointers to let you know you're fat. If you have to put your belt in your pants before you put them on, you're pretty much a fat person. If you take a shower and sweating at the same time, you'd be like, oh my God, it's hot in here. Look at the fat people. That ain't funny. Yes, it is. Always say stupid stuff when you're losing weight. You need to watch your food. I look at all my food, don't you? You need to watch what you eat. You watch what you eat? I look at all my food. I'm looking straight at it, really. But seriously, I have been working out, and I have lost 141 pounds. People are like, don't you feel good? No, I'm hungry right now. You don't have somebody to give you some food, like 10 chicken wings. You're like, who this for, the baby? You better give me 50 and keep them cooking, really. But I see white people in here. White people, thank you for coming. I like you, white people. I love you. Because you pay on time. I'm telling you, white person writes you a check, you can take it to the bank in the morning. Brother writes you a check, he's going to post date the next Friday. Look you straight in the eye. Say, if you go on that Thursday, the money won't be there. I like white people, though, seriously, because, you know, when their credit card is declined, they apologize right then. You ever notice that? Like, I'm sorry. I gave you the wrong card. And they give them another one. Black people looking straight at the computer.

0: As soon as they swiped the card, we started talking to Jesus, don't we? And you're like, Father God, in the name of Jesus, please let that card go.
1: Well, greetings and God bless you. This is Pastor Dr. Cynthia Chess with Mountains Hope Community Worship Center in Tracy, California. And I am here with your motivational moment, encouraging you on today to power up. On Sunday, we celebrate Pentecost Sunday. Pentecost reminds us of the power of the Holy Ghost. Acts 1:8 says, "But ye shall receive power after that the Holy Ghost is come up on you." We all know what happens when our phones die. We know what happens when the computer shut down and every device loses connection. Everything stops working properly, but Pentecost reminds us that we never have to live spiritually drained lives another day, because Pentecost is heaven's answer to low battery believers. Did you hear me? Pentecost is heaven's answer to low battery lives. I want you to declare, "I am powering up today." This word power in Acts 1:8, it means dynamis or dunamis power. It is miraculous ability. That's what you possess. It is strength. It is might. It is abundance. It is wonder working power that is on the inside of you. Listen, you've been given such power that is explosive, such power that is dynamic, such power that is as dynamite on the inside of you. You can have the most expensive phone. You can have a laptop that is top of the line and advanced. And you can have or possess the most beautiful $100,000 car. But without power, they all become useless. I believe years ago, when the power went out, everything stopped. Darkness was all over. But today we have generators, backup batteries, solar panels, portable chargers, and power banks. Why? Because people recognize without power, you cannot function. And if you do, it is not very long at all. Now we have a backup system. We don't have to run on emotional power. We don't have to run on intellectual power, motivational power, social media inspiration, or yesterday's anointing. We have power because we have the Holy Ghost. People of God, it's time to power up. Hallelujah. 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
3: 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Another mindful tip is the practice of grounding yourselves in your senses. 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When you're cooking, focus on the color, smell, and the textures of your ingredients. 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
13: This is Victory Lane with Reverend Lawrence Gray Sr., Associate Minister of Grace Bible Fellowship, Antioch, California, where Kirkland A. Smith is the senior pastor. Now, Victory Lane.
14: Jesus said in Matthew 7 chapter, "Blessed is he who builds his house on a rock." Is your foundation of the life as a Christian built upon the rock of ages, which is Jesus Christ? Because when life is built on the rock, you can rest assured that Jesus will see you through. Don't be like the 3 little pigs, the 2 little pigs who built their house on sand and with sticks, but build your house on the rock of ages. I heard him say, "Weeping may endure for a night, but joy comes in the morning." Psalms 30 and 5. "Many afflictions of the righteous, but God delivers them from all." Psalms 34 and 19. "Though he slay me, yet will I trust him." Job 13 and 15. "A man born of a woman is of a few days and full of trouble." Job 14 and 1. I heard David say, "I've been young and now I'm old, but I never seen the righteous forsaken or seen begging bread, Psalms 37 and 25. Even in the valley of the shadow of death, I fear no evil. The Lord giveth and the Lord taketh. Blessed be the name of the Lord, Job 1 and 21. Because I can do all things through Christ who strengthens me, because my hope is built. Philippians 14 and 13, and I said, my hope is built on nothing less than Jesus' blood and righteousness. I dare not trust the sweetest frame, but wholly lean on Jesus' name, on Christ, on Christ, on Christ, the solid rock I stand. All other ground is sinking head, sand. Is Jesus your rock? He's a rock in a weary land. Yes, he is. Jesus, Jesus, Jesus, Jesus. Ah, hallelujah. Oh, oh. Oh, we're talking about the parables, right? Hallelujah. Sometimes, shut up in my bones, and I just got to let it go. It's fire. How? Hallelujah. Welcome to Victory Lane. Welcome. I'm your host, Reverend Lawrence Gray Sr. Come with us now as we travel down the highway of life by the preaching and the teaching of the gospel of Jesus Christ to a lost and dying world, recruiting sinners who do not know Jesus in the pardon of the sins, while encouraging believers to do what? Remain steadfast, unmovable, always abounding in the work of the Lord, for as much as you know that your labor in the Lord is not in vain. 1 Corinthians, the 15th chapter and the 58th verse. And remembering this always, for God so loved you. For God so loved you, you, you, you, and you, and you, and you too. For God so loved the world, you, that he gave his only begotten Son, that whosoever would believeth in him, you, would not perish. You will have everlasting life. You, praise God, praise God, praise God. If you're born again, you're a Christian, that's the reward you can look for. Somewhere down the line of life, if you don't come back first, oh, you got a building eternal in heaven's not made by hands. Ah, hallelujah. All right, all right. So, in Matthew 7, 26 and 27, that Jesus said that those who hear my sayings and don't do them, I will liken them to a foolish man which built his house upon sand. And when the rains came, troubles in his life, floods came, heartaches and pains, trials and tribulations, and beat up on that house, and it fell, and great was its fall. Because what? It was not built on the it was not built on the rock. It was built on sand. Stay with the rock. And at the conclusion of his Sermon on the Mount, it says, and the people were astonished at his teaching, at his doctrine, because he taught them as one having authority, not like the scribes of the law, of the theologians of that day. He did a whole new thing. Now, Jesus teaches about parables. We know that a parable is a earthly story with a heavenly meaning. We're going to try to cover them all in sequential order. If I do not, well, we're going to cover them just the same. Let's go to Matthew 9. Matthew 9, and we're going to talk about the parable of a new cloth and old garments and new wine and old bottles. In Matthew 9, looking at verses 14 and 15. Well, let's look at 14 and 15. Then came to him the disciples of John, saying, Why do we and the Pharisees fast often, but your disciples don't fast? And Jesus said unto them, can the children of the bridegroom mourn as long as the bridegroom is with them? But the days will come when the bridegroom shall be taken from them, and then they shall fast. Simply saying, Jesus is saying, there's no need for my disciples to fast right now. I'm the bridegroom. What do they have need to fast for? I'm heaven here on earth. I'm the word of God. I'm the son of God. He didn't say that, but that's what he was saying. I'm the bridegroom. Ain't no need for them to fast. They can fast after I die and be ascended up into my Father, which is in heaven. But as long as I'm here, no need for them to fast, okay? Y'all got that? He didn't put it like that, but that's what he was saying, you know? I mean, Jesus could have been raw, you know? He wasn't raw with people. He was nice and humble. And the reason why he was like that, because he was the Son of God, and he wanted to be the living example for us to be like unto him the same. Humble, gentle as a lamb. Huh? Slow to speak. Slow to anger. Quick to listen. Huh? Loving your neighbor as you love yourself. Huh? Be kind. Do unto others as you would have them to do unto you. Huh? That's the example he's leaving. He wasn't full of himself. Yet he was fully God and fully man. But he said, no need for my disciples to fast while the bridegroom is still here. Let's go to and look at Matthew 9 and 16. You know, here we go. No man putteth a piece of new cloth on an old garment, but that which is put on in to fill it up, take it from the garment, and the rent is made worse. When we were children, coming up, sometimes, see, woo! I'm going to go there. I know, can some of y'all see me getting ready to go there? I know you can. Sometimes our clothes would tear and they get worn out, creating a hole in the garment. And many times it was our pants, maybe our shirt, and mama would get a needle and thread and sew on a patch to keep it together. Now, y'all young folks trip me out with their y'all holes in your pants. Holes in the pants. And guess what? You buy them like that. That is so absurd to me. Holes in the pants coming up. We didn't have no pants with holes in it. We definitely wasn't going to buy no pants with holes in it. But that's the style. Okay. Probably if I was 21, I'd probably have me a couple pair too. But anyway, in my day, mommy and them, sometimes the jeans get wore out, they put a patch on it. They sew a patch to keep it together. But never did mama sew a patch on a new garment. Likewise, Jesus is saying, no man put a piece of new cloth onto an old garment, because the new patch being sewed onto the new garment would tear away from the garment eventually, because the garment had been worn extensively. And Jesus is telling folks, check this out. This is the earthly story with the heavenly meaning. Jesus is telling folks that the law of God and the traditions of the Pharisees and of the Jewish community and how they're living could not be mixed and or attached to the new teaching, which he is teaching, which is grace. You can't attach that. You can't attach the law to what I'm giving. Huh? And Jesus also lets them know that he came to fulfill the law. In Matthew 5 and 17, he said, think not that I am come to destroy the law or the prophets. I am come not to destroy the law, but to fulfill it. To fulfill it. How? Through the avenue of grace and love. Through the vehicle called grace. For we are saved by grace, not through faith. Not of ourselves. It is the gift of God, not of works, lest any man should boast. Ephesians 2:8-9. And with the same analogy, Jesus uses in Matthew 9 and 17, when he says, neither do, or Matthew 9 and 17, Neither do men put wine into old bottles. Huh? Else the bottles break and the wine runs out and the bottle perish. And they put but they put new wine into new bottles and both are preserved. The point that Jesus is making is here that old wineskins representing figuratively that of the law in a Judaism cannot be mixed together, huh, with the new wine because the bottle will burst, huh? Christ has come to offer in this manner a new way of life aside from that of the law by God's grace. Because he said in Romans 8 and 3, I say, but what the law could not do in that it was weak through the flesh, God sent his only son in the likeness of sinful flesh and for sin to condemn sin in the flesh. Huh? There's no way we could adhere to the standards of the law. That's why Christ came, to fulfill it and to die for our sins. And he's letting at the same time, he's letting the people know you can't mix the law with grace. Huh? There is no tradition that you got to adhere to. There is no sayings that you got to do. You just got to give your life to Christ. Huh? But you can't break the law either. That's why people are in jail. Huh? That's why people get punished. You know, we are still governed by the law of the land, but we're saved by grace. Thank God for the law of the land. Huh? Yeah, it's okay. The law was given for lawbreakers, period. If you're a lawbreaker and you break the law, you're going to get busted, you're going to jail. How do I know? I'm glad you asked. Been there and done that. Yeah, yeah. Remember, you went to jail? Yeah, I went to jail. A few times. I didn't do a lot of hard time, but I experienced it. And you know why God let me experience? Well, times such as this. So I can tell you, you don't want to go. You, young people, you don't want to go. I know they talk about that thug life and they bragging on that and hip hop and stuff and all that. You don't want to go to jail. You don't want to go to the penitentiary and be locked up for years and years. Huh? Don't break the law. Don't break the law. Oh, make me some fast money. Doing what? Doing what? Stealing? How long that gonna last? Doing what? Selling dope? How long that gonna last? Doing what? Robbing somebody? Doing what? Taking a chance to end your life behind some materialistic stuff? Man, it ain't worth it. Woman, it ain't worth it. Huh? I know somebody out there listening to me. Let me tell you, it's not worth it. Your freedom is not worth it. Let me say it again. Your freedom is not worth it. Whatever that it is. Amen? That's all I got to say about that. Huh? But Jesus came to fulfill the law, not to destroy it. Huh? And that's what he's telling them. You can't mix the old lifestyle with grace and mercy. I'm doing a new thing. They haven't quite gotten it yet, and they probably won't get it yet. Some still don't get it yet, that he came in that manner and for that manner and for that reason, huh? To die for the sins of the world and for that reason to show us how to live and for that reason to show us how to love and for that reason, so that we can have eternal life with him in heaven. And for that reason, that's why Jesus did it. Jesus paid it all. The song said, Jesus paid it all. All to him I owe. Sin had left a crimson stain. He washed it white as snow. Let's continue. So, Matthew, the 12th chapter, there's another parable. Check this out. Matthew 12, verses 43 and 45. Let me get that with you. Are y'all turning the pages with me? I pray that you are. Okay. Here's another parable Jesus gives. And he says it like this. When an unclean spirit is gone out of a man, he walketh through dry places. Huh? He goes through dry places, seeking rest and find none. The unclean spirit has left this man. Let me bring it up to today's term. You're giving your life to Christ, huh? And you're on board. You ever see Christians who are, they fired up. They are fired up when they first come to the Lord. Oh, come to church every Sunday, come to Bible study. Oh, they fired up. Let me tell you something. This is a work, huh? Being a Christian is work. Okay? It ain't no, oh, I feel good this week. Oh, I'm coming this week. Yeah, it's a feel good for a moment. Sometimes it don't always feel good. It's good. It's hallelujah. But sometimes, let me be honest, sometimes it don't always feel good. You're going to be pumped up every Sunday. You should be. Once you get into a groove, and this what, and it becomes your lifestyle, you will get that. But some people start out like that, and then something happens. What happened? Unclean spirit, gone out of the man, walking through dry places, seeking rest and find none. Huh? The devil done left you. He done left you because you a Christian, you done got on board, you go to Bible study, you praying. You on the Zoom calls, you at Bible study, you are studying the word, you coming to church, you are on fire for the Lord. Then the devil will left you and seeking rest, but he can't find none. Verse 44. Then he says, I will return unto my house from whence I came out. I'm going back over to Lawrence, you know. I'm going back to see Lawrence because I know he joined church and I know he became a Christian and I know he rededicated his life to Christ. He even got baptized again. And I know he's been going to church and he's been going to Bible study. I know he's been doing all that, but I can't find nowhere to go. Let me go back over to Lawrence's house and see what's going on. And then he said, I will return unto my house from which I came out. And when he is come, he find it empty, swept, and clean, and garnished. Satan came back to my house. This happened to me. He came back to my house. I was pumped up in the Lord. I was doing it. Bible study, church, choir. This is before I became a preacher. I was doing that every Sunday. Huh? Then something happened. I stopped going to church, going to Bible study, being in the choir, participating in church activities. I stopped going to prayer meeting. I stopped reading my Bible. I stopped. And then what happened? Then the devil came and he seen my house was clean, but I can't get him by myself. I can't get him by myself. Let me go get some more of my other spirits because I got to get him. And he can't get God by just me. I got to get some real temptation up on him. I got to get some more spirits. I got to bring the spirit of lust. I got to bring the spirit of addiction. I got to bring the spirits of the world into his heart, into his mind, because his house is clean and he ain't doing nothing. He ain't going to Bible study. He don't go to church no more. He don't even turn on the TV and watch church no more. He don't do none of that. He don't go to prayer meeting. He don't do none of that. Come on, y'all. Let's go get it. Then, verse 45, he goeth and taketh with himself seven other spirits more wicked than himself. You ever see somebody backslide and they get worse? This is the reason. No God in their life. You think you can make it? You think you can make it? You can't, especially if you're a Christian. The downset and the downfall is coming. And you may not be as devastating as the next person, but it's going to hit you somewhere along the line. You got to keep your hand in Jesus' hand. Because when the devil comes, he's coming. And he's bringing more other spirits of wicked than himself. And when they enter in and dwell there, in your heart, in your mind, in your life, in your soul, in your spirit, and the last state of that man is worse than the first. It's going to be worse than it was before. Even so shall it be also unto this wicked generation. He's talking about the sign of Jonah and him coming back. But the point is this. The point is this. When you give your life to Christ and you're a Christian, make sure you stay on the wall. Make sure you stay on the wall. You can't be a Christian one day and a sinner the next. In other words, you can't live the life of a sinner being a Christian. You just can't do that. It doesn't mix. It's like oil and water. Huh? Jesus said, I wish you were hot and cold. You're lukewarm. Be one or the other. But don't be faking the funk. If you want to be in the world, be in the world. We pray that you don't. For God wishes that no man would perish, but all that come to the knowledge of repentance. Jesus loves you. Don't let the devil get you. Huh? No, no, no. Don't do that. So, if you're out of fellowship, get back in fellowship. If you want to give your life to Christ, let me give you the invitation right now. Jesus said, behold, I stand at the door and knock. If any man will let me in, I will come in and sup with him, and he with me. Jesus is knocking right now. I implore you. Jesus said, let me in. Will you accept Jesus today into your life, into your heart? He can make a difference. Even though you can't see me and I can't see you, I'm talking to you by the Spirit of God to you to let you know Jesus loves you, to let not your heart be troubled. Believe in God, believe also in me. Come unto me, all ye that labor and heavy laden, I will give you rest. Huh? Jesus is calling you. He's calling you right now. Pray this prayer with me if you want to be saved. Lord Jesus, come into my heart. Forgive me for my sins. I confess that thou art the Christ, the Son of the living God, that thou hast risen from the dead. Save me. I give my life to you. I confess my sins unto you. Thank you, Jesus, for blessing me. Thank you for saving me. Thank you, Jesus. Thank you, Jesus. Amen. If you prayed that prayer, you are now saved. Find yourself a good Bible teaching, Jesus preaching, teaching church, and get on board. Amen. Amen. And if you have been out of fellowship with the Lord, get back in fellowship. It's okay. He said, I'm married to the backslider. Come on back. It's all right. Don't let shame and guilt beat you up and keep you away from the house of the Lord. Come on back. Jesus loves you. Jesus loves you. And the saints of God love you too. God bless you. God keep you.
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17: You got to walk by faith, not by your feelings. You got to walk by faith, not by anything else other than the Word of God. If God said it, He'll bring it to pass. And we have to walk by faith and obedience. One of the things you got to realize when God makes you a promise, if there are conditions attached to the promise, make sure to pay attention to the conditions. Because we got a generation of Christians who have candy store fixation. They just think God is a cosmic Santa Claus and He has come to just give you everything you want. And you got folk trying to claim promises and leave off the condition. You can't do that.
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21: This is Selwyn's Law. Every week at this time, we get to hear from Selwyn Whitehead. 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Selwyn knows her stuff and doesn't shy away from the truth, even when it's ugly. Her Bay Area practice focuses on helping her clients to manage their wealth through estate and tax planning, to managing their debt through reconstruction or bankruptcy. And now, it's time for Selwyn's Law.
22: Good day and welcome once again to Selwyn's Law, where we discuss the law in a way that helps consumers and small business owners and communities understand how the law and our financial systems intersect. My name is Selwyn Whitehead, and I'm a California Bar Admitted Attorney, and I'm also a Bankruptcy Law Certified Specialist who's been certified by the State Bar of California's Board of Legal Specialization. In addition to my JD and certification as a specialist, I also hold a couple of master's degrees in law. That is to say, I am both a master of the laws of taxation and a master of the laws of intellectual property. Now, because of my education, my training, my experiences, my life's observations, and most importantly, my lifelong interest in business and money and finance, as well as the creation and preservation and transfer of wealth within families and communities, including tribal communities, and the roles that these particular aspects of economics play in the lives of everyday people like you and me, I primarily practice bankruptcy law. However, I also practice some related fields in my overall financial practice, including commercial litigation, debt wealth management, trusts, estates and wills, insurance, real estate, and of course, taxation law. Now, with these areas of law as my reference points, that is to say, as they relate to the personal, the familial, the community, and small business aspects of finance, I've spent the greater part of my now more than 40 years, both before and after getting my license to practice law at age 50, fighting for the economic empowerment, the economic independence, and the economic autonomy of women and people and communities of color, including indigenous communities. And I love to share with you every week that I am a proud evergreen, meaning always, military brat and the former spouse of a professional soldier who has lived on military installations from Alaska to Florida, California to North Carolina, and a couple within NATO, within Europe, on top of being a former Department of Defense civilian in my own right, and a former data and telecommunications engineer responsible for designing information communication systems for the military while employed by a couple of major international communications firms. As such, I have proudly worked with and lived amongst our brave 100% all voluntary citizen soldiers, sailors, airmen and women and Marines of all stripes and their families in our sometimes less than patriotic capital market based economic system. This especially the case after these individuals and their families separate from the service. As such, I also proudly serve veterans of all stripes and in all branches of the military. And again, in as much as my dad, who gave back big time to this country via his military service, both on and off the battlefield, for which he received a battlefield commission during the Korean conflict before I was born and was one of the final test cases of putting black commissioned and non-commissioned officers in charge of white troops that laid those final planks in the foundation that President Eisenhower used to finally fully integrate the Army when I was an infant. And you know, my dad informed me that I too had a duty to give back to my community, to our society as a whole, and even to the universe through some form of service of my own choosing in return for the great gifts and innumerable blessings God had given me and our family. And on top of having a great father committed to help steer me in the right direction as I was preparing to leave his nest, I had the great fortune to both know and spend a lot of time with and actually became BFFs with both my maternal and paternal grandmothers, both of whom survived survived the four great economic challenges of the 20th century. That is to say, they figured out a way to not only live through, but thrive during the Great Depression, the privations of World War II, and the systemic racism and combination of misogyny and sexism that continues through into our society today, and which still on occasion has perpetrators are stupid enough to put this crap, and that's what it is, before me, until I, on no uncertain terms, assist such perpetrators in getting their mess out my face. And as these wonderful women helped raise me and always loved me and shared with me the stories of their grandparents who loved and raised them during the post-Reconstruction Jim Crow South that is making its ugly head rear again today through our current leadership of our government, stories and lessons on survival in an openly hostile environment that has instilled in me the requirements that I believe all women, but especially all Black women, must have. And that is to say, the courage to be the masters of our own fate while helping others. While helping others. And it is out of my great love and respect for these wonderful women who are always with me in spirit, urging me on to do the right thing, along with my late dad, that when the situation is right, through my current chosen form of service, that is to say, practicing and also speaking and writing about the law, I'm sometimes able to at least attempt to vindicate the rights of women and seniors and the disabled who find themselves the targets of, and unfortunately more and more, the victims of some of the most pernicious forms of disabled adult and elder financial abuse that you could ever imagine, that seems to be running rampant in our society today. So again, the purpose of Selwyn's Law, in case you haven't guessed it, is to discuss the law related to your money and your overall finances and what you may need to consider to protect or reclaim or rehabilitate, but hopefully even enhance your or your family's or your small business's financial health, wealth, and money-related well-being, as I understand these concepts in this non-threatening educational forum. And again, because of the very troubling times we are all living through together, times when all the signs are showing that as a direct result of many of us, we the people who are in charge of this country, who foolishly placed in control of our great nation during the November 2024 election, we placed incompetent and immoral leaders in charge who are executing on their plan to plot a path backwards and retreating from our nearly 250-year traverse along the road towards perfecting our communal goal of creating and keeping a government of the people, for the people, and by the people from perishing from this earth. As such, I'm sometimes compelled to use this wonderful forum, this gift from God, to discuss some of the key societal and public policy issues of the day. However, I must once again ask you to please note that this show doesn't provide any legal advice, nor am I developing an attorney-client relationship with anyone within the sound of my voice. Instead, this show strives strictly to serve as an educational forum for the exchange of information from me to you that might be helpful to you as you begin your search for more detailed information that's tailored to your specific set of facts and circumstances, and hopefully provide you with at least an overall outline of some of the key issues that may help you seek out and find the qualified professional help I sincerely believe you need if you're having a legal issue that in any way intersects with your finances, including your assets, but especially your debt. So today's show, we're going to continue the pause in our series of shows discussing the Federal Reserve to continue the discussion we started a couple of weeks ago concerning the Supreme Court's April 29, 2026 decision in Louisiana versus Callis, wherein by a 3-6 decision, our Supreme Court, for all intents and purposes, flushed 61 years of voting rights protection for Blacks, brought on by the Voting Rights Act of 1965, a time in 1965 when I was a very civically engaged 10-year-old know-it-all pain in the butt sixth grader.
1: And the Supreme Court flushed the Voting Rights Act down the toilet when it upheld the court's ruling that Louisiana State Bill SB 8, which required the redrawing of congressional maps to add a persons of color majority district in 2024. As such, because of the Supreme Court's warped view, SB 8, it determined, violated the Equal Protection Clause of the 14th Amendment, the amendment that gave blacks the right to be citizens. I just have to throw that in. So I'm extending our discussion of this matter because I've heard from some of you out there in radio and podcast land who neither know of our nation's history in this area or the fact that we were determined to be second, nay, third class citizens in this great society, nor do you have an understanding of the historical context of how the several pieces of civil rights legislation of the 1960s, including the Voting Rights Act of 1965, sought to undo our government-imposed inferior citizenship status. So again, the purpose of this series of shows is to provide some of that historical context, in as much as the powers that be in Washington, D.C. today are trying their damnedest to erase our history in total as they make sure in their minds that little Johnny never has to feel any guilt for his current and ongoing privileged status that was obtained by the multi-century physical and economic exploitations of Black Americans. Yes, we are Americans. And that's just what we're going to do when we come back, continue that discussion. But first, we're going to take a short break. I'll see you on the other side.
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1: Welcome back as we continue our deep dive into the historical context of Louisiana versus Callis, that ruling, in so much as it, along with the authors of Project 2025, have enlisted the powers that be in Washington, D.C. today, including our Supreme Court, along with many of the leaders of some states that are trying their damnedest to erase our history in total. So last week, I began my dissertation entitled Debt, Freedom, and the Long Shadow of Economic Disempowerment of Black Americans, a chronological story of sharecropping, reconstruction, and company script. I started by looking at the period of 1865, wherein freedom meets a rigid economic system, wherein by the end of the Civil War, the South lies in ruin. Its railroads and its cities are damaged. Its livestock has been depleted. Its banking systems have collapsed. And 3.5 million Black American people emerge from slavery into this devastated economy. You know, freedom is real, or freedom was real, but capital, credit, and land were not made available to these folks. Then we next looked at the late 1860s through the 1870s, where people were funneled into sharecropping built on a very bizarre system. The large plantation estates are subdivided, and contracts for the workers on those subdivisions were overseen in part by the federal authorities, the feds who had won the Civil War with troops there to make sure, to some extent, blacks, the newly freed blacks, were treated fairly in their contracts with their former slave owner, who now became their landlords. The first wave of sharecroppers are overwhelmingly formerly enslaved black people. However, they're soon joined by indigenous whites.

took an examination as to how crop lanes worked. It, you know, debt became the new chains of lack of emancipation, I'll put it that way. It was basically a trap. Landowners provided the land and often housing, tools, seeds, and animals, and local merchants, sometimes the same landowner, they extended credit for food and supplies while the land was being tended until harvest came. And then at harvest, the sharecroppers pay the owners of the land a large share of the crop, and then the rest had to be paid a substantial. If there was anything less, it had to be paid to the merchants. Sometimes, again, the merchants and the landowners were one and the same. So if there wasn't the value there to pay off the rent, I'll put it that way, for growing the crops and for the supplies that they got from the company stores, the newly freed person was had another opportunity to continue to be indebted to their former slaveholders. So credit as such becomes the landowner's new social power over the tenant farmers, the sharecroppers. And again, the ledger replaced the lash and the choice to move from the land and the hope of the newly free person were wiped away under the burden of debt. So, and then Reconstruction came on the scene. That was where people hoped that the government would engage and do the things that were necessary to ensure that Blacks were treated fairly. Congress passed the Reconstruction Act. More than one, they installed these military districts and they advanced the constitutional change. And it was during this Reconstruction period that the 13th Amendment freed the slaves. The 14th Amendment made Blacks citizens of the states as well as the federal government. And the 15th Amendment that gave Black men the right to vote. And the goal of these Reconstruction amendments by the Republican Party at the time sought an interracial democracy. However, it was sought amid violence and Southern resistance of the landowning class and even poor whites who did not want Blacks to move ahead of them. Okay, and then after these Reconstruction amendments were passed and Reconstruction Acts were passed, something happened. There was a contested election in 1876. That's when disputed election returns from Florida, Louisiana, and South Carolina threw the election of the next president into a crisis. So there was a special commission appointed that voted 8-7 to award the presidency to Rutherford B. Hayes. And in the ensuing bargain, the Democrats, who were the white, because African Americans, if they could vote, they became Republicans because of the leadership of President Lincoln and, things that were done to emancipate Blacks. The whites became Democrats. And so in this special commission, they voted 8-7 to award the presidency to President Hayes. Part of that bargain was the Democrats agreed to accept Hayes in exchange for the federal government's agreement to withdraw all of the federal troops that were there basically helping to oversee the rights of the newly freed Blacks. And when this devil's bargain was implemented, that was the end of Reconstruction. So in the aftermath, with the troops gone, white-controlled government consolidated their power, promises to protect Black civil rights, which was part of this bargain, went by the boards, and Jim Crow laws raised, segregated public life and disenfranchisement of Black citizens culminated for decades. And it culminated in the Supreme Court decision of 1896, the decision in Plessy versus Ferguson, that cemented the doctrine of the South, separate but equal. Okay, and which in all intents and purposes, I'm quoting from George Wallace, segregation now, segregation always, that ruled every aspect of living in the South.

0: So as the federal protection fell, local creditors, landlords, terror enforcement, they faced few checks. So they just went to town on Black folks in general and a few white folks. And so I tell people, I know people don't read, so I refer you to a couple of movies. The first one I want to refer you to is Sounder. This is a 1972 movie, and it's as a window into what it was like to be a sharecropper in the 1930s, which was when my grandparents were sharecroppers. Now, it's set among Black sharecropping family in Louisiana during the Great Depression. And Sounder portrays the scarcity, the family labor that impedes schooling because the kids had to work, you know, helping bring in the crops, and the police entanglement of the families in general when the father steals food because he didn't have enough food to eat. So it just is an exemplar of what it is that families had to go through down south during the sharecropping situation. But you also need to know, because I'm a fair person, that sharecropping went beyond just poor Blacks or the newly freed Blacks. It also netted poor whites as well and cast them into the same web. From the start, cash poor white farmers joined the system alongside the freed Black people. So by the 1900s into the 1930s, sharecropping and tenancy encompass vast numbers of white families as well. And they shared the same constraint, high interest advancements and the need for resources for farming, liens on the crops, dictated prices for both the tools that were needed to manage the farms, as well as the price that was given. Talk about having a stranglehold on a marketplace. It ensnared poor whites as well as the newly freed Blacks, who were by definition poor. So I always seem to be running out of time, so we're going to have to leave it there for now. But I believe we can conclude this discussion next week. So in closing, as we say here on Selwyn's Law each week, we want to stay on the right side of the law, including understanding the predicate that led to the destruction of the Voting Rights Act by our Supreme Court. However, I also want to say, as we take a moment to celebrate those who gave their last full measure of devotion in defense of our nation this Memorial Day weekend, I say hats off to you and thank you so much for all of the great efforts that you put, including your life on the line, to preserve our nation. And I also will say this, till next time, please take care. Bye for now.
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10: We got a generation of Christians who have candy store fixation. 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
11: God will always keep his promises, but more often than not, there's a condition attached. 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You know, the revelation of Jesus Christ tells us more about who he is than it does about when he might return. He is the King of Kings, the Alpha and Omega, the one who died so that all of us, including his murderers, might live. So we should be encouraged to not only worship him, but to trust him, to take him at his word. But as you'll see today, when God makes you a promise, it almost always comes with a condition or two. 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
10: You remember when Moses saw a bush burning and it wasn't consumed? Because you would expect the fire eventually to go out since it wasn't among all these other bushes. A standalone bush that was burning and burning and burning. And God did that to attract Moses' attention. And Moses said, let me go turn aside and see what in the world's going on with this bush. And you know he ran into God, had to take his shoes off, and God began to describe himself to him and told him, I've called you to go, and you're to go to Pharaoh, tell him, let my people go. And so he was shocked by all of that. But at a certain point, Moses said, now, if I go to Pharaoh, I know Pharaoh. Pharaoh is a bad boy. That's the Paul Shepherd version of the Bible. He's a bad boy. I've been there. I was raised in the palace. I know Pharaoh up close and personal. If I go to somebody like him and tell him, somebody told me to tell you to let my people go, he's going to have a problem. So he asked the Lord, who shall I say sent me? And what did the Lord tell him? He said, I am that I am. Tell him the I am sent you. You get it? Don't tell him that I was sent you. Don't tell him that I will be. You just wait. Tell him that I am the eternally present one. The one who was here before Pharaoh was in the eye and in the heart and in the mind of his parents. I am. God is the eternally present one. See, we're accustomed to thinking of things that run a course. We're accustomed to things that have a beginning and have a middle, a prime, and then they're on the downside and eventually they die. That's all we know. We live in a finite world. And everything we are familiar with has a beginning, a middle, a peak, and an end. But not our God. God didn't have a prime where you could say about God, oh man, I tell you, back in the day, boy, God was something. Oh man, back in the day, boy, God would tear things up. No, no, no. When you're talking about God, he is the eternally present one. You're the one getting older. We're getting older. We're the ones who live in this locked-in space called time. And we have a beginning, and we grow up, and at some point you hit your prime, and you're as good as you're going to get in some ways. All of us have a time when you look the best you're going to look on the planet. That's it. I tell young folk, when you think you are as fine as you're going to get, take your pictures then. That's the time to take your pictures. So later on, when folk don't believe you used to be the bomb, you can whip them out and show them. Look at that. That was me. See, we're the ones that are in this progression. We're in this time that is causing swift transition to take place. And so, you know, we're the ones trying to hold on, older folk. I'm in my middle ages, and I now know what that's like, where you just think back to times you were stronger, and you were younger, and you were more virile, and you had more energy, and you could do more things. And that's fine, go on and look back, and, you know, if you're a grandparent, brag to your grandkids, you know, and pull out your old pictures. They see you leaning against an old car, looking all sharp, got your suit on and hat and everything, looking all, and the little kids say, oh, that was your granddaddy. Yeah, that was me. It's fine to do all of that, but you got to understand, that's why the Bible says teach us to number our days, that we may apply our hearts to wisdom. Why? Because as you move on, you got to learn to be wiser, because you're not always going to be as strong as you once were. You're not always going to be as handsome or beautiful as you once were, but you ought to have more wisdom as you move along. Because, come on, you might as well be honest, back when you were in your prime, and some of you young folk are just heading to yours now, and some of you are right there, but listen, when you're in that state, you might be physically in the best shape of your life, but there's a lot more you have yet to learn about how to live life. Because some of us who have come through that season, and we're in the second half of our life, in the third quarter of our life, and some of us are in the fourth quarter of our life, and some of us are in the final 2 minutes, the two-minute warning. The two-minute warning has come. If you're not familiar with football, when you get to the end of the game, there's what they call the two-minute warning, and you take an automatic timeout, and whatever else you're going to do, you got 2 minutes to do it. And some of us are in the two-minute warning, but wherever you are, when we look back, we realize that there are some things we learned along the way that we wish we had known earlier. Because some of us, when we were looking our best and strong and young and pretty and cute, had your little figure, all that stuff. So in those days, you were jacked up in your head. You weren't as smart, you weren't as wise as you are now. Some of us look back and see some of the mistakes we made and said, Lord, if I could get that time back. Because, you know, some of us were young and cute and dumb. Come on, you might as well be not about everything, but some areas of your life. You were just dumb. You just thought you knew more than you knew, and you thought you could get away with more than you could get away with, and you thought things would be different, and you have learned, in many cases, the hard way. And so even when you're moving on later in years, the Bible says, teach us, Lord, to number our days that we may apply our hearts to wisdom. Lord, teach me, the worst fool is an old fool. You know. You've had time to learn something by now. You've had time to gain some wisdom by now. What you doing old and still stupid? You ought to know something by now. My grandmother used to say, boy, you better listen to me. I'm coming back from where you're going. You ought to know some things by now. You ought to decide there's a better way to get your life lived. And you don't want to try to count on being young and being strong. Sometimes wisdom is much better than strength. because wisdom will help you to live the way God wants you to live your life. But my point is that we are used to that. We're locked into that kind of understanding. We're used to thinking of things having a beginning and a middle and an end. And so wherever you are in life, number your days. God, make me wiser as I live my life. Don't ask God to make you cuter. Do the best you can. Stay cute as long as you can. Do your best. Go on, even if you're, you know, in your middle years and what have you, go on. Hopefully you got a little more money now. You can put together your outfits just right and compensate. You know, when you were young, you could throw on anything, still look kind of halfway good. You know, young folk just can look crazy and look good sometimes. But you know, those of us who are moving on alone, we got to coordinate. We got to take some time and get this together. You got to get it together. You got to make sure that you're just working it out just right.
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10: 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You can go to the store and get some vitamins to help you with your energy. And you can pop the right pills, and God has blessed the pharmacist to learn the wisdom of what is here in the earth that can be used to help you, and you can get stronger and have the energy to do what God wants you to do. You can get, because of all the modern things we have now, if you are losing your hair and want some more, you can go buy some. You buy some if you want to. Now, when mine started going years ago, I was frustrated. Lord have mercy. Because, you know, I used to have a big head of hair. In fact, back in the day, I had an afro. Had an afro. Big, beautiful afro. Back in the day when we would braid it up at night. Let me just tell you about my culture. You think back to yours. Back in my culture, we would braid, because afros were in at a certain point. The Jackson 5 and all of them, we were in. And I'm the age of Michael, so Michael and I both had our big afros. And, you know, those are the days when you would put the grease in there to make it shine. You either got afro sheen or ultra sheen. Now, you from other cultures, you'll have to tell me what you did. But we did afro sheen and ultra sheen, and we would put that in there and what have you. Then you would braid it at night and sleep on it like that. Then you'd wake up in the morning, get your pick, and pick it out. And if you did it right then, then you would make sure you go to the barber, and he couldn't cut it off. He just trimmed it so they had a nice... So you had that nice round shape to it. Oh boy, when you got it right and it was glistening in the sun and it was shaped just right, we'd go out and the women would just have to pray. Because we were looking good, we knew we were looking good, but I lived long enough to find a hole developing in my afro. And after a while, once I was losing my hair, they said, you're going to go, you know, buy some, you get one of these, you know, hair pieces or something, go to the men's hair clubs. I said, no, I read the Bible and it helped me. It said, the Lord giveth and the Lord taketh away. Blessed be the name of the Lord. I got my pictures from when I had it. That's good enough for me. Y'all messing up my message. Where am I? Teach us to number our days that we may apply our hearts to wisdom. But with the God we serve, the HD view of God is he doesn't have a prime when he's at his best, and after that it's downhill. God is eternally who he always was and who he always will be. He is eternally isness. He is the eternal I am. I took a little sampling when I was studying and putting this message together. I sampled some God is passages. Let me just throw one at you. God is not a man that he should lie, nor a son of man that he should repent. That's in Numbers 23, verse 19. Talking about what God is, this one tells you what God is not. He is not like you. He is not a man, meaning a person, not the gender, but humankind. He is not a person that he should lie, or the son of man that he should repent. In other words, God doesn't make mistakes. God doesn't deceive. God doesn't speak what he does not follow up on. The eternally present God is full of holiness and righteousness and integrity. So he has no ability to lie. He is not a person that he should lie. That means when God says a thing, he's not trying to make it happen. He's not hoping it will happen. Well, you know, if everything goes right, I'm working on something right now, and if I can pull it all together. No, that's your uncle. That's your uncle. That's not God. That's your uncle. Back when you were a kid, you know, your uncle, I'm coming by and pick y'all up. I'm going to take you to the amusement park. And you standing by the door. You don't know whether uncle going to show up or not. And then later on he called, something came up. Tell the kids I'm sorry. God is not a man that he should lie. He's not the son of man that he should repent. If God says it, he's going to bring it to pass. If God promised it, it is so. God is so much who he is that God can speak in the future about things that haven't even happened yet. God can talk about something like it happened already, and in fact, in this world, it hasn't yet come to pass. Because God, when he speaks, it is so. We serve the same one who stepped out into nothing and said, "Let there be." And there was. And God is able to talk about things that have not yet manifested as if they have already manifested, because when it is in the mouth of God, when it is in the mind of God, it is so. Now, here's the problem we have serving a God like that. We serve the infinite God, but we're finite people. So when God speaks, we put it often in our terms. And first of all, we're concerned about the scheduling of it. But if you notice, if you walk with God for any amount of time, God has a way of telling you, giving you a promise in his word, or giving you a promise in your time of prayer and devotion, and he'll speak something to you and you hide it away in your heart and you believe it, but you've got to understand you're dealing with the eternally present one, and time is not an issue with God. God doesn't operate by time, he operates by purpose. He operates in the counsel of his own will according to his own purpose. Here's the problem. You and I don't have his schedule. We don't know. See, the Bible says things like in the fullness of time. In the fullness of time. And you don't know when the time has filled up. Which is why your Bible tells you you must walk by faith and not by sight. You got to walk by faith, not by your calendar. You got to walk by faith, not by your feelings. You got to walk by faith, not by anything else other than the word of God. If God said it, he'll bring it to pass. And we have to walk by faith and obedience. One of the things you got to realize when God makes you a promise, if there are conditions attached to the promise, make sure to pay attention to the conditions. Because we got a generation of Christians who have candy store fixation. They just think God is a cosmic Santa Claus and he has come to just give you everything you want. And you got folk trying to claim promises and leave off the condition. You can't do that. And so I've heard people over the years, well, you know, the Lord said he'll give me the desire of my heart. Well, he did, but back up first and read what he said leading up to, and I'll give you the desires of your heart. Here's what he said. I've already read it. John chapter 15. If you abide in me, that means live in me, dwell. It's the word for domicile, where you live, your residence. If your residence is in me, if you live in me and my words live in you, then you can ask what you will and it'll be done. Why? Because you are so rooted in the word of God, which is the will of God, until you're immersed in God. I don't want my way. I want your way. If you abide in him and his words abide in you, you can ask what you will. And that promise is true. Some people say, well, the Bible said, Lord, give me the desires of my heart. Back up. Delight yourself in the Lord, and he will give you the desires of your heart. Same principle is in John 15. If you delight yourself, if you immerse yourself in who God is, if you're excited not just about what he gives, but who he is. If you delight yourself in who God is, Lord, I just love you for you. Then he will give you the desires of your heart. When you love on God, when you immerse yourself in him, when you flatter God, when you compliment him, Lord, you're just wonderful. I just can't get enough of you. You make God give you the desires of your heart. He loves to be acknowledged for who he is. And he'll give you the desires of your heart. I've heard people say, well, you know, the Bible said I don't have to worry about anything in my life because the Bible says 1,000 will fall at my side and 10,000 at my right hand, but it will not come nigh me. I read that, Psalm 91, but back up. He that dwelleth in the secret place of the Most High shall abide under the shadow of the Almighty. I will say of the Lord, he is my refuge, my God, in him will I trust. See, if you're not abiding in the secret place, a whole lot of things will hit you. It won't just fall at your side, it'll fall on you too. Because you're not abiding in that secret place where nothing can harm you, because I am hidden with Christ in God. And so you have to understand, we serve the eternally present one. And I want you to know that our God is not a man that he should lie. He is not the son of man that he should repent. You can trust God. You can trust God more than you can trust anything or anybody else. You can trust God. You can put your hope and your trust and your faith in him, because he is the eternally present one.
11: You know, the reason the Lord has not returned is because he loves the world so much that he wants to give everyone time to repent, to profess their faith in him, so that he can take as many people to heaven with him as he can. That's what we want to do here at Destined for Victory. The last thing Jesus told us to do was to make disciples of all nations. So today, before we let you go, we want to share with you a conversation I once had with Pastor Paul Shepherd, one that will really help you understand what our mission at Destined for Victory is and what it always will be.
12: Well, you know, when I think of Victorious, my mind goes back. I'm a kid growing up watching TV in the 60s, so my mind goes back to the wide world of sports.
11: Oh, yeah,
12: There was an announcer named Jim McKay, something like that. He had this classic line where he talked about the thrill of victory and the agony of defeat. And I love just thinking about how thrilling it is to be victorious. I love, in any game I'm playing, I want to be victorious. I tell people, I don't care whether it's Monopoly or something really serious, I want to win. And in life, we can win in Christ. And that's what the Bible tells us, that we are victorious in him. And victorious means that we're following his lead, that we're letting the Holy Spirit take us where he wants us to go in life. We're saved by his grace, and then we're simply following his direction. And of course, the word of God is so key to following God's direction, because the word is a lamp to our feet and a light to our pathway. And so those who tune in to broadcasts like Destined for Victory are really supposed to be receiving guidance so that we can walk in and live in victory. And that's what I pray is happening as people tune in day by day.
11: We say it every day. In Christ, you are destined for victory. Our prayer is that you will live the victorious Christian life today and every day, and you'll help us share that message with those who need to hear it.
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10: 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And then in that same passage, in verse 31, you will find that He is a merciful God.
13: And that's tomorrow in our continuing message, Jesus in High Definition. Until then, remember, He who began a good work in you will bring it to completion. In Christ, you are destined for victory.

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3: 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Because we got a generation of Christians who have candy store fixation. 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
5: 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The Bible says in 2 Timothy 4 and verse 10, "For Demas hath forsaken me, having loved this present world, and is departed unto Thessalonica." 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
11: Well, hello. It's great to have you with us. Welcome. Today, Allison Todak talks about the revolution in entrepreneurship going on. 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
11: It seems like this is a new era of new businesses being created, kind of a, I guess, a renaissance, I guess you could call it. We're going to talk to Allison Todak about that. She is Vice President of Entrepreneurship and Innovation at the Michigan Development Corporation. Allison, great to have you with us today on the program.
15: Thank you, Bob. I'm happy to be here.
11: Yeah, it seems as though there are a lot of new businesses. We talk about this from time to time on the program, too. A lot of women are beginning to do this. What do you attribute to this kind of a new, I guess, revolution that's taking place? Why is that, do you think?
15: I agree with you. We're certainly in the middle of an entrepreneurship boom happening here nationwide. A couple of contributing factors include certainly the pandemic and how we realized how virtual and online we can go and fast. And so we can reach new corners of the country and of the world at a pace that we never had before. We certainly are seeing a generational mindset shift around Gen Z and millennials starting more businesses or being more willing to jump into entrepreneurship with two feet from the get-go, recent grads. And then also, of course, technology. Technology has lowered the cost and empowered the adoption of technology tools to help a business scale and grow faster.
11: You know, I was playing golf with somebody not long ago, and he was on his phone briefly, and he said, "Oh, I just look to just let AI take care of some of the stuff I used to do without it." So he could play golf and do business at the same time. So I think that's part of this growth that you're talking about, too.
15: Certainly. I think the cost because of that have dramatically dropped because you can utilize AI instead of hiring out three different agencies to help you get things going or to build a website. Those costs and time savings are really going back into the pocket of the entrepreneur.
11: And that, of course, means, too, that really the cost of starting a business has gone down. Would you say that's true?
15: So, yes, I think most people, if you're focused on a digital business, can get started with as little as $5,000, where it would have been tens of $20,000 10 years ago. Cost of computing have gone down. Development costs for software and coding with artificial intelligence helpers certainly all drive that down to make it more affordable to start a business.
11: Do you have kind of a gauge of what types of businesses? Is it really a huge range or?
15: It is a huge range. You know, we have a huge increase from small Main Street individuals opening new shops or e-commerce platforms all the way up to the high tech, high growth, you know, software powered innovation economy that is seeing new discoveries and inventions.
11: Yeah, important. I know as part of a development corporation, I know a lot of cities have these counties. You guys help not only, you help in a lot of different ways, don't you, with audience of the area, all those kind of things, right?
15: Yes, yes. The state of Michigan has put a ton of resources behind entrepreneurs. We have some really key programs around small business support hubs, as well as smart zones, which are dedicated incubation spaces with mentors, grant opportunities, coaching elements. And they're regionally, they're across the state in many different regions. So no matter what corner of the state you are, there should be a front door of entrepreneurship accessible to you.
11: Yeah, that's great. And that's true of many, many, not only states, but as we mentioned, kind of a lot of cities have these development corporations mm-hmm. too, don't they? So it really runs the gamut, I think. So for that kind of thing. Now, we mentioned earlier at the top of the segment too, it seems like there's a huge amount of women that are doing this. And I think that's kind of a first too. We're seeing many more women starting businesses, aren't we?
15: We are. I think it's back to that ease of cost burden and the democratization of technology being accessible to everyone and allowing that empowerment from wherever you are and where you are in your life. Like you said, mentioning doing a quick sale or business call while dropping the kids off or from your home. It just makes entrepreneurship easier to tap into with these new tools.
11: Yeah, that's absolutely true. And I guess we're kind of at the beginning of a cusp of AI, too. It's going to be doing a lot more things, particularly with the smaller companies where you have maybe mm-hmm. one employee, two at the most. These kind of mundane tasks that they can do certainly frees you up to do other things, the sales or whatever you happen to do. So I think that's really important.
15: It certainly is. I think it is driving down costs and giving time back to the business and just allowing that. We call those our tech enabled businesses that are really utilizing technology to help themselves get further and reach more customers.
11: Yeah. You know, you take a look at something like restaurants that have these POS systems. They, of course, bring it to your table where you can put your charge card in now. You don't have to have, they don't have to write it on paper. Mm-hmm. That's saving time. And I think the customers like it a lot. That's just one thing, one type of thing I think that's going on. So it's important.
15: You're right. You're saving paper, time, efficiency from the server, from the table turnover. It's great inventions where we're finding them all over our daily lives.
11: If someone is listening to this and kind of thinking about starting a business, tell us the steps I think they should go through to get things started.
15: Check in your own backyard for local resources. Many states, like the state of Michigan, have put some direct programs that help businesses get from idea to foundation. For us in the state of Michigan, we have great resources with our Small Business Development Corporation scattered throughout the state, the SBDC, as well as our Smart Zone. So we are purposely planting coaches and mentors, people who've done and built businesses. They're there to serve you as the entrepreneur. So certainly don't be afraid to look under new little holes or offices for that coaching and mentorship so you can learn at a faster clip with some, so you're not building it alone.
11: Yeah, that's important. And sometimes, too, entrepreneurs may have a kind of a great idea, but they don't necessarily have the kind of skills to manage the business. And that's another thing where these resources is kind of really, really, it's really, really important because there is a fairly large a percentage, unfortunately, of businesses that don't make it. So a lot of times mm-hmm. it's just a matter of that support you're getting. So it's just, that you've mentioned. So it's very important, I think.
15: It is. And we're really excited that it's becoming easier and easier. And we're excited about the new innovations and technologies and, you know, businesses that we'll see in our future state economy because of these tools.
11: Well, it's great to see the innovations that are going on in Michigan. And certainly that does trump other things that can take place in other parts of the country as well. Allison Todak, thanks for talking to us. She's the Vice President of Entrepreneurship and Innovation at the Michigan Development Corporation.
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11: You know, we talk a lot about education on this program, particularly because there's been so many things that have gone on, whether public school, private schools, or whatever, different issues. We're going to talk today about the Better World Week, which just took place just a couple of weeks ago. And Jessica Wood is joining us. She's with EL Education and their marketing division there. Jessica, it's good to have you with us today on the program.
20: Thank you so much. It's good to be here.
11: Tell us, first of all, what EL Education does.
20: Sure. EL Education is a national nonprofit that partners with public schools, and we really want to make learning meaningful for young people. So our students are working on projects, collaborating together, and applying what they learn to real challenges. And the goal is simple: young people who feel confident, capable, and ready to make a difference.
11: That's great. And when does this start? In the very early grades?
20: Yep. So we are K through 12. So even our youngest students are getting involved in Better World Week.
11: Yeah, very good. And tell us about that and some of the projects and things that are going on.
20: Sure. So Better World Week is a national moment where we can all actually see what's possible in public education. We can see it because students aren't just learning content in their classrooms. They're using what they learn to make a real difference out in their communities. So we see things like students supporting food pantries, leading drives, and then bringing everything that they've managed to collect locally to their food pantries and shelters. We see students leading environmental projects on improving the watershed in their area, or organizing big community events where they have their families, where they invite local legislators to come into their school to see what they've been learning about, and to really have an opportunity to hear from these young students who are experts on what they've been exploring in the classroom.
11: Yeah, that's great. You know, it's great to get that practical experience and not just the learning that takes place, because it just helps to apply everything so much better, I think. So that sounds like a great plan that goes on.
20: I couldn't agree more. I was a teacher for a long time in a classroom, and I'll tell you, there is nothing that motivates students more than knowing that they have an authentic audience on the other end, that people really want to hear about what they're talking about, and that they're going out into a community to take action, to do things that they know are meaningful and powerful.
11: Yeah, and part of that, I guess, is kind of trying to match up with the student and the project, right? Because sometimes the students may not know what they want to do. So this may be a great opportunity for them to start something and maybe go on to be a career, correct?
20: Absolutely, 100%. I feel like part of the power of Better World Week is we see so many projects that are student-led. And, you know, that looks different in different places, but I think the unifying characteristic of that is that students are involved in the design. They're, you know, we're asking students, like, what about this interests you, engages you? If students are doing podcasts, the podcast itself can be really interesting to them, or the topic that they're doing it about. But there are so many different entry points when you are getting ready to then use that learning out in the community.
11: Yeah, very much so. And I would think the community is embracing this as well, are they not?
20: We see great results. I think that communities feel stronger when they know that their young people are really engaged and putting in effort to make those connections. It's just a win-win all around.
11: Now, how do schools get involved with you? Do you come to them? They come to you? And I'm sure this is a growing movement, right? But tell us about that process.
20: Sure. So in partnering with schools, we work with schools schools to really harness all of the power and the great teaching and learning that's happening in that school. And we just really work with them to make that as engaged and useful as possible. I think if people really want to get involved who are maybe outside of that kind of education sphere, the easiest place to start is to follow hashtag EL Education or hashtag Better World Week and just go see what students are doing across the country. You know, like it, share it, amplify it. Also get ideas. And so I would say that. I would say go to eleducation.org/BWW26. Learn more about Better World Week. See what's happening in your community, possibly, in communities near yours. And then I would also say for all of us who are parents, who are family members, you know, ask what's happening at your child's school. Head to your local library with your young people. Go to a senior center or an animal shelter. There are just so many opportunities everywhere for young people to step in and contribute.
11: Yeah, that's for sure. Do you actually go on campus before you, let's say you sign up a new school, do you actually go there on campus or how does that work?
20: Yep. We work directly with schools, and so we have a wonderful collection of coaches all across the country who work with different schools who go right there in person.
11: Yeah, that's great. So it's just kind of a hands-on experience to do that. Have you been surprised sometimes at some of the projects they get involved with? Does it surprise you?
20: Oh, my gosh, absolutely. I mean, I've been doing this for years, and I get surprised every year. Can I give you an example?
11: Oh, absolutely. Yes, please. Please, yeah.
20: Okay. So there is Conservatory Lab Charter School in Boston, Massachusetts. Their eighth graders are taking the lead on a full-scale benefit concert. So they have organized this entire thing, from selecting the cause that they're donating to organizing the logistics. They have found the ticketing platform, and they're performing. So every student contributes, both on stage and behind the scenes. It's just remarkable the amount of work it takes to put together an event like that, and it's being done by eighth graders.
11: Yeah, it really is. And, you know, that can be just having a project like that can be so beneficial for their future, whether it be in a business setting or whatever it happens to be. And that is just great training that's going on. So, and I'm sure they learn to work as a team as well. Teamwork, right?
20: Yep, absolutely. There's a project. It's Southeast Guilford Middle School in Greensboro, North Carolina. And students there they read The Omnivore's Dilemma, right? So a pretty meaty book for them.
11: Yeah.
20: These are middle school students. They've examined sustainable food choices in the classroom. And tomorrow, they're going to local farms. They're gathering more information from farmers, from folks who are out doing that work, growing food. They're creating their own sets of podcasts in small groups.
11: Wow, great projects, I think, that can transcend into their whole lives as well. Jessica Wood, thanks for talking to us today, Director of Entrepreneurship Marketing for EL Education.
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2: And now, something really current and timely. Here's Bob.
3: You know, we talk a lot about many diseases on this program because many times the maladies that take place are not that well known. Bladder cancer certainly can be very harmful, but not a lot of people know a lot about it. We're going to talk today to Mary Margaret Giotis, who is CEO of the Bladder Cancer Advocacy Network, about that. And about some of the things that are going on with it. And Mary, it's good to have you with us today on the program.
4: Well, thank you so much, Bob, for the time and to Urogen for enabling us to reach so many more people and raise awareness about bladder cancer.
3: Well, terrific. Tell us, first of all, why do you think it is not as known? It certainly can be devastating, but why is that, do you think?
4: Yeah, it's a very prevalent disease. It's the seventh most common cancer diagnosis in the United States, fourth amongst our veteran population. So it's fairly common. And I think the reason that our patients don't really want to talk about it is they find it's embarrassing. It's a below the belt cancer. It involves your bladder and they're not comfortable with that. And maybe society's not comfortable in talking about that, as well as it's a very difficult disease to journey. There's lots of surveillance procedures. It's financially very expensive. And I think it's just a lot of mental toll on our patients. So between, you know, the acceptance from society and also the toll and what they're navigating, it's just a little bit too much for them to share their stories. And that's the reason the Bladder Cancer Awareness, Bladder Cancer Advocacy Network is here to help them.
3: Yeah, I wanted to talk about that. How long has that been around, and tell us some of the things that you guys do?
4: Yeah. So we just celebrated our 20th anniversary last year. We were started by a patient and a caregiver who decided that really there needed to be more focus on bladder cancer. And our mission is better today's and more tomorrow's for everyone affected by bladder cancer. So we think about our work in the today side around education and support for bladder cancer patients, their caregivers, and their families. We have a variety of different educational materials, from podcasts to webinars to printed materials, digital materials, et cetera, as well as a one-on-one support sort of volunteer network that's really helpful. And then when we think about tomorrow, we've funded over $13 billion in research. And we also encourage patients to advocate for themselves with their healthcare and their bladder cancer journey, as well as the community, getting to know others in the community, and then on the state and federal level with advocacy.
3: Now, we know about oncologists. Are there specialists that take care primarily of bladder cancer?
4: Yes. So that's what actually a really interesting point. Usually the first stop in that journey after you're diagnosed is going to urologist. And then there's specialty oncologists, of course, that help support that journey. But it's really important because we find a lot of women are not accustomed to going to see a urologist. We want to make sure they're comfortable if they do see that preeminent sign of bladder cancer. You might have bladder cancer, blood in your urine, whether you're a man or a woman. Certainly reach out to your primary care, or if you're already under the care of a urologist, make sure that you're seeing them relatively quickly, because bladder cancer is fairly treatable if we are engaged early on in the disease progression.
3: Does it affect all ages, or mostly for older people, or what would you say?
4: Yeah, it's definitely indexes more in the older older folks, 60, 70, 80s. But that being said, much like other cancers, we're seeing many more folks diagnosed early on, 40s and 50s.

0: 50s. We have a lot of patients who are navigating, full-time jobs as well as families or wanting to start families, dealing with the financial burden and also the treatment of the cancer, which can create a lot of stress for those families. So we're providing more resources for them as well.
1: Yeah, and as you kind of pointed out earlier, early diagnosis is so important as it is in so many cancers, right?
0: That's right. That's right.
1: And so and go to your urologist first and then go to, and then usually they recommend an oncologist or somebody that's involved with that. Now, you're doing a lot of fundraising, and with the billions, you said that has already been spent on research. Do you have specific programs that you do, or how does that work exactly?
0: Yeah, sure. We do a lot of fundraising. And, again, just going back to the example we were using before, we know there's a gap between men and women in terms of diagnosis. So women often have delayed diagnosis. Going back to your earlier point, we want to make sure that women are when if they have blood in their urine, being seen by their primary care or the OBGYN and then referred or going to see a urologist. Often women are diagnosed with UTIs, and that delays an overall bladder cancer diagnosis. So just because you have a UTI doesn't mean that you have bladder cancer. But if you have several UTIs, you're not responding to the antibiotics, that's something you should be talking to your provider about. So we do quite a bit of programming around females, female focus. We also do quite a bit of work with the veteran community. It's the fourth most common. Bladder cancer is the fourth most common cancer in that community setting. So support groups, our survivor to survivor program, working with the VAs and making sure they have educational materials to help support our veterans.
1: Yeah, and it sounds as though the symptoms are similar to UTIs in many cases, right?
0: Yeah, I mean, not everyone presents with a UTI or blood in their urine, but those are things that you should look out for. That's one of the other things and the importance for raising money for research as well, is making sure that we're understanding what causes the disease, what the early signs are, having a screening test. We still don't know the answers to those questions. So all the more reason organizations like Bladder Cancer Advocacy Network are important, and having support from the community to fund research is really important in this journey.
1: Yes, indeed. Well, Mary Margaret Diotis, thanks for talking to us today and shedding light on this very important issue. She's the CEO of the Bladder Cancer Advocacy Network.
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21: 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My guest today is Mr. Derek Grasty, school board trustee and gubernatorial candidate for California. And I'm telling you, he's been telling me some wonderful things, and I think you all need to hear this. Hey, Derek, how you doing?
0: All right, Carl. Thank you for having me on. Yeah, I'm doing very well. Thank you. Yeah, everything's going well.
21: Well, before we talk about all this governor stuff and what you're going to do for housing and stuff, you know, people want to know, who is Derek Grasty? And so I want you to get a chance. I want you to have a chance to tell them, who is Derek Grasty?
0: All right. Well, thank you very much. Yeah, well, started out, I was born in Virginia, grew up in Detroit, Michigan, working class community. I went to the University of Michigan for undergrad and grad school, with degrees in music, also with education. And along the way, did some graduate work at Cal State, Hayward, as well as Harvard. Came out to California decades ago. Worked in Southern California for a while, then moved north to the Bay Area. And so I've been fortunate enough to have worked in six different counties within California. I have a wife who's also in education. My background is education too. We have two sons who are attorneys. When they were young, I kept them out of trouble. Now they keep me out of trouble. Yeah. My career is education. That's my passion. I've been fortunate enough to be a teacher and a principal at all levels of preschool, elementary, middle, high school, and adult school. As mentioned, I'm a school board trustee with the Mount Pleasant School District, and I'm also mentor administrators through the Santa Cruz County Office of Education. It's my way of giving back. When I was starting out as an administrator, I had good mentors, and now I'm doing the same thing, supporting other new administrators coming through the ranks.
21: Mm. Man, that's really good. Now, how do you get to be a gubernatorial candidate? You know, just anybody can't just run for governor, can they? Or what do you have to do?
0: Well, unfortunately, anybody can, pretty much. We have seemingly over 60 people on the ballot running for governor. And my opinion is that governor of California, as well as president of the United States, should not be anybody's entry-level position into politics. I mean, you should at least be elected something, dog catcher, block captain, something before you take on the task of being governor. And that's to give people knowledge of your voting record. You have a record of policy making, and also you've been accountable to the public and been accountable for public funds. And I think those things are very important, that you have that sort of resume and track record, and to also show that you're electable. Mm. If you never run for office before, if you never won an office before, why are you running for governor if no one knows if you are electable or not? Yeah. And all of those things are very important, and it helps give people some background and some transparency as to who you really are, not just as a person, but as a political entity. When you have, it's another thing to do something privately, but when you are out there in the public eye and you're accountable to the public, that's a whole new ball game.
21: Mm-hmm.
0: Yeah. So you apply through the process through the state of California. You get a certain number of signatures to be on the ballot. pay some fees, and then you know, you also have to turn in for California, you have to be a U.S. citizen, and not only that, you have to turn in 5 years worth of tax returns, and so that's something new. In fact, one of the things that I have is that one of the gubernatorial candidates on the Republican side, Steve Hilton, he's only been a U.S. citizen for 5 years, since May 11th, 2021. But the five-year tax return period is from January 1, 2021 to December 31, 2025. So his citizenship status does not cover the full five-year period of the tax return. So I wrote to the Secretary of State, as well as the Governor Newsom, that he should be disqualified because he is the only gubernatorial candidate whose citizenship status does not cover the full five-year period of tax returns. And so he's being Donald Trump's endorsed candidate. We need to get him out the way properly. And as much to do as they made falsely about Barack Obama's citizenship status, which was false, there's some legitimate meat on the bones here that we need to look at. Because I can tell you right now, if he were a Democrat in a red state, with a red Secretary of State and a Republican Secretary of State and a Republican governor, he would have already been off the ballot. There was no question about that. So, so we need to make sure that qualified people are on the ballot, and while his name is already there, he can still be disqualified for not meeting all the requirements.
21: Now, when you talk about your record, though, there's things that you do that you're going to tell us about, and you're going to tell us about how people can get in touch with you if they need to partner with you or volunteer with you. Why don't we go over that real quick, Derek? How can people reach you if they want to help your campaign?
0: Yes. Well, you can reach me at grastyforgovernor@gmail.com. You can reach me directly that way.
21: And now, it's Grasty, F-O-R, four, not the number four.
0: Yes, yes. G-R-A-S-T-Y, F-O-R, governor@ gmail.com. And that's the best way to reach me. And also, you can reach my campaign manager for volunteers or other information, Mr. Chuck Cantrell. You can reach him at Chuck, C-H-U-C-K, at caaconsultants.co.
21: And you also have a website, don't you?
0: Yes, I do. Please, and I encourage everybody to review my website. That's www.grastyforgovernor.com. And there I speak on all the different platforms that I am involved with regard to housing, education, ICE, and energy and climate. I also, on my website, I have a education resolution, basically looking for quality superintendents with minimum standards of 3 years in the classroom and 3 years as an administrator, as a principal, with a valid teaching and administrative credentials. You'd be surprised there are superintendents hired in California who do not have any classroom experience and never been a site principal before. Wow. And the question is, how do you manage multiple schools as a superintendent if you never manage one school as a principal? And if you've never been in a classroom, then you or been in the education realm specifically, then, you know, learning theory, curriculum instruction, teaching and learning. How can you raise test scores if you don't have the basics of what's going on? And again, the credibility for teachers and staff that you are, in fact, the top educator in the district. And that's very important. Right now, California, would you believe, is 50th in the nation in literacy.
21: What? We're last?
0: We are last. We're even behind Alabama and Mississippi, if you can believe that.
21: Oh, my goodness.
0: We have work to be done. And I'm committed to making sure that changes, because 30 years from now, the people in school now, they're going to be running everything. And we have to prepare them for the future. And that's our job. or our peril if we don't do a good job. So we got to make sure that they're ready to go. And that's my commitment. In terms of my education resolution, Congressman Ro Khanna was the first person to sign on to it. Mm. And other elected officials and organizations have also signed on it also. So that's certainly something that I'm going to implement. And once I'm in office as governor, to make sure that all of our school districts, small, medium, and large, have quality superintendents who can work with the community and are education experts.
21: Well, I want to give you a great knowledge. I want to give you a great opportunity to reach Northern California viewers and listeners to this audience. But right now, we got to take a little break. Can you believe it? We're almost halfway through, Derek. I love what you're talking about, but let's just leave it right there. Let's take a quick break. We'll be back in just a moment. You're listening to California Business Connections. Welcome back. I'm Carl Davis Jr. And you're listening to California Business Connections. My guest today is Mr. Derek Grasty. Derek Grasty. I want you to remember that name, because when you see that name on the ballot, hey, Derek's saying, vote for me. He was a school board trustee, but now he's a gubernatorial candidate for California. Mr. Derek Grasty, what would you do if we had to talk about the different things that's in your campaign? Like, what are you standing for small business and housing, homeless? You know, go down a couple of those things.
0: Okay. Yes. Yes. Thank you, Carl. Well, housing is very important to a lot of people. When I talk to people up and down the state, they mention housing being the most important element. You know, growing up in Detroit, you know, people could come right out of high school, get a job in the factory, work for 30 years and retire at 48, 49, 50 years old. And in between, have a house, raise a family, wife could work or stay home. People had boats. They went bowling on Wednesdays. It was a good life.
21: Yeah.
0: But that life is no longer there. And for many of Californians, the idea and the dream of home ownership and being able to raise your family, that's still there. And I want to make that for everybody. And so with regard to housing, we need to make it more affordable. I mean, most people can't even afford the homes they live in right now if they were to buy it. That includes me as well. I mean, that's how much housing has skyrocketed. And so we need to make sure that housing is affordable for essential workers and first responders, such as teachers, nurses, firefighters, paramedics. They need to be able to live in the communities where they work, because they can't be 200 miles away and then in an emergency be able to meet the needs of the community. They need to be able to right there.
21: I heard a wonderful idea, and I thought I'd stretch it a little bit, about teachers. Like, if you had like a building that was like dedicated for, say, teachers, you could charge like a certain amount of money for the rent, but you basically be subsidizing that for the teachers. And then that way the teachers would live close to where they're teaching at.
0: Yes. Yeah, that's absolutely true. In fact, many school districts are already looking at workforce housing and affordable housing for teachers and other staff members to be able to live in the community. And they use that as a drawing point. They may not necessarily be able to offer the salaries, but if they can offer affordable housing, that's another carrot to retain people as well as attract new employees. And many school districts are already doing that. But my thing is that school districts shouldn't be focused on housing. Let other people do the housing piece of it. Let's let our school districts and our focus on educating our children.
21: Yeah.
0: And I think that's their primary goal and primary responsibilities. Well, one of the things that's making housing so expensive is that there's a lot of foreign money coming into our communities, out of state, people in buying homes up just for investment purposes only. They're artificially outbidding people who live here with all cash payments. And they're just basically creating a housing shortage and raising the cost, artificially raising the cost of housing and property values while leaving the properties vacant because they don't want to be landlords. So they're doing two things. They're costing prices to be higher, and they're helping to create the housing shortage because no one's living in the place. So we need to stop that. And also corporations that buy up huge areas of housing and then set the price. We need to stop them from doing that, buying up large swaths of housing. Let individuals buy the homes and let the market set the price. That's the way we need to go on that. And then by doing those two things and building more houses, by cutting a lot of the red tape, we'll be able to lower the cost of housing across the board. Keeping the foreign money out will immediately have an impact on it. But as we build housing, which would be 3 years out, 4 years out, let's cut some of that red tape to cut back on time, to save contractors money, and to get people into homes sooner.
21: You know, it's almost like, is homelessness still an issue in California or in the cities we have in California?
0: Homelessness is a very important. And a lot of the people that are homeless are actually have jobs that are working. A lot of them are also veterans. We have a severe homeless problem in California, and we spent $20 billion on homelessness without any real accountability of where the money went, who got it, and what are the results of all of that money being spent. We need to have accountability of all the money, because you spend $20 billion, you should have a track record of success as to where all that money went. And let's have a working task force for housing for the unhoused. And let's have it with homeless people, homeless advocates, as well as community leaders, business leaders, and also some elected officials also. And let's have a conversation and seeing what works best for the unhoused. What may work in a city environment may not necessarily work in a rural or suburban environment. So we need to have those nuances and have those details outlined so that everybody can be comfortable where they are.
21: You know, there's so many issues of, like small business is an issue, you know, in California. What can we do to help small business? And if you don't know, Derek, I can come in there and help you with the California Office of Small Business Advocate. Oh, no, that's a joke. Go ahead.
0: Well, we definitely want to support small business because they are the backbone of our economy. And we need to, you know, cut back on red tape and so forth. I have a neighbor, long story short, spent 4.5 years of time, $700,000 in permits and fees before he could even stick a shovel in the ground to build a warehouse. We need to stop that. We need to make housing and businesses better in terms of how we do things. Cut the red tape and let's make it easier for business owners to not just survive, but to thrive. And let's support them, because people need jobs and small business create a lot of good jobs for people. So we need to make sure that happens.
21: You know, when I think about small business, I think about the threat of ICE, you know, coming in and getting some of the farmers and those guys. So how will we deal with ICE? How are you going to deal with that?
0: Yeah, glad you asked that. Well, I propose, and this is on my website too, that we have an amendment to California Penal Code 207. Simply put, if you are masked or unmasked, you have no badge or ID, you have an unmarked vehicle, you have no signed warrant by a judge, and you're trying to move people, you're a kidnapper. And law enforcement should serve and protect the community against kidnappers. And everyone has the legal, lawful, and human right to safely evade and elude kidnappers by any means necessary. And by putting that in place, we can keep people safe in their homes, in their community. We have children who are afraid to come to school, elderly people who are afraid to go to the doctor because they're afraid of ICE. People should not live in fear in their own communities. And as we've seen in Minnesota with the shootings of citizens, ICE is not just an immigration issue. It's a public safety issue for everybody. And you even have people perpetrating ICE people because they have no badge or ID, and they're robbing and harassing people. So we need to protect our citizens across the board. And it has an impact on all of us. And with regard to education, I mentioned that's my background. You know, we need to make sure that students have what they need. We need more mental health specialists. counselors and support staff and reading specialists to help with the literacy problem that is going on. We're 50th in the nation in literacy. And
21: man, when I heard you talking about climate and energy and transportation, can you lump them into one and talk a little bit about that?
0: Yeah. Well, transportation. I mean, we're seeing now, you go to the gas pump and it's a nightmare what gas costs. It's mainly due to the war in Iran. What we need is a war-proof energy plan featuring wind, geothermal, and solar, featuring high-power solar cars. I mean, Carl, after all, the sun is free. We might as well use it to the best of our ability and make that happen for all of us. War should not determine our energy costs. In fact, we need a war-proof energy plan across the board. Look at our energy like a portfolio, including electricity and safe nuclear. By having all elements of energy, we create sustainability, and also we keep costs down with competition. Because right now, the gas companies, they call the shots. And if we go to all electric, they're going to be calling all the shots, and they're going to raise the energy costs also. And so we need that balance. In fact, my electricity in my area where I live has gone out at least 70 times in the last 20 years.
21: Wow.
0: So we have reliable energy. And as far as electric cars go, the charging stations aren't universal. And you go further north, there aren't any charging stations. So,
21: Derek,
0: so
21: I hate to cut you off, but we only have a couple minutes left. And I want you to speak to one issue, the borders of California. You know, how are we going to do that in 1 minute?
0: Okay. Well, first of all, we need to look at how we can hold back some of our tax dollars. The federal government is taking our money from us. And we give over $100 billion to the federal government that we don't get back. So we need to take it to the voters. We need to look at ourselves as possibly an independent commonwealth by 2030 and hold back some of our tax dollars, our federal dollars, so we can pay for SNAP, so we can pay for education, so we can pay for our health care, because those are things that we need. And California is self-sustaining. We have all elements. We have high tech. We have manufacturing. We have agriculture. We have it all. So we can serve and protect ourselves and make sure that we have what we need to be sustainable over time.
21: Wow. We're out of time right now, Derek Penn. That was great. I'm going to invite you back before the election again. Wow, we're out of time right now. But I want to thank my guest, Mr. Derek Grasty. He's a gubernatorial candidate. And you can hear this show again via podcast on our local Black Chamber of Commerce, the Silicon Valley Black Chamber. 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
6: 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Jackson. 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
7: Open your Bibles and turn with me to St. Matthew chapter 26, verse 30, and it reads, "And when they had sung a hymn, they went out into the Mount of Olives. Then saith Jesus unto them, All ye shall be offended because of me this night, for it is written, I will smite the shepherd, and the sheep of the flock shall be scattered abroad. But after I am risen again, I will go before you into Galilee. Peter answered and said unto him, Though all men shall be offended because of thee, yet will I never be offended. Jesus said unto him, Verily I say unto thee, that this night before the cock crow, thou shalt deny me thrice. Peter said unto him, Though I should die with thee, yet will I not deny thee. Likewise also said all the disciples. Then cometh Jesus unto them, unto a place called Gethsemane, and saith unto the disciples, Sit ye here, while I go and pray yonder." Family of God, today we're talking about the undeniable master. We're talking about when we've been with Jesus, the effects are undeniable. When we're working for Jesus, the fruit of it is undeniable. When we've been called by Jesus, the causatum, the chain reaction, the aftermath, the residual, the fortuity of it is undeniable. Family of God, it's undeniable. Let them know that you're not trying to be, you're not aspiring to be. You have been shaped, you've been formed by the master, and his handiwork is undeniable. Somebody say it's the potter and the clay relationship. So we can have confidence in what he starts, he finishes. What he begins, he brings to an end. The good work that God has started in you, he is faithful to complete it. He is the potter. We are the clay. Family of God, I've missed you. Let's get into it. Know this, when God is working on you, when God is working in us, when God is working it out, when God is resolving situations, problems, issues, it's undeniable. The enemy wants us to do a mistaken identity, call his bad good, Call his toxicity educational. Call his fake kind of love real love. But today, we are coming back to Bible Central because we know that the hand of God is undeniable. The work of God is undeniable. The Master's work is undeniable. When we serve Jesus, the work of his hand is undeniable. Family of God, as a quick disclaimer, the enemy also knows that when we serve God, when we serve Jesus, his work is undeniable and we'll recognize, we'll see, we'll be able to discern the work of the enemy. And by that, I mean no weapon formed against us will prosper, families, and will know when to put on the whole armor of God, whereby we may be able to stand the weapons of the enemy. Somebody shout victory. Now back to our study. We're talking about the undeniable master. This is not an ordinary master-servant relationship or birth. This is a holy promise from Alpha and Omega, from Elohim, from Adonai, from Jehovah Jireh, from Jehovah Nissi, from Jehovah Tiskenu,

The first time he's approached by a servant girl and she asked him the question and he denied Christ. The Bible says that she saw him standing there and she asked him a question from of God, and he was panic stricken and he said to her, "I do not know him." The second time, the same girl, somebody needs to hear that today. It's not that problem. It will be the same problem. It's not that situation. It will be the same situation. It's not that blocker. It'll be the same blocker. And we need to know that our strength comes from Jesus. The same girl comes back, according to Mark chapter 14, family of God, around verse 69. And when she saw him, she said again, there it is, said again, standing around, "This fellow is one of them." She didn't ask a question. She declared it. And he denied it. Peter denied it. Family of God, we lose our power. We lose our strength. We lose our faith when we deny that Christ is our master. The third time, somebody say the third time, it was a little while. And Peter is, according to St. Matthew chapter 26, around verse number 73, it says, "Surely you are one of them, for your accent gives you away." Something about that anonymity, the way that you walk is giving away that you belong to Christ. The way that you're talking says that you belong to Christ. The way that you're living is saying that you belong to Christ. It gave him away, according to St. Matthew chapter 26. It said, "Surely you are one of them, for your accent gives you away." Then he began to call down curses. That's what sometimes we do, family of God. When we're not willing to be obedient to the master, we begin to put on things and take on things. And he swore to them. The Bible says Peter swore to them, "I don't know the man." And immediately the rooster crowed. There's something about this story, something about this example, something about this truth that we as families need today. We need to stand up and take account that Jesus Christ is the master. He is the master of our homes. He's the master of our parenting. He is the master of how we deal with our family. We do not default to what weakens us. We step up to what strengthens us. I'm going to say that again. We don't default to what weakens us. And so what is that, Pastor Bree? It's the pettiness of life, the petty conversations. We don't default to what weakens us as families. We don't default to what weakens us on the schoolyard. That's for my younger listeners. And by the way, thank you for the letters. We don't default to what weakens us, but we step up to what strengthens us. And our strengths come from the Word of God. Family, today, I'm excited because I want to share with you and confirm with others that Jesus Christ is the undeniable master. Family of God, our first point today is Jesus fulfills all things. Our reference scripture is found in the book of Ephesians, chapter 1, verses 22 through 23. And it reads, "And he hath put all things under his feet, and gave him to be head over all things to the church, which is his body, the fullness of him that filleth all in all." Jesus fulfilled all things. He is our undeniable master because he fulfilled all things. Our reference scripture is found in the book of St. Luke, chapter 24. St. Luke chapter 24, referencing verses 13 through 51. And I will summarize it today for our listeners. It talks about, "Behold, two of them went that same day to a village called Emmaus, which was from Jerusalem about 80 furlongs. Verse 14, and they talked together all these things which had happened. And it came to pass that while they communed together in reason, Jesus himself," family of God, take reference, Jesus himself, not a representative, but Jesus himself, "drew near and went with them. But their eyes were holden that they should not know him. And he said unto them, What manner of communications are these that ye have one to another as ye walk and are sad? And one of them, whose name was Cleophas, answering, said unto him, Art thou only a stranger in Jerusalem, and hast not known the things which have come to pass there in these days? And he said unto them, being Jesus, What things? And they said unto him, concerning Jesus of Nazareth, it says, which was a prophet, mighty in deed and word before God and all the people, and how the chief priests and our rulers delivered him to be condemned to death, and have crucified him. But we trusted that it had been he which should have been redeemed Israel. And beside all this, today is the third day since these things were done."
verse 22. And it says, yea, a certain woman also of our company made us astonished, which were early at the sepulchre. And when they had found not his body, they came saying that they had also seen a vision

0: of angels, which said that he was alive. And a certain of them which were with us went to the sepulchre, and found it even so as the women had said, but him they saw not. Family of God, Jesus fulfilled all things. This scripture goes on, and Jesus begins to speak to them, and he begins to share with them, ought not Christ have suffered these things? In other words, should it not be this way? Because the scripture said it would be this way. Somebody today, should it not be that way? The scriptures did tell us that we have to put on the whole armor of God, not a component, not a piece of it, but the whole armor of God. Should it not be this way? It goes on, and this is where I want us to kind of focus today. In verse number 27, it says, "In the beginning, at Moses and all the prophets, he expounded unto them in all scripture the things concerning himself." Jesus says, "These are the things that concern me, and I have fulfilled all of them." We know this story very well, family of God. We know that Jesus is their mystery stranger, that they're walking and talking with the Son of the living God. And he tells them in verse 39 to behold my hands and my feet, that it is I myself. Handle me and see, for a spirit hath not flesh and bones, as ye see me have. And he tells them, it is me. It is Jesus Christ, the risen Savior. He goes on. He tells them in verse number 46, thus it is written, and thus it is behooved Christ to suffer, to rise from the dead the third day. And that repentance, this is for you and me, that repentance and remission of sins should be preached in his name among all nations, beginning at Jerusalem. The Bible goes on to say to them in verse 49, is where we get our courage. It's where we get our faith. It's where we get our strength today. He says, and behold, I send the promise of my Father upon you. But tarry ye in the city of Jerusalem until you have been endued with power from on high. The Bible says he lifted up his hands and he blessed them. Today, family of God, we take reference to this scripture. We ourselves find ourselves on the walk of life. Come on, somebody. We find ourselves having to care for our families and care for our children. It's called living, somebody, walking this journey. But we walk not alone. We have Christianity. We have Christ as our master. And we are his people walking along in this journey, and we find ourselves with Christ himself. He's walking along with us. And take courage, because he's going to strengthen us, and he's going to bless us, and he's going to give us what we need. Today, family of God, Jesus Christ fulfills all, so that we can have his word, we can have the strength, and we can have the power to live this life victoriously. But wait here. Come on, somebody. Wait here until you've been endued with power from on high. Somebody shout, I get that. Our application today is, do not deny the strength of God. Do not deny the faith of God. Do not deny the power of God. He has given us the victory. He is our undeniable master. We must not allow the pressures of this life, the pressures of living, the pressures of working, the pressures of providing, the pressures of parenting, the pressures of family, to get us to deny our master. Jesus Christ is the master. And when we stand on it, we receive the faith and the strength and the spirit of God to be victorious. Somebody shout amen. Families of God, our second point today is, as Jesus said, so it must be. St. Matthew chapter 21, verse 21 is where we get our reference. And it says, Jesus answered and said unto them, verily I say unto you, if ye have faith and doubt not, ye shall not only do this which is done to the fig tree, but also if ye shall say unto this mountain, be thou removed, and be thou cast into the sea, it shall be done. Verse 22, and all things, somebody say all things whatsoever ye shall ask in prayer, believing, ye shall receive. Family of God, today our second point is, Jesus said, so it must be. In the line of talking about the undeniable master, why such a word? Why such a word? Most of our families are strengthened by unity. Come on, somebody. And so knowing that we have unity, Christ unity in God, we can stand up to those things that are attacking, those things that are coming against, those things that are compromising our families. Our supporting scripture is found in St. Luke chapter 6, starting around verse number 39. And it says, and he spake a parable, talking about Jesus. He spake a parable unto them. Can the blind lead the blind? Shall they not both fall into the ditch? Verse 40. the disciples is not above his master, but every one that is perfect shall be as his master. And why beholdest thou this mote that is in thy brother's eye, but perceiveth not the beam that is in thine own eye? Family of God, as Jesus said it, so it must be. We must understand that in living a life that's submitted and committed to the master, we must follow the principles of Christ. Can the blind lead the blind? Shall they not both fall into the ditch? He says. And then he goes on to say that a disciple is not above his master. And then Jesus tells us something that is very powerful, that as families we must understand and we must keep into the front of our living. Why beholdest the mote that is in thy brother's eye, but would not behold the mote that's in our eye? There are these life principles that come along with surrendering to Jesus Christ as the master. In other words, we can't live one way and talk another. We can't talk one way and live another. We must be in unity. We must be in unity, unified, codified with our living and our being in order to be in Christianity. It requires our living and the being. Families of God, we're strengthened in unity, but we're victorious in Christianity. We're strengthened in unity, but we are victorious when Christ is our master and we are his people. We're strengthened in unity, but we're victorious in Christianity. Somebody shout amen. Our supporting scripture is found in the book of St. John. Turn with me to St. John chapter 14, starting around verse number 11. Believe me that I'm in the Father, Jesus is speaking, and the Father in me, or else believe me for the very works' sake. Verse 12, verily, verily, I say unto you, he that believeth on me, the works that I do, shall he do also in greater works. Somebody shout, greater works than these shall he do, because I go unto my Father. And whatsoever ye shall ask in my name, that will I do, that the Father may be glorified in the Son. And if ye shall ask anything in my name, I will do it. We as Christians, we believe in the scripture. We quote the scripture. We use it at times where we're asking the Lord to answer prayers. And we repeat this. We recite this. We remind him of the scripture. But today, families of God, he's reminding us that it goes on, verse number 15. It says, If ye love me, keep my commandments, and I will pray the Father, he shall give you another comforter, that he may abide with you forever. Even the Spirit of truth, whom the world cannot receive, because it seeth him not, neither knoweth him. But ye know him, for he dwelleth with you, and shall be in you. I will not leave you comfortless, I will come to you. There's a part B into the word. After we prayed, and greater works shall we do. That is a case of victory. That is a case of strength. As families of God, we must know this. Our undeniable master gave us an if clause. If we love him, we will keep his commandments. That obedience surfaces again, families of God. Our application is found in the book of Philippians, chapter 4, starting at verse number 12, where it says, I know both how to be abased, and I know how to abound. Everywhere and in all things, I'm instructed both to be full and to be hungry, both to abound and to suffer need. Verse 13, I can do all things through Christ, which strengtheneth me. Family of God, today, the purpose is not to allow the enemy to come in and take, steal, and destroy the things of God in our families. It is to know that we have an undeniable master. We must not be tricked through pressure, strain, pain, or lack of gain. Families of God, know this. Point number one, Jesus fulfilled it all. There's nothing missing, nothing lacking, nothing needing to be done. He is the author and the finisher. He's the architect and the designer of our life and of this world. Point number two was all about it must be this way. The must be this way is the way in which Jesus came to provide us salvation, redemption, and gives us the ability to have remission of sin. And he provided a path to power. Power from on high. Praise the Lord, Bishop. While the Spirit of God is still moving, will you please come and say a prayer for us?
1: Let us pray. Lord God, your families today are stirring up the gift that you have given us, making much room for much power. Not our own might, but your might, power working in us. Lord Jesus, we thank you. For your amazing love has been poured out for us at the cross and poured into us by the Holy Spirit. We want to taste and experience more of the depth and breadth and length and height of your amazing love. Help us to walk by faith. Help us to endure in suffering. Help us to fully embrace your Son, Jesus Christ, our Redeemer. So pour out your love in our hearts in increasing measure by the power of your Holy Spirit through Jesus Christ, our Lord. We stand on the word of God today, knowing that we do not speak in the words which men's wisdom teach, but which the Holy Ghost teaches, comparing spirit things with spiritual. We hear from your throne room today that the natural man receiveth not the things of the Spirit of God, for they are foolishness to him, neither can he know them, because they are spiritually discerned. But he that is spiritual judges all things, yet he himself is judged of no man. We had a question: who has known the mind of the Lord that he may instruct him? But we have the mind of Christ. We are victorious. We bless your name now to him who is able to do exceedingly abundantly above all that we ask or think, according to the power that works in us. To him be glory in the church by Christ Jesus to all generations forever and ever. Someone say amen and amen.
0: Bless God, bless God. Thanks again for listening to Family Oneness, where we're sharing the word of God that encourages our hearts and connects us to the Lord. Bishop and I aspire to continually be a voice of one crying in the wilderness for our families, because we know from Genesis to Revelations, it's all about a bloodline, and that bloodline being the family of God. The Family Oneness Prayer Circle sends our best and love to you all. And now a word from one of our young leaders.
2: 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I'm Deacon Elijah Torian. 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
3: Hallelujah. Somebody can testify. I don't look like what I'm going through because the Lord is keeping. He's keeping me. Hallelujah. Grab your Bibles and turn with me in the very Word of God. I want to call your attention as we continue this new series of messages entitled B-Side Saints, where we borrow from the music world where albums are making a resurgence. And on the A-side of the old school albums, that's where all of the hits were. But when you flipped the album over to the B-side and played some of the cuts that you didn't expect to pop, you discovered they caught your attention and they ended up getting a lot more play than you ever expected. And in the Bible, there are A-side saints and B-side saints, so to speak. You know, Adam and Eve and Abraham and Sarah and Joseph and David and Solomon and all of those folks. But there's some other folks on the B-side that don't get as much attention, and yet they're the people that we can identify with significantly well. And so we began a couple of weeks ago looking at Caleb. And then last week we looked at Shiphrah and Puah. Today we want to look at the life and the biography of Josiah. So turn with me to 2 Kings chapter 22. 2 Kings chapter 22. His life is captured for us in Scripture in 2 Kings chapter 22 and 23, and then some other facets are repeated and included in 2 Chronicles chapter 34 and chapter 35. 2 Kings chapter 22, I want to read verse 2, and then I want to skip over to verse chapter 23 and read verse 25. Somebody close to you doesn't have a Bible, I ask you to be both kind and Christian enough to share yours with them. 2 Kings chapter 22, verse 2. This is how the New International Version translates the original Hebrew text. He did what was right in the eyes of the Lord and followed completely the ways of his father David, not turning aside to the right or to the left. Turn over to 2 Kings chapter 23, verse 25. There it reads, neither before nor after Josiah was there a king like him who turned to the Lord as he did with all his heart and with all his soul and with all his strength, in accordance with all the law of Moses. You may be seated in the presence of the Lord. Heaven and earth may pass away, but God's word will stand forever. 2 Kings chapter 23, verse 25 again reads, neither before nor after Josiah was there a king like him who turned to the Lord as he did with all his heart and with all his soul and with all his strength in accordance with all the law of Moses. If you would pray with me and for me for a little while, you know I believe that when there is prayer in the congregation, there's more power in the pulpit for proclamation. I want to talk about Josiah the exceptional. Josiah the Exceptional. Josiah the Exceptional. I ask you to keep your Bibles open. Do your best not to go to sleep. I don't want you to accuse me of making anything up. Josiah the Exceptional. History has a way of branding its leaders with a single indelible word. One word that outlasts the throne, that outlasts the empire, and very often outlasts the person's obituary. Ivan the Terrible, Vlad the Impaler, Suleiman the Magnificent, Alfred the Great, Louis the Pious, Wenceslas the Good, Ethelred the Unready, Alfonso the Slobberer. Every one of those names is a verdict. It's a one-word biography. It's a summary so compressed that it outlives the person to whom it refers. The epithet does what 1,000 pages of chronicling cannot. It tells you in one instant what mattered most about this person's life. Now consider this. Somewhere in the parade of Israel's kings, sandwiched between two of the most wicked men to ever sit on the throne, there is a boy who became king. His grandfather, Manasseh, reigned for 55 years of organized evil. His father, Amon, lasted just 2 years before his own servants assassinated him. And then, at just 8 years old, this child named Josiah sat down on the throne of Judah. This should be a hasty reminder that no matter how young you are, no matter how young a person is, they're never too young for God to use them. History never gave Josiah an epithet. It never attached one word to his name by which he could be remembered and his life could be defined. Scholars never rallied around him to give him a designation. But when you read the word of God, the Holy Ghost inspired the writer to describe Josiah in such a way that God himself is actually giving Josiah a one-word biography. One more time, 2 Kings chapter 23, verse 25 records that neither before nor after Josiah was there a king like him who turned to the Lord in all that he did, with all his heart and with all his soul and with all his strength, in accordance with all the law of Moses. Catch it, y'all. Before him, no one like him. After him, no one like him. The Deuteronomistic historian who has spent 22 chapters in 2 Kings cataloging mediocrity, failure, and outright wickedness stops the tape. He sets down his stylus. He puts away his pencil for just a moment because there has never been anyone like this fella named Josiah. And so, on this preaching occasion, I want to take the liberty to give Josiah his epithet. Not Josiah the Good, because that is too common. Whole lot of people have been called good. Not Josiah the Great, Because that sounds like he only became great through conquest or expansion. I'm led to capture what Scripture says about Josiah and you and call him exactly what God describes him to be, Josiah the exceptional. To be exceptional is to be rare, to be extraordinary, to be unique, to be unusual. And Josiah is not a museum piece of art for us to behold. No, Josiah is lifted up for us today as a mirror. And it reminds us that biblical characters are not here in the Bible to become models of morality for us, but to become mirrors into which we can look and find ourselves. In other words, as I'm preaching about Josiah today, I'm not just preaching about Josiah. My prayer is that before this message is over, that you will be able to put your name where Josiah's name is and say your name, the exceptional. Perhaps before we do that, we need to just consider and explore what caused Josiah to be so exceptional. Well, you've asked a splendiferous question on a Sunday morning. What made him exceptional, and what can make me exceptional as well? And if you read through the scriptures, keeping your Bible open and doing your best not to go to sleep, I want to offer four things that made him exceptional that can make you exceptional as well. The first thing is, if you're going to be exceptional like Josiah, make the decision to be different. Make the decision to be different. Make the decision to be different. If your Bible is open in chapter 22, verse 1 notes that Josiah was 8 years old when he became king, and he reigned in Jerusalem 31 years. His mother's name was Jedidah, daughter of Adaiah. She was from Botskath. He did what was right in the eyes of the Lord and followed completely the ways of his father David, not turning aside to the right or to the left. Maybe you missed it. Josiah's early childhood, I just told you, was a childhood of exposure and experiences from wicked lineage. I already said it, but let me say it again in case you missed it. His grandfather, Manasseh, reigned for 55 years of organized wickedness. His father, Ammon, was so wicked that his own men took him out after just 2 years of being the king on the throne. Josiah has been raised in a wicked and evil family dynamic. And yet the Bible says that he did what was right in the sight of the Lord. Maybe that doesn't sound like much to you, but when you consider the fact that most children become byproducts of and reproduction of cycles in dysfunctional families, the fact that he did what was right in the sight of the Lord says that somewhere early in his life, he made a decision to be different. Sometimes we presume that destiny is just left up to divinity. But what we must understand is that humanity has a responsibility to partner with divinity, and our partnership with divinity comes through our decisions. He decided, I'm not going to be like my daddy. I'm not going to be like my daddy's daddy. Now, chances are, he didn't get to this place without some guidance. Because whenever a king or a queen would come to the throne in antiquity, they would have a hand. That was a person who became their personal assistant, the person who became their guide, the source of wisdom and direction for their administration. With his daddy dead and him taking the throne at 8 years old, he certainly did not have the maturity and the wherewithal to be able to lead a nation, but he had a mama. And my hermeneutical suspicion is that the reason he was able to get to the point of deciding that he was going to be different and he was going to do what was right was because he had a mama who was in his ear. And a mama who was by his side. And sisters, you need to know that whenever a woman's name is mentioned in Scripture, especially in the Old Testament, it is significant. That means that she did something, that she contributed something that was significant. And we don't need to have all of the details for us to know that a mama's gonna mama. We don't have to have all of the details and all of the exegetical notes to be able to discern that if his mama Jedidah was in his life and in his ear, she was coaching him about how to be a different kind of king, a better kind of king than his daddy was and his granddaddy was. Are you listening to me? Yeah. He had somebody in his corner and in his ear that helped him to get to the point, to grow to the point where he decided, I'm not going to do the evil that my father and my father's father were guilty of. And so when he became the king at 8 years old, by the time he was in his eighth year of his reign at 16 years old, he made a decision that I am going to do what is right in the sight of the Lord. DNA from generational wickedness was not powerful enough to determine how he turned out because he exercised the power of decision. Listen, if you're going to make the decision to be different like Josiah and thus be exceptional, then you got to deal with or wrestle with your conscience. I reminded you last Sunday that even infants manifest a moral consciousness that God has placed inside of all human beings. And at 8 years old, he had seen his daddy's evil. And he had seen some of his granddaddy's evil and wickedness. And I believe, I suspect, that something inside of him said, that's not right. He didn't have the authority to speak up. It wasn't his place to speak up. He may not have even had the capacity to fully digest it, but he knew deep down inside, that's not good. That's not right. And a part of the decision to be different means that you've got to wrestle with your inner conscience so that it leads you to a decision that even if it upsets and offends the family members around you, the friends around you, the associates around you, that you're going to do what's right in the sight of the Lord. When you wrestle with your conscience, when you deal with your conscience, it will help you to get over the excuses that other people in your family and in your friendship circle have been offering for so many years. Yeah, just because your mama was like that and your auntie was like that and your big mama was like that, that doesn't mean that you have to be like that. Just because your daddy was like that and your granddaddy was like that and your uncles were like that, that doesn't mean that you have to be like that. You got to yield to and deal with and win the wrestling match with your conscience if you're going to make the decision to be different. And you also have to dethrone your heroes. Sometimes we have heroes that shouldn't be heroes in our lives. You gotta sometimes dethrone mama or daddy or big mama or papa or your big brother or your big sister. You might have to dethrone your cousin. You might have to dethrone the folks from the hood because you lifted them up too high. And when you look at their lives have not gone anywhere because of the poor decisions they've made. So know that you're not your parents or your step-parents or your family. They may have been tough, and you admire that, but be honest, they were also tyrannical. They may have been strong, and you admire that, but they were also abusive. They may have had a good reputation, but be honest, it was only because of intimidation. They may have had power, but they were also oppressive. They may have had money, but it was through exploitation of other people, taking advantage of other folks. They might have had a claim, but they were also arrogant. They might have had some prestige, but they didn't have character. They might have been successful, but they were also selfish. They may have had position, but they were intoxicated by pride. And the billion-dollar question that I want to ask is, what kind of person will you be? When you can't blame it on people around you, and you have to take accountability for your own decision-making, what kind of person will you be? How will your life be led? How will you lead your family? How will you model the way for people who are following you? Got to make the decision to be different, even if it's uncomfortable. Even if they talk about you and say, look at her, she thinks she all of that. Because she gone to school. Look at him. He's speaking all proper English. Let them talk about you. Oh, she too good to hang out with us. She can't drink with us. Nah, you know, he ain't gonna smoke with us. Let them ostracize you. Let them make you feel like you don't fit because you don't. When you decide to be different, which means you have to dare to choose the right path. Josiah decided to do what was right in the sight of the Lord and fully, completely acknowledge God in all of his ways, like his father David. Oh, maybe there's a better example than the ones that you've been given. Did you catch it? Are you listening today? Ammon was his daddy. Not David, but his spirit was kin to David, and he was more like David than he was like Ammon or his granddaddy. Are you listening? Yeah, because he sought to do what was right, which means that you have to choose the right path. Listen, people talk all the time. I've counseled people, even recently, prayed for people that talked about, Pastor, I need you to pray that these generational curses will be lifted off of my family. And what I sometimes have to say that makes people uncomfortable is that generational curses are sometimes a misnomer, because really what's happening in your family is the result of generational disobedience. You want God to break stuff when you can decide stuff. You can decide I'm not going to be poor. You can decide I'm not going to jail. You can decide I'm not going to sell drugs. You can decide I'm not going to get pregnant out of wedlock. You can decide I'm not going to flunk out of school. You can decide my life is going to be worth something. The only reason things keep happening generation after generation after generation is that somebody refuses to decide and stand up and do something different by making a decision. Are you listening to me? So think differently, budget differently, buy differently, lead differently, save differently, achieve differently, pray differently, serve differently. Make the decision to be different. But can I give you something else? Pray that Bible is open and you're not going to sleep. I don't want you to accuse me of making anything up. What we also learn from Josiah that makes him exceptional is that he teaches us to surround yourself with people of integrity. Surround yourself with people of integrity. Surround yourself with people of integrity. It has been suggested that if the five people that you talk to the most and spend the most time with were investigated, those five people could tell others how your life is going to end up. Because the company you keep speaks volumes about your direction and your trajectory. Mm-hmm. When you make the decision to be different, you're making a decision to be a person of integrity. And exceptional people choose to be around exceptional people. Are you listening to me? In your Bible, in verse number 3 through 18, I won't read it all, but I'll tiptoe through the tulips wearing my Jordans briskly. Here it is. The 18th year of his reign, Josiah sent his secretary, Shaphan, son of Azaliah, the son of Meshullam, to the temple of the Lord. Verse number 3. And he told him, go up, get the money ready, because we're going to rebuild the temple. We're going to repair the temple. And so he got all the carpenters and the builders and the masons together. And in verse number 7, he says, but they need not account for the money entrusted to them because they are honest in their dealings. He said, get the money for the repairs of the temple. Get all of the folks that we need to help us with the repairs. Go ahead and give them the money in advance and don't worry about holding them accountable because all of these men are honest in their dealings. In other words, I'm a man of integrity and I know that I've got people around me with integrity, people that can be trusted, people that are honorable, people that have integrity, people that are responsible, people that are accountable, people that don't need to be checked. Because I wouldn't deal with them if they didn't have integrity. May I ask you a question? Why do you keep dealing with people you know you can't trust? Why do you keep fooling around with people whom you know don't have integrity? That you can trust them in the light, but you can't trust them in the dark. You can trust them in the open, but you can't trust them in secret. Why do you keep surrounding yourself with people who you know can't hold water in a bucket with a handle and help, but you keep talking your business around them? Why do you keep letting folks into your house just because they kin to you, but you know some of your stuff gonna end up missing, whether it's lip gloss, a fork, a plate, a bowl, jewelry? Josiah was a man of integrity who surrounded himself with people of integrity. Verse number 8, he tells Hilkiah, the high priest, he says, listen, go to Shaphan. I want you to make sure that everything's taken care of. Shaphan comes back and says, I found the book of the law in the temple of the Lord. He gave it to Shaphan, who read it. Shaphan, the secretary, went to the king and reported to him, your officials have paid out the money and entrusted it to the workers and supervisors at the temple. Verse 10, then Shaphan, the secretary, informed the king, Hilkiah, the priest, has given me a book. Shaphan read from it, and in the presence of the king. And when the king heard the words of the book of the law, he tore his clothes. Josiah surrounded himself with people of integrity that would be honest about what they did and honest about what they found. I have much respect for LeBron James, not just because of his basketball acumen and accomplishments, but I have great respect for LeBron James because he came up with some fellas that he kept close to him as he was blessed to rise. And they made a pact with one another that they were going to stick together, that they would do no harm to one another, that they were going to help one another, and they were going to be the best that they could be. And as a result, if LeBron James recommends any one of his boys to do business with somebody because they know LeBron's integrity, they do business with his boys. And when they do business with his boys, they're not disappointed because they've got the same level of integrity that LeBron does. Stop surrounding yourself with the wrong kind of people. The kind of people that don't represent who you are and what your standards are, and more than that, what will please God. You don't have to be arrogant about it. You don't have to be uppity about it. You don't have to condemn anybody about it. But be intentional about it and surround yourself with people of integrity. But here's the third thing. You're going to be exceptional like Josiah. Make the decision to be different. Surround yourself with people of integrity. But verse 10 and following, verse 11 and following, shows us, let the book change you. Let the book change you. Remember, we just read it. Hilkiah the priest found the book of the law that had been lost, and he reports it. Now, don't miss this. I'm going to slow walk this for just a moment or two, because we can't overlook the fact that the book was lost. It's believed by some scholars, Deacon Mickens, that this was the book of Deuteronomy that they found. That's why in your Bible, in my Bible, in English, the B on book is capitalized and the L on law is capitalized. Because they found the sacred book, the Word of God. What's tragic, Sister Phoebe, is that the book was lost in the house of God. How tragic it is when the book of the law, which is the book of the Lord, is lost in the house of the Lord, buried underneath the debris of religiosity and ritual and idolatry. So many churches, unfortunately, today are wondering why they're not growing and why they don't have much power. It might be because the book is lost in the house. The good news, however, is that the book can be found. It can be retrieved. And when they found the book of the law and King Josiah heard it and read it, the Bible says he tore his robes. He tore his clothes. See that in your Bible? No, it's right there. It really is. He tore his robes. Verse 11. That means that he broke down in tears, in sorrow, in grief, and in conviction. Because when he heard the word, it revealed how wayward God's people had been. And now he sits on the throne to lead God's people and now is confronted with the fact that God's people are candidates for God's wrath because they did not remain true to God's word. When he read the book changed him. Some of y'all want some stuff to change in your life, but you won't read the book. Some of you want things to get better in your life, but you won't read the book. Some of you all want strongholds to be pulled down, but you won't read the book. And it's not just reading the book, it's reading the book and allowing the book to convict you so that the book can change you, because you can't keep reading this book and stay the same. Oh no, you can read some other books and be the same. Oh, but you can't keep reading this book and it not change you. Are you listening to me? When you understand this, you understand that when you are changed by the book, it alters your behavior. It assaults your consciousness and it causes you to repent before the Lord your God. Church, the 21st century church is in real danger of this kind of condition because we have more access to the Bible than any other generation in human history. Yet the average American household owns three Bibles at the most. YouVersion, the Bible app that many of us use, reports that over 600 million Bible app downloads occur globally, and yet biblical illiteracy is at the all-time high. Is anybody listening? And so how does the word affect you? When Josiah read the word, it broke him down. It convicted him. When's the last time you let the word break you down? Oh, I know we like to bump and jump and run and shout and sing and swag and sway. But every word shouldn't shout you. Some word ought to make you cry. Grievously. Every word ought not have you running victory laps. Some word ought to have you falling on your knees at the altar. Every word should make you feel warm and fuzzy and good. Some word should cut you and make you leave church with blood dripping behind you. That's the only way some things are going to change. Not just in your life, but in the lives of your family and your community and those that are around you. When Josiah read the book, he said, hey, we got to repent. He called the whole people of Judah and said, we got to repent. Now, I'm not going to spend much time on this because this is not my assignment, but I just want to at least put my toe on it for just a second. It's amazing to me that what makes Josiah exceptional is that he's willing to feel the guilt and make the changes that are the result of other people's evil. Somebody will read in between the lines and exegete it for me. He didn't do what his daddy did. He didn't do what his granddaddy did. But because it affected all of the people, he says, I've got to repent and I've got to lead this repentance experience for the whole people because all of us are vicariously guilty of what people before us did. And in our country, there are folks that don't want to take any responsibility for anything that their predecessors and ancestors have done just because they weren't around to do it, even though they benefit from it. Josiah let the book change him. It led to repentance. That's how you know that it was changing him. But it also led him to replace God. I know that sounds odd, doesn't it? To replace God. What do you mean, Pastor? He put God back in God's rightful place. Because what the folks before them had done was they had removed God from

0: replace God. Maybe you need to get God back in God's rightful place in your life so that you can know what it is to be exceptional. He let the book change him. How do you know the book was changing him? Because he repents and leads the people in repentance. He replaces God, and then he removes every rival. The things, the places, the practices, the culture, the mindset were all changed because it competed with God's place. I love y'all, but I need to say to you that it's time for some spring cleaning. I know you mean well, but it's time to get rid of the Buddhas on your mantle and to burn up the tarot cards and to destroy the Ouija boards and to get rid of the beads and get rid of the crystals and stop burning incense to unknown gods and having seances. Stop engaging in syncretism where you borrow a little bit of this from this religion and a little bit of that from that religion and a little bit of this from this other religion when God is enough all by himself. You don't need a medium. You don't need a necromancer to talk to the dead. That's how Saul got in trouble with God. That he went and sought a medium, a witch in Endor, and because he went to a witch and did not go to the one he worshiped, God said, you can't stay on the throne. Yeah. Yeah. Let the book change you. There'll be clear evidence that it's changing you. And one of the other things is that you'll lead the charge in rededication. You'll rededicate yourself to God. Yeah. Yeah. Well, you say, you know what, God, I meant well, but I got a little off track. I need to rededicate myself to you. The Bible says that he renewed their covenant with God because God hadn't broken the covenant. The people had. Is anybody listening? All right. I'll give you one more and I'm done. Are you ready? Josiah the exceptional was exceptional. Because he showed us that you have to make the decision to be different. Surround yourself with people of integrity. Let the book change you since you can't change yourself. By the way, sisters, maybe I'll get to this next week. One more caveat for you. When he discovered what the book said and he wanted more illumination, he sent the high priest Hilkiah a mail to Huldah, the prophetess, who was a female, for her to go to God and to tell them what God had to say that they should do. I don't know how it is that people still argue against whether or not God can use a woman and whether or not there were female prophets in the Bible and all that kind of stuff. It's quite clear if you just read your Bible. But here's the final thing. I told you that Josiah's biography is recorded in two places. It's recorded in 2 Kings chapter 22 and chapter 23. But it's also recorded in 2 Chronicles. And so flip over to 2 Chronicles chapter 35 very quickly. We're going to fast forward and we'll be out of here. 2 Chronicles, just keep on going. It's right next door. Right after 2 Kings, it's 1 Chronicles and then 2 Chronicles. They're all in the neighborhood. Chapter 35 of 2 Chronicles. Chapter 35, verses 20 through 24. Got it? All right. 2 Chronicles chapter 35, verses 20 through 24. Do you have it?
1: Yeah.
0: Okay, here we go. So now we're at the end of Josiah's life. The writer of Chronicles says verse 20, after all this good.

0: good. After all of this reform, after all of these changes that Josiah made, he set the temple in order, and Necho, the king of Egypt, went up to fight at Carchemish on the Euphrates. And Josiah marched out to meet him in battle. But Necho sent messengers and said, "What's up? We don't have beef. I'm not attacking you. I'm at war with those other folks, the Assyrians. And God has told me to hurry. So stop opposing God, who is with me, or he will destroy you." Josiah, however, would not turn away. He disguised himself so he could engage in battle, a sneak attack. He would not listen to what Necho had said, listen, at God's command, but went to fight him on the plain of Megiddo. And that's where he died. That's where he was struck down, should I say, and would later die in Jerusalem. Final thing that Josiah teaches us is don't ignore the recall. Don't ignore the recall. Sometimes God will switch up on you. And rather than speaking to you through a prophet or a prophetess, he might speak to you through an opponent. He might speak to you through somebody who's the last person that you would expect to deliver a word from God. And if you're not careful, you can become so accustomed to God's favor on your life and think that you have it all together at all times, to the point at which you can just do whatever you want whenever you decide, only to discover that there was a recall notice that was being sent to you and you ignored it. Anybody who owns a car knows that from time to time, the automobile manufacturer will send out a recall notice. That's when the manufacturer has identified a problem that can pose danger to the operation of the vehicle. And so they send this notification, and you can only get the recall taken care of at a certified dealer. The good news about it is that if you respond to the recall notice and you take your car in to a certified dealer, they will fix whatever the problem or potential problem is at no cost to you. But if you choose to ignore the recall, if you choose to ignore God's voice, then the cost of any repairs will be on you, and it might end up that the cost of everything is on you, and that cost is your life, your career, your ministry, your family, your finances. He ignored the recall, y'all, after all of that good that he did, all of that exceptional leadership that he gave to God and the people. He ignored the recall. What about you? Has God been talking to you and you've been ignoring the recall notice? Has it been because God was speaking to you through somebody that you didn't expect God to speak through? King Necho of Egypt said, "Hey, God told me I got to hurry up so I can get this victory. You're in my way. And if you don't move, God's going to move you." But Josiah got to the place where he thought that he could do it his way. I move to a close now, but stop ignoring God's recall. God's been trying to pull some of you back because God sees some stuff that you can't see. God knows some things that you don't know. God wants to address some things that you don't even realize need to be addressed, but you keep ignoring the recall. And if you're not careful, it's going to cost you what it didn't have to cost you. And if you really keep ignoring it, it might cost you everything. He ended up living only 39 years, didn't see 40 full years, although he could have seen hundreds of years if he had just responded to the recall. I'm done and I leave you, but what you don't want to do is do what my late pastor and mentor, Dr. William Augustus Jones, would say when he said, you don't want to live your life swimming the span of the ocean only to get close to shore and drown in shallow water. You don't want to be exceptional all your life and get to the end and blow it. But the good news is that even if your being exceptional is not enough, there's another king to whom Josiah's life points. Another king whose name starts with a J. And while Josiah was exceptional, Jesus is incomparable. Everything Jesus did before he got to the cross was exceptional. His birth through a virgin was exceptional. His first miracle at Cana of Galilee, where he turned water into wine, was exceptional. When he healed Peter's mother-in-law of a fever without any Tylenol or any Theraflu, that was exceptional. When he took two fish and five loaves, multiplied them, and fed over 5,000 men, plus women, children, and the disciples, that was exceptional. When he put a man's ear back on after Peter had cut it off, that was exceptional. When he spit on the ground, mixed some mud, and put paste on a blind man's eyes, and the man came out seeing, that was exceptional. When he showed up at Lazarus' house 4 days after Lazarus had died and called them back to life, that was exceptional. But when he went to the cross at Calvary, he proved that he was more than exceptional like Josiah, that he was Jesus, the incomparable king, because nobody could have done what he did when he died on the cross and he shed his blood to pay for our sins. And nobody could have done what he did when he went down into the grave and he led captivity captive and he brought out all of the saints of old. And nobody could have done what he did when he rose on Sunday morning with all power in heaven and earth in his hands. And so whatever you do, keep looking to Jesus, because Jesus is not just a king. He's the King of Kings. He's the Lord of Lords. He's the only one that has no peer, that has no comparison, that has no equal. And I wonder, is there anybody today that knows my Jesus? He can do what no other power can do, because can't nobody do you like Jesus, because he's in a class all by himself. But if you keep following him and you keep trusting him, eyes haven't seen, ears haven't heard, neither has it entered into the hearts of men, women, boys, and girls, the great things that God has in store for you. So keep on looking to the king. Keep on worshiping the king. And the next time life goes haywire for you, answer the recall. And if you don't know how to get there, but you got some folks with integrity around you, just borrow from Tamala Mann and tell them, take me to the king. I don't have much to bring. Just take me to the king. And if I get to the king, everything will be all right. Hallelujah. Put your name there where Josiah's name was. Your name, the exceptional. Dot, dot, dot. And then put Jesus' name, the incomparable. Because there's nobody like him. Come on, let's pray together. God, thank you for your word. Thank you for your spirit. Thank you for these B-side characters in scripture that don't get a lot of attention but have a lot to teach. Let us know that we, like Josiah, can be exceptional. From 8 years old to 39 years old, he was exceptional. And so help us to make the decision to be different. Help us to surround ourselves with people of integrity. Help us, oh God, to let the book change us. And God, please don't let us ignore your recall. Let us know your voice and yield to your voice, no matter which vessel you speak through. Now, God, I pray that because Jesus is the ultimate King to whom we look, that you would cause somebody to accept him as their Lord and Savior, that they might be forgiven of their sins, and that they might know abundant and eternal life through him. Call somebody who is a Christian but doesn't have a church home to find one today, and allow them, oh God, to be connected and allow them to grow in their relationship with you. And we'll give you thanks. It's in the name of the Lord Jesus that we pray. And everybody that believes said amen.
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8: Praise the Lord, everybody. This is another outstanding edition of interviews right here on KDYA Pastor's Forum. This is Pastor Terrence Nichols, and I'm happy to be your host for this afternoon on this beautiful Memorial Day weekend. Some of our family is not with us. We look at the table and there are empty seats at the table. But we want to think about that and think about them, those who gave all on this Memorial Day weekend. KDYA, Gospel 1190 The Light, is recognizing National Family Month, organized from Mother's Day through Father's Day. And the theme is families, inequalities, and child well-being. It is timed to coincide with the end of the school year, when families spend more time together. And the goal is to celebrate the strength of families and offer support for the challenges that they face. And I am so excited to reunite and certainly introduce to some, but most of you know them as well, this wonderful couple, Senior Pastor and Bishop R.A. Jackson. How are you today, Bishop?
9: I am doing really, really good. I'm very grateful to God for this opportunity that we have to share today.
8: Amen. And also a co-pastor at the church, Pastor Bree Jackson, your lovely wife. How are you? How are you, Pastor Bree?
10: I'm doing well, and I'll praise to God. I'm excited about today's broadcast, and I'm looking forward to talking to our families. I'm doing well. Thank you so much.
8: Amen. Now, you all know how I roll out there in the listening audience. We always start with the Word of God. And when we talk about families, what an awesome scripture to even include, absolutely include, Genesis chapter 1, verses 27 through 28. It says, "So God created mankind in his own image. In the image of God, he created them. Male and female, he created them. God blessed them and said to them, 'Be fruitful and increase in number. Fill the earth and subdue it. Rule over the fish in the sea and the birds of the sky and over every living creature that moves on the ground.'" And of course, God said, "Be fruitful and multiply, rule, create, name, number," all of that. He organized and was the architect of family. Let's pray as we open it up today. Father, thank you for this opportunity to talk to family. Thank you for this couple whose heartbeat of ministry is family. Thank you, Father God, that you said that it wasn't good for man to be alone. Help us to learn how to lean and to depend on each other. Help us all to be dependable. We thank you, Father God, for this month, that there will be so much discussion, so much discovery, so much devotion in regards to the family. Lord, help us to honor the ministry that you placed in our homes. It is in Jesus' precious name we pray and ask it all. Amen. Amen.
9: Amen. Amen. Amen.
8: Hallelujah. Amen. We're warming up. Bishop, we might ask you to close this thing out in prayer. You never know.
9: Yes.
8: And I did fail.
9: Yes,
8: to,
9: I got you.
8: Amen. I did fail to mention that your church is Solid Rock Cathedral of Faith. And what's the address of Solid Rock Cathedral?
10: The address is 611 Amador Street in the city of Vallejo, California. And services start Sunday at 10 a.m., Pastor Nichols.
8: Amen. And you do have a parachurch ministry, Family Oneness. Tell us about Family Oneness.
10: Absolutely. Family Oneness is our radio broadcast on Sunday mornings where we literally have church for our families. We offer Bible-centered teachings, and we have a prayer for our families. In our Family Oneness prayer circle, we say that the family is God's central design power unit, and it was built to restore lives, amen, and strengthen our families.
8: Amen.
10: And so we're excited about that. And we've been on the air, Pastor Nichols, for over 8 years here in the Bay Area. So we thank God for that.
8: Amen. Praise God. Yeah. You are my warm-up as I'm going to Sunday school and getting ready. So certainly we thank you. Now, Bishop, we do have to, full disclosure, this is not new for us. We kind of know each other, don't we?
9: Yes, we do. We go back a long ways, and I thank God for the opportunities, especially when I was dealing with transitioning from the military to civilian life, and also dealing with some health concerns. And you were there to be able to just, you know, piggyback my family and with yours, and partner with the rest of your congregation, and being able to not only share the gospel, but be ministered to during that time of transition. And it was a really good time for us. And I thank God for that.
8: Amen. What would you, Bree, certainly, Pastor Bree, you have any comments on those days, those good old days?
10: Well, you know, Pastor Nichols, at that time, I think we were both, all three of us were working hard for families. I do recall a Sunday morning service where the children were there, and just could really see your heart in working with the youth in the schools and just being present and watching you with each and every family kind of champion them into the church and giving them stability to work in the church and to serve in the church. And watching now, I think our younger ones are now leaders in churches. So we really come full circle in the Lord. In the Lord, we've come full circle.
8: Full circle in the Lord. And if there's anything that I remember about you and Sister Bree, Pastor Bree, and Bishop, is your solidness in the Word of God. So solid rock, you know, faith being that rock, that anchor, is a legitimate name for your ministry and your life. Family is prominent in the Bible, isn't it?
10: Absolutely.
8: And how does Scripture's vision of family impact the way you look at healthy families today?
10: I think for me, Pastor Nichols, looking at how the Word partners, and there's a sermon Bishop taught, it's been about 5 years ago, and he talked about there's a bloodline from the book of Genesis to the book of Revelations, and it's all about God's families. And my response to that is the Scripture defines families as a covenantal responsibility. It's a system. It's rooted in discipleship and stewardship. It's based on compassion and accountability. I'm still talking about the family. And the healthy families in God, we're not defined per se by perfection or economics, but by spiritual alignment and love and protection before God. And so my anchor statement in that would be the biblical family is not merely just a structure. It's a kingdom stewardship assignment.
8: Amen. Amen. Bishop, you got to, she opened the door. You got to tease us a little bit with that sermon.
9: Oh, yes, she did. And for me, I thank God for the opportunity to be able to support and help and aid in many families that are dealing with broken issues within the family, especially those who are without fathers and generational traumas, economic instabilities and housing insecurities, addictions and violence, treatment of mental health challenges, or just been isolated or lacking of discipleship. And to have the church to respond through mentoring and counseling and prayer, and more importantly, accountability, practical support, those things are very much needed.
8: They are. And do you know, I love the fact that you mentioned the broken families, because one of the reasons I really became totally convinced that the Word of God was the Word of God is that it was not a fairy tale where everybody was perfect. As Pastor Bree said, we're not all perfect. Yeah. And God saw fit to leave all of that right in the Bible. You want to talk about some dysfunctionality? It is in the Bible.
9: Oh, yeah.
8: But God wants to move us from what I love to say, dysfunctionality, to his divine plan. And so what do you say to members when they look in that Bible and they see families who are dysfunctional, they see hurting people in the Bible?
9: Oh my God, I want them to know without a shadow of a doubt that God is actually praying for them based upon St. John's chapter 17, where he says, Amen. I pray for them and not for the world. And he is really, truly about his family that is very diverse in the family structure, and that the church must continue to uphold all of our biblical convictions with compassion. And that Jesus Christ, he did the same thing by ministering to those who were broken and yes. without compromising the truth. And I think that piece is extremely, extremely important. And so I thank him for allowing us to be as one, is his prayer, as they are one in heaven, that we may know him. And that's the key to it all. I think my job is very easy. It is to introduce you to Jesus Christ so that you can build a personal relationship and to truly know who he is. Amen.
8: Amen. Pastor Bria, I hear you in there. Come on.
10: I was sitting here getting excited because, you know, we for so long have taken the word family. We broaden it and without doing the work. And we've expanded it without going deep. And so now in this season, Pastor Nichols, we see an opportunity for God's families to go broad and go long, to go deep and go deep well in those families, and not just resurrect the pain, just the surface, but to resurrect that pain so it can be given to our Father in heaven. Amen. And there's a healing going on. Like there's a healing service going on for our families. So we're not turning away anyone. We're not looking away from anyone. We're asking all of our families to take this opportunity and focus on the healing power of Jesus Christ, especially now during the month of family oneness.
8: Amen. And especially, like you said, healing in the family. I've preached on Jacob and the dysfunctionality of that family, but God took him through a process, didn't he? A process yes. of what yes. forgiveness, acknowledgement. What else do you see in that story of David and healing of families, of Jacob, excuse me, and healing of families?
10: You know, letting God do the change on you first. I mean, the changing yes. of his name alone yes. makes it stand tall for us. Amen. And then Amen. The ability to understand that some things are deliberate, but they're not eternal.
8: Yes.
10: You know, we can't always mm-hmm. explain our way out. We can't always say we didn't mean it. We can't yes. always justify our actions. But what we can do, what we have to dig deep to do, family of God, is we have to be willing to let the Lord change us. Amen. And not only change us, but to make mm-hmm. us. And so that whole process of changing of the name and the whole process of being allowed to be touched by God, the whole process of being able to walk forward gives us confidence today, confidence that we too can go through the, I want to call it the shame of healing, right? Some people call it shame. I like to call it gain in healing. You're going to gain something on the other side.
8: Come on, there's a preacher in YouTube. Come on, Pastor.
10: Oh, you don't want me to get this morning.
8: Oh yeah. Amen. Yeah. Because yeah. our families today are different than the ones they were when we were growing up under our mother and fathers. How can the church affirm diverse family structures without compromising our theological or faith convictions?
10: I think I'll go first on that one. I think as a church, we have to understand that it's not our opinion. It's the biblical truths that we stand on, and do that while along with writing next to, walking beside, encouraging, supporting, holding up the other, extending compassion. So that's biblical truth while extending compassion with dignity, right? Yes. So that the ministry can represent every family in our community. Jesus Christ himself ministered to the brokenness. And one story springs up very clearly when the woman comes in to him for her child. And yes. and he lets her know, you know, something most of us wouldn't be able to do. You know, how can he give away, you know, something that is so holy? And she said, even the dogs eat from their master's table,
8: yes.
10: that without compromising holiness and being truthful. So My anchor statement in that is that the church must never compromise truth, but neither should it withhold restoration.
8: Amen. Amen. I love that.
10: Amen.
8: Yeah. Bishop?
9: Well, for me, I am very, very much grateful for God that he did not compromise, but he makes it very clear, I'm here to come for those who are lost. That's who he's seeking. And I thank God that he did not withhold restoration from us, which emphasizes the address of the wrongdoing by always looking towards reconciliation. And I love that ministry of reconciliation that makes it everyone to be a part of. And he warns against a harsh and make sure that we are not discarding and hurting others, but offering a path towards redemption and renewal. And I thank him for knowing the scripture in St. John chapter 8, where he tells the woman who's caught in a adultery to, you know, where are those who condemn you? And he's telling her, neither do I condemn you. Go and sin no more. Just to know that there's an opportunity. We may fall, but if we get up, if we turn towards our God, if we accept him as Lord and Savior, then he's more than capable of leading us as the great shepherd of the sheep that he is, and more importantly, the bishop of our soul.
8: Oh, praise the Lord on that. And, you know, families are different than they were. I remember growing up in a mostly farm area in southwest Georgia. You saw mom and dads and their children at church. Mm-hmm. Mom was a deaconess, dad was a deacon, and they brought their children to church. It's not like that today. We have a lot of single parents, and God wants the single parent to know, I got you. And I think of Hagar, you know, cast out, single mother with her kid almost dying in the wilderness. And God says, look up. There's a well of water. I got you. So how does the church address the issues of love and compassion to people like single parents? It could be a single father or a single mother raising their children. How does the church help?
10: There's so many things that we can do, and I find it best to say this disclosure first. A single parent is someone who's had to not bifurcate themselves, but instead duplicate themselves. So they typically come in the door with a lot because they have so many roles that they play within the family. And it's up to us to open up our hearts and be transparent and extend our services for those who've been extended. And by that, I mean, we may have to add some counseling sessions. We may have to build a food pantry. We may have to do those, what I call micro ministries. So just because they come in the door, Pastor Nichols, Bishop Jackson, and you don't have a ministry, you may have to create a micro ministry for that particular person. And this is not just for the single parents. Mm-hmm. This is also for the parents who may have lost a child.
8: Amen.
10: It's also for the parents who are dealing with a disabled child. Those micro ministries are super imperative, not just to the church, but to the leaders, not just to the leaders, but for our church families. It is amazing to me and Family Oneness. I thank you all, families of the Bay Area, how we still remember how to share groceries with one another.
8: Yes.
10: How we still remember how to remember somebody may need something that you already have. I think those types of ministries in this season, when we take those things up, we can expect God to do the great in us because we're working as the hand of the Lord. So I encourage all of our families to think about micro ways, micro ministry ways, those what's called the minute, but they really are not minute because when we give God little, he makes it much. Amen.
8: Amen.
10: He makes it much. And so I encourage us to remember that about our Father. Amen. Just remember that about him, that when we do the work, he brings the harvest. And when we plant the seed, he gives us the reaping. He gives us the manifestation. He gives us the magnification. He gives us the multiplication of that seed. And so that would be my comment, Pastor Nichols.
8: Amen. Bishop, you want to add anything before Amen. We go to break?
9: Yes, I would. And I'm going to piggyback on her just a little bit, but I'm going to bring in Ruth, because what I'm seeing now, so many people who are just isolated away from family and they have no one else, but she's willing to stay with Naomi and allow her people to be her people, her God to be her God. And she wants this so badly, she's willing to do anything. Her dedication, her loyalty, her faithfulness in learning a religion that for a Moabite was not even an option. And for her to gain that is what we need today. We need to ensure that all individuals know without a shadow of a doubt that God loves them. He was willing to do any and everything to include them in the lineage of even our Lord and Savior Jesus Christ by kingship and priestship that Ruth provides for us today. And I am grateful that we were written in the divine plan, even if we have lost everything or have no hope. But hope has always been there. And I thank him for uniting us through this lineage that the Gentiles had even before Israel became the chosen people.
8: Amen. There is hope. Amen. There is hope. And I love the way you looked out at the landscape and say, who's coming through the door? What ministries, what needs can you provide? And I always like to say one church may not have them all. You know, I may be calling Solid Rock and say, hey, what are you all doing for your seniors? You know, we'll send some over there for whatever night you're having a senior comic night or something. We can't do it all, but we must address those issues head on and do what Bishop is saying, remind people of the hope that there is in Jesus Christ. Saints of God, we are talking about families. This is the month of families. We're talking about families, inequalities, and child well-being. We're going to get into more questions about the child well-being. How do we protect our children? How do we mentor our children? What responsibilities does the church have toward children, and especially those growing up in poverty? We need to teach them that there is hope. Amen. I'm a living witness that just because you started that way, you certainly don't have to end up that way in Christ Jesus. So we're going to talk about it. We have a police chaplain and a bishop. What about safe neighborhoods? All of that. We're going to get into all of that on the other side of the break. This is Pastor Terrence Nichols with Bishop Jackson and Pastor Jackson. We will be right back.
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12: Alzheimer's disease is a serious health issue, but in the Black community, it's often not talked about. Mr. Mark Lupe, a leader in the fight for better services for Alzheimer's in the San Francisco Bay Area, explains.
13: Our issue is being able to open up about it. Today, it's better, and I find that people get so much relief, stress relief, by finding resources that they can use and being able to talk to someone.
12: Too many families mistake memory loss as just getting older instead of recognizing it as a medical condition that needs attention. But silence makes the problem worse. Talking openly about memory changes, getting regular checkups, and knowing the signs, confusion, trouble managing daily tasks, or changes in behavior can make a difference. Alzheimer's is not just about the person affected. It impacts the whole entire family. The more we talk about it, the more we can fight the stigma and support one another.
7: Pastors Forum not only examines the issues, but also attempts to find practical, Bible-based solutions to those challenges. And now, here's your host, Pastor Terrence L. Nichols.
8: Welcome back to Pastors Forum, everybody, and we are having a dynamic conversation that has already challenged me. And Lord, what more can I do? Show me what to do in regards to families, inequalities, and child well-being. This is the theme for Family Awareness Month from Mother's Day through Father's Day. And you will hear various quotes and devotionals on KDYA. And I am delighted that we are here with Bishop R.A. Jackson, as well as Pastor Bree Jackson. And they are with Solid Rock Cathedral of Faith here in Vallejo. And what's the address again of Solid Rock Cathedral of Faith?
10: The address, First Street in the city of Vallejo, on the corner of Florida and Amador.
8: And give the address one more time, please.
10: Sure. 611 Amador Street in Vallejo, California.
8: Amen. Praise God. And we've covered some good territory here already in regards to families and how the church can come along beside the families and support them. One of the critical conversations that we were going to break, and let's pick it up again, is the responsibilities of the church toward children who are vulnerable children, marginalized children. Let's talk about that for a moment and how the church can respond and support that age group.
9: Amen. Amen. Jesus evaluated children as essential to the kingdom ministry. Churches should prioritize emotional safety, discipleship, education, mentorship, and environmental where children are protected and valued. My anchor statement is children are not a ministry asset. They are kingdom assignments. And we need to continue to ensure that children are not used as pawns or baits for parents to operate in and do things that are not going to be productive. They're not just photo opportunities. They're not for convenience of help, sir, or being passive just as standbyers. God desires for the kingdom to ensure that they become spiritual targets. They're present day disciples. They are the error to launch from by which we can invest and help shape and aim and release what force to impact the culture. We share the responsibility in being a guardian and being caretakers that are entrusted by heaven to shape the destiny and to help manage the behavior. And I am reminded of the scripture of Matthew chapter 19, verse number 14, that Jesus said, let the little children come to me. Hinder them, for the kingdom of heaven belongs to such as these. We have an obligation to ensure that they get that opportunity to see him face to face.
8: Amen. Amen. And Pastor Bree, I know you guys are out there in the schools and doing various other things. What are some ministries that you are doing as well to back up that theology and biblical belief for safe children?
10: We have partnered with several agencies inside of the county and also looking at some of the state work, putting together programs, micro programs in certain places and more larger programs in others. But primarily there's prayer in schools. There is a love letter program for our kids. They write into the Family Oneness program. We have an anti-bullying month coming back before school starts. We also have found ourselves partnering with certain children who are co-parenting between two parents, and there's legal work in between. The church is a safe haven for those types of conversations. And most recently, Pastor Nichols, we have our transition program for our kids where we're becoming what's called a college adjunct connector. So connecting them to colleges, yes, making sure tuition is taken care of. We have a big push in our church. We are a healthcare centered church where we're promoting healthcare careers. Not that they're the only career, but we're certainly are promoting that within our church and trying to grow the healthcare workforce in the Solano County. Our goal is 5%. So between all the churches we work with, we want to grow the healthcare vertical 5% in Solano County to match our aging population.
8: Amen. And it used to be thought that schools did not want churches, but it certainly is the reverse now, where schools are saying, churches, we need your values, we need your hands, we need your hearts. And so I know you're going in and adopting schools. We're doing that, providing backpacks and supplies. If we have backpack giveaways at the beginning of school in a month or so, they're going to need more supplies. So all of those things are so critical. And I know a lot of churches are doing that. And I know you are, your church is too.
10: Amen, Pastor Nichols. And we're looking for ways to partner on a larger scale so that we can get a committed vendor. What we're concerned about for families across the Bay Area is that many of our vendor verticals are no more due to government changes and restrictions. So we're trying to find ways to partner together to go after or pursue a much larger opportunity to feed all churches these types of supplies and information. And so we will continue to advocate for that across the Bay Area. Certain churches we work with have done a tremendous job. So applause to them. They've really made this possible. They've gone even as far as to include the clothing and the haircuts, as you well know.
8: Yes.
10: We've been blessed in the Bay Area. We have stars in the Bay Area. We have pro teams that are very active. The police and the fire partner and families of God, you know, it's there for us. We really do need to go out there and take part if we are in need of that. But there's so many verticals across the Bay, and looking at ways to make sure it gets to those families that do not have transportation, that are pretty much not on our radar. So we're trying to find ways to message to them to not stay off to the side. Amen. That God has a place for them in making sure they get the supplies that they need.
8: Amen. And Bishop, you are a wonderfully sought after chaplain, police chaplain, and you are called to the scenes on many things that we don't want to be called on the scenes to. But at the same time, you are active in preventative neighborhood care as well. How can churches get involved in that all around safe care of the neighborhoods with the police department?
9: Yes, we have our Sergeant Hollis, who is the information officer for the Vallejo Police Department, and he is definitely promoting the neighborhood watch. And he was also extending it to the churches so that they can be a part of it too. And so that has been working out really well, because we really do need each other and to help and assist to ensure our families are safe, especially during these days and times.
8: Amen. And so our children are important, and our families, young adults are important in our families. We're not skipping over the teens. We know our teens are important, but there's a big issue with young adults today. What's on your heart in that regard, Bishop?
9: What I'm finding is that the young adults seem like they're not just prepared for life or the responsibility that life brings. A lot of them have not had to do basic things like chores. And it has been shown that kids who have or didn't have to do chores had a hard time just trying to adjust. And so we try extremely hard to be able to show them a path or a way that could keep them from just completely wanting to give up or give in, especially when there are so many things that are just trying to get their attention and to be able to lure them away into things that are not very healthy. And so we are trying to be able to work within the dynamics of their families and how they're going to react, and to help them to be able to step out of that sometimes, to be able to see that there's something even far better and greater of an opportunity. And that's what I tell them. That's all it takes. The only difference between you and me is an opportunity. And if you can get that opportunity and take full advantage, then you will be fine.
8: Amen. Amen. And of course, our seniors, we thank God for our senior citizens, not just high school seniors, but play on word there, but our senior citizens, which starts younger than we might think. Is that correct, Bree?
10: Absolutely. Mm-hmm. So when we start talking about seniors, certain agencies consider that 62 and above, it floats between 62 to 65 to be considered a senior in certain verticals of healthcare, technology, benefits, resources. Those numbers are growing. They're growing. People are healthy in the fact of living longer, but it also means many of them continue to work. They may have raised one, two, three generations before they're 70 years old. And so we find ourselves as churches needing to look at ways to shepherd better. And by that, I am simply saying that we don't all fit into one vertical. Every child is not equal. Every teenager is not the same. Every young adult will require different resources. And how do we make that happen? There's so many ideas out there, Pastor Nichols, but for our families, I'm going to say, just get started. Just get started. Amen. Amen. You're thinking about it too long. We think long, we think wrong. God has given us the ability, family of God, to step up and step out. Just get started. And God will inform you. He will show you the way to go. He is the light. Amen. He is our light in the dark times. He is our way, and He is the truth. And so I encourage our families to just get started. Get started in shepherding and helping them find their path. And the seniors, many of them want to help. They still feel very much like they can contribute. And so finding ways for them to be a part of the body, not just the church, it's the visible and the invisible church. Amen. It's the power we take with us when we leave the building as well, not just the power we have when we're together under one roof. So just being able to involve them and to encourage them to participate is really the focus of today's ministries. Many are trying to find out how to make that work better.
8: Amen. And you hit on something, because the church at times may seem to unintentionally reinforce inequalities. We have different departments and different age groups, and they never touch spaces with each other. So how can the church do better, as you said, in involving everybody and seniors partnering with younger people? How can we do that better, Pastor Bree?
10: You know, so many times I say this, Pastor Nichols, and thank you for this question. The church we were doesn't have to be the church we are. Amen. When we know better, we need to do better as churches. And I say that for myself. Growing up as a young pastor and now well into my mid-50s, I share my age proudly.
8: Watch it.
10: God has been good. Somebody shout hallelujah.
8: Hallelujah.
10: churches must acknowledge that poverty and instability and inequality, it impacts emotional health. So children who are trying to pursue education, as Bishop said, opportunity, all of those things impact their ability to connect. And so our response has to be one of compassion and advocacy and access. And by access, I want to share with our listeners that it means that we step out of the definition of bloodline family. It means that we extend ourselves wholly as mothers, as fathers, brothers, and sisters to those who need those equal roles in their life. Somebody may need a sister, somebody may need a brother, that we extend that access to us, because a child's zip code should never determine their sense of worth or opportunity.
8: Amen. And for both of you, as we certainly get ready to wrap up, where did the time go? Hello. as we get ready to wrap up, there are all forms of inequality, and we're seeing it today in such drastic ways. All of us were raised in the South. Some things we thought that we were over, we're seeing the enemy peak his ugly head with economic barriers, racial barriers, gender-based barriers, or geographic barriers.

0: find that a number of individuals that attend in church need Bluetooth streaming systems are hard of hearing, maybe utilizing sign language interpreters when needed, or digital accessibilities. A lot of our congregants, they always said they really appreciate the overheads and being able to see the scriptures, being able to read along, and if they can't jot it down, they can at least take a picture of it. And that piece has just opened up accessibility. And then in some cases, just being hospitable. It is very important to include dietary things that will help them to learn, because we got Cooking at the Rock at Solid Rock. I don't know about what everybody else has, but we teach them how to prepare meals that are gluten-free, or options by which they can be able to stay on the go. Or just our mainstream discipleship, avoiding isolation, individuals with special needs, and being able to focus in on those small groups is really, really important. And then just training and awareness, educating your congregation and volunteers about disabilities equity. And so we need to ensure that everyone feels welcome and, more importantly, loved.
1: Amen. Amen. Amen. Pastor Bree, chime on in there. Yes.
2: Thank you. I was going to say, Pastor Nichols, you did it best. And I think that, you know, with that small cell group that used to meet, you had a Tuesday group that would meet on Tuesdays at someone's house. And I recall, Pastor Nichols, you had a Wednesday group that would meet. And I think the Thursday group met at your house. It was one of those nights that we met at your house. And so as pastors, and leaders and teachers, and some of us who are aspiring, we must again trust ourselves and believe that we don't need to control what happens. We can prayerfully ask God to send those who are willing to serve with a heart for the families of God, who are willing to extend themselves, so that we can begin to go where we're needed. Amen. To be where we need to be, to give what we need to give. There's something about making a gift to someone, family of God, and it's exactly what they need. I like gifts, but when a person's in tune with God and they give me exactly what I need, something begins to happen. We begin to build faith. We begin to build courage. And so for those who are not a minister, maybe you don't have a license, maybe somebody is still waiting, but there's so much to be done in God's kingdom. We need not wait. And so my message in this is, do not wait for someone to call your name before you extend a hand. Do not wait for someone to put your name in a program before you encourage someone or send a prayer in the middle of the day. Allow God to use you. That is the sheer definition of family. Amen. The connectedness and the interconnectivity. And when it pours, it's like oil. When it pours down from you, it will pour down to the children. And when it pours down to the children, we will change a generation. The enemy will be upset, families of God. He will be highly agitated, but God will be greatly glorified. Somebody shout amen.
1: Amen.
2: And so I just ask the families of God to remember to let the oil flow down from the head. You get started, and I know, I believe, Pastor Nichols and Bishop Jackson, I know that our God, he will show up. Amen. My grandmother used to say he'd show up and show out. I'm going to leave that southern part alone. Amen.
1: And we have seen him do it. You know, we rise up, like both of you said, and we have to address those issues. We have to cry aloud and spare not when it comes to all of the issues, and do something. Just ask God, like Pastor Bree said, what has God given you the ability to do? Do it and bring someone else in the family up higher and higher and higher. Man, where did the time go? this deserves 20 years discussion. Listen, we are so thankful to have had Bishop R.A. Jackson and Pastor Bree Jackson from Solid Rock Faith Cathedral in Vallejo, California. 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

0: can reach out to you if they need to find out more information or contact you.
1: Absolutely. 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Our cross street is Florida and Amador, and our phone number, where you can leave a message and our staff will call you back, is 707-704-2543.
0: Praise the Lord, saints. Oh man, this has been an incredible reunion, first of all. It has been an incredible resource for the families and a refuge for the family, just guiding the families to Jesus Christ. The church is our community refuge of strength that is empowered by God. For families, for our people in the community, for you. We will provide some resources after my summary. So get your pen ready and get ready to write. Families are hurting. Families are fearful. Families are first in God's mind. Scripture shows us that God designed family, God designed community, God designed the church to be a covering for our families, a safety net, and a source of strength where we do not do life alone. As Bishop Jackson said, we come together and we work this out together because God commands us to lift the burden, because God defends the vulnerable through his people, the church, because fear and anxiety require a spiritual and a communal response. Family, the Christian family, is here for the family. And because God calls the church to be a refuge, because community and the church restores dignity and hope. As the Jacksons said here today, because Jesus molded compassion that moves us toward action. He fed, he healed, he touched, he stayed in the home of families. Families in crisis need a community that carries burdens, restores dignity, provides the vulnerable, and surrounds them with God's love. Scripture calls the church to be a refuge, a place where fear is met with faith, homelessness with hospitality, and fractured families with families that come back together through faith. And so we thank God that we can carry each other's burdens and in this way fulfill the law of Christ, the hope of Christ. Through families and conversations just like this one. We would like to provide some resources to you if you are in need today. There is help, there is hope. 211, that number connects you to essential community health and human services like food banks, housing, and utility assistance. 988 is the Suicide and Crisis Lifeline. It provides immediate, free, and confidential support for anyone experiencing mental health distress, emotional crisis, or substance use issues. If you are employed through a corporation, more than likely they have an employee assistance program where you can begin to get help for mental health crises, if you need a lawyer, if you need more medical assistance, the EAP is there to listen and then direct you and guide you in the best way for your family to receive resources. Also, our major health providers, Kaiser Sutter, and other health plans, they do allow counseling as well, and they have a counseling centers, and they absolutely allow Christian counseling as a choice. You have to ask, and they will refer. Or if you know someone, then they will check them out and say they do qualify. Also, many services, if parents, if expectant mothers, if you're looking for a doula rather than traditional medicine, a lot of these programs, Kaiser Sutter, also provide doulas so that mothers can bring their children up and have great health care advice and all of those things, and meditation and peace during your pregnancy. So look up those operational services through your health care providers. Thank you, Solid Rock, for providing your website address as a resource. 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Thank you so much for being here and listening today. Thank you, Bishop Jackson. Thank you, Pastor Bree Jackson. Bishop Jackson, will you close us in prayer today?
2: Yes, I will. Eternal Father, we thank you as we take our leave from this place to serve. May you please anchor your families in your love that we can receive the pouring out of your grace once again for each and every one. Go forth with courage and allow us to walk in the wisdom. And let the homes be a shining light in the neighborhoods that you have given unto us, this land, where you have healed our land, you have healed our bodies. May the Lord give us strength and a deep love and affection, reverential love, to serve faithfully those who are in need and who desire to continue to advance the kingdom of God. We do this in great anticipation, expectation of your returning and coming for your bride, your loved one, your chosen one, that royal family. We do this in the mighty name of Jesus Christ, we pray. Amen and amen.
0: Amen.
1: Amen.
0: Amen. Once
1: Amen.
0: again, thank you, Bishop Jackson and Pastor Bree Jackson, for being with us today. And saints, as you are listening, you know what I'm about to say. For God said, no matter what situation you are facing, I know the thoughts that I think toward you, saith the Lord. Thoughts not to harm you, but to prosper you, to give you a hope and a future. The Jacksons, will you welcome and join in with me by saying blessings to everybody?
1: Amen. Amen. Bless God.
2: God
1: Bless
2: bless
1: everyone.
2: you.
1: God
0: God
1: bless
0: bless.
1: you.
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0: If God said it, he'll bring it to pass. And we have to walk by faith and obedience. One of the things you got to realize when God makes you a promise, if there are conditions attached to the promise, make sure to pay attention to the conditions. Because we got a generation of Christians who have candy store fixation. They just think God is a cosmic Santa Claus and he has come to just give you everything you want. And you got folk trying to claim promises and leave off the condition. You can't do that.
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3: 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His name is Demas. 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The Bible says in 2 Timothy 4 and verse 10, "For Demas hath forsaken me, having loved this present world, and is departed unto Thessalonica." 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

0: in the choir stand. Where is that? In the choir stand. Where it at?
1: 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Where
0: is
1: that?
0: Hey!
1: In the choir stand.
0: Eddie, I'm gonna go back to that. Gotta keep watching.
1: In the choir stand. Where is that?
0: Do that break. One, two, and ready, you do it.

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4: 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You got to walk by faith, not by anything else other than the Word of God. If God said it, He'll bring it to pass. And we have to walk by faith and obedience. One of the things you got to realize when God makes you a promise, if there are conditions attached to the promise, make sure to pay attention to the conditions, because we got a generation of Christians who have candy store fixation. They just think God is a cosmic Santa Claus and He has come to just give you everything you want. And you got folk trying to claim promises and leave off the

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7: You got to walk by faith, not by your feelings. You got to walk by faith, not by anything else other than the Word of God. If God said it, He'll bring it to pass. And we have to walk by faith and obedience. One of the things you got to realize when God makes you a promise, if there are conditions attached to the promise, make sure to pay attention to the conditions. Because we got a generation of Christians who have candy store fixation. They just think God is a cosmic Santa Claus and He has come to just give you everything you want. And you got folk trying to claim promises and leave off the condition. You can't do that.
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2: 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The Bible says in 2 Timothy 4 and verse 10, "For Demas hath forsaken me, having loved this present world, and is departed unto Thessalonica." 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
3: 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His name is Demas. He was a real partner, fellow worker with Paul in the ministry. 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The Bible says in 2 Timothy 4 and verse 10, "For Demas hath forsaken me, having loved this present world, and is departed unto Thessalonica." 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
2: A moment of destiny.
3: You got to walk by faith, not by your feelings. You got to walk by faith, not by anything else other than the Word of God. If God said it, He'll bring it to pass. And we have to walk by faith and obedience. One of the things you got to realize when God makes you a promise, if there are conditions attached to the promise, make sure to pay attention to the conditions. Because we got a generation of Christians who have candy store fixation. They just think God is a cosmic Santa Claus and He has come to just give you everything you want. And you got folk trying to claim promises and leave off the condition. You can't do that.
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0: Pastor Terrence Nichols.
1: Praise the Lord, saints. This is Pastor Terrence Nichols welcoming you to another outstanding edition today of Bay Area and Beyond, the gospel music show where we feature our gospel artists. They are local, they are legends, and they are loved by us in the Bay Area. And we praise God for who you just heard, Lena Bird Miles, amen, in a tribute to the Clark sisters. Yes, I opened with that last week, and I opened with it again. Tribute is wonderful. It's good to say thank you to individuals for the roads you have paved, for the ability that we have as artists now to walk into places and spaces in this world. And certainly we are paying tribute to those soldiers who gave the ultimate. Individuals gave some sacrifice. Those who gave their lives on the battlefield gave all. They gave the ultimate sacrifice. And we won't get into whether war is good or bad. War is in the Bible. But those who gave their lives, we pause from the political philosophy of it, and we say thank you. Thank you for your sacrifice. And so today we go to the word of God, because God's word is what we heed. Amen. And Jesus knew that some people would follow him some of the way. Some people would follow him all of the way. He knew in the name of Jesus that he had a task to bring before the people. And he said, in John chapter 15 and verse 12, he said, my command is this: love each other as I have loved you. Greater love has no one than this, to lay down one's life for one's friends. And so we thank God that we can lay down our lives for our friends. We can give what we can give. We can protect where we can protect. We can love at all times. And so let's pray today in the name of Jesus. Father, thank you for a love that is selfless. Thank you for a love that challenges us, oh God, to be the best that we can be. And of course, Jesus was always pointing to himself as the example, as he would lay down his life. Lord, we thank you that love is that which remains. Hallelujah. There's no fault in love. Hallelujah. Love keeps no record of wrongs. Oh God, the extent of love is amazing in our lives. You said, a new commandment I give unto you, that you would love your neighbor as yourself. Hallelujah. So Father God, we thank you. We praise you. We glorify you. Hallelujah. That love is the ultimate signature, amen, of the fact that we are your disciples, that we would love each other. And it goes deeper than a potluck dinner. It goes deeper, hallelujah, than perhaps giving someone a ride. Lord, it goes much deeper than that. And so may we search the degree of what love is in a day and time when there's so much hatred, so much division, so much stress, so much sorrow, so much selfishness. May we give of ourselves. And yes, if you call us to completely, Father God, we thank you. We thank you. Martin Luther King said, if a man, hallelujah, will not stand for something, he'll die for anything. And so we pray, Father God, that we will know what our purpose is. We will know worth living, worth giving our time and our talent to and our treasure to. Oh God, challenge us in that area in ministry. Father God, we thank you. We praise you. We bless your holy name today and always. In Jesus' name we pray. Amen. Amen. Hallelujah. Hallelujah. Now, saints of God, one of my great members, who is the chairman of our deacon board, told me a long time ago. He said, "Pastor, there's a difference between Veterans Day and Memorial Day." And I said, "What's the difference?" He said, "Veterans is saluting those who have served in the armed services. And perhaps they're still living, but they served in the armed services. And we say thank you for your service. Memorial Day, which is this weekend, is when we say thank you to those who gave the ultimate sacrifice and service to the armed services, and that is their lives. So we are remembering our fallen soldiers. We're thankful, amen, for the ability to have the freedoms to be on the air and to share gospel music on the air. And we are thankful to be able to have the right, amen, to share a powerful prayer that we are going to share right now. Here is Smokey Norful. And he is praying the old time prayer. Pray, son, pray.
2: I just want to take a minute to tell you thank you, Jesus. Thank you, Jesus. Oh, thank you, Lord. Thank you that you kept me when I didn't know how to keep myself, God. And I thank you that you never left me. And you've been with me every step of the way. Lord, if nobody else brought a thanksgiving in their hearts, I just want to tell you, much obliged, sir. I'm so grateful. I'm grateful for every day that you brought me out. I'm grateful for every moment that you wrapped your loving arms around me. I'm grateful for every time you regulated me and kept me in my right mind. I'm grateful, I'm grateful, I'm grateful. Lord, I'm so grateful right now. I just want to tell you thank you. Thank you, Jesus. Thank you for food on my table. Thank you for clothes on my back. Thank you that I got up this morning and I had a roof over my head. I remember, I remember, I remember, I remember how we used

I don't need no rocks crying out in my place. But Lord, you've been so good to me. I cannot tell it all. Thank you for deliverance. Thank you for salvation. Thank you for being

Thank you for saving me. Thank you for raising me up, God. Thank you, thank you, thank you, sir. Thank you, thank you, thank you, sir. Thank you, Jesus. Lord, you've been a way maker. Lord, you've been my rock in the weary land. Lord, you've been my shelter in the time of storm. Lord, you've been my way maker. You've been my rock. You've been my redeemer. You've been my strong tower. You've been my everything. Lord, I thank you, thank you, thank you. Send your glory that liberates our thinking and reminds us of who we are and whose we are. Send your power that gives evidence of our confidence that our God is able to do exceeding abundantly above all that we can ask or think. Lord, we thank you in advance that you're sending a fresh wind that's about to sweep through this household, and as a result, bloodlines are going to be put back on track. Finances are about to be changed around. Joy is about to be restored. Peace is about to be reinvented. Thank you, Lord God, that the glory cloud is already descending. And as a result, nobody in here

I make a case against the enemy. Satan, you gotta release us. Satan, you gotta let our families go. You gotta let our children go. You gotta let our minds go. You gotta let our finances go. I plead the blood. I plead the blood. This is just for the real faith walkers. In advance of the job, in advance of the new house, in advance of the financial breakthrough, in advance of the healing, in advance of the restoration, in advance of the increase, in advance of the elevation, in advance of the new business, in advance of the new territory, in advance, we release a praise that makes the devil mad. We release a shout that makes walls fall down. We release a praise. Oh,

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1: Hey, man, that was smoking Norfolk. Hey, come on. I hate it. Lord, I feel the heaven be. Amen. I feel the tambourines. Amen. I feel the hand clapping and the hand waving, and the spirit of the Lord is in this place. Hey, glory be to God. Pray, pray, son, pray. Amen. Talk to your God. Hallelujah. Your God and my God. Amen. Now, I'm from Georgia, so that's the kind of praying I grew up with. Amen. They were on their knees. Amen. Deacons up front on their knees praying. Amen. Hallelujah. Sister Brown, who was an usher, amen, but she could pray, and she would be called to come up front. She'd come up front with her white dress on, and she would sing out one of them good old songs, and then she'd bow down her knees as well. Oh, she could pray. Saints of God, we don't pray like we used to. We don't sing like we used to. Oh, but come on, it's a new day, and so we give God praise, glory, and thank you, Smokey Norfolk, for the old school prayer. Thank you. And then we also thank God for Lena Bird Miles with that tribute to the Clark sisters. He brought the sunshine. Yes, it is shining, and we are giving him praise. Saints of God, we are going to break, and when we come back, we have an outstanding interview with Jay Red, the great Bay Area Christian comedian, clean comedy. Amen. And so we thank God. He's a little hoodie and a little holy all at the same time, but he keeps it clean. Amen. And then we have Kevin Lemons as well. Don't go away. We will be right back.
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1: This is Pastor Terrence Nichols saying thank you to Pastor Charles Brown of St. Mark Community Church in Vallejo for a job well done. You shared your love. You shared your talent. You shared your heart with all of us in the Vallejo community. As a young man, young preacher, looking up to you as an experienced man of God, I saw that love. I saw that talent. I saw your heart. And now you are resting with the Lord. May the Lord continue to bless the Brown family. And may the Lord continue to also bless the St. Mark Community Church family. Rest well, my friend. Rest well.
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7: You got to walk by faith, not by your feelings. You got to walk by faith, not by anything else other than the Word of God. If God said it, He'll bring it to pass. 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One of the things you got to realize when God makes you a promise, if there are conditions attached to the promise, make sure to pay attention to the conditions. Because we got a generation of Christians who have candy store fixation. They just think God is a cosmic Santa Claus and He has come to just give you everything you want. And you got folk trying to claim promises and leave off the condition. 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
9: Pastor Christopher Willis of Triumphant Worship Church in Fairfield and gospel artist has four songs that will keep you praising God. 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
1: Welcome, everyone, back to KDYA. And listen, y'all ready to laugh? We need some laughter. We have the man who can bring it, Jay Red from the Bay Area. How are you, my brother?
13: Hey, hey, what's going on, The Light 1190 AM family? I am here with the one and only Pastor Nichols, and I am excited to be on air with you, sir. Man, all is well. God is good. Listen, I'm updated on my child support, so you know I'm excited. I'm on air with you, and I'm updated on my child support. God is amazing.
1: God is good.
13: Hey, good with a T. Good.
1: Good.
13: Yes.
1: I have to tell you, my brother, I interviewed you, it was about a month ago or so.
13: Yeah, Healthy Vallejo.
1: Healthy, yes, you were here, and people were so excited to hear you, and they said, I love that interview. You got to have him back. You got to have him back.
13: Wow.
1: Well,
13: look here. Look, OJ say, you got to give the people what they want.
1: Yes, what they want, and you are here, amen?
13: Yes,
1: and
13: sir.
1: So I am so excited about it because you are here with a purpose. There is a dynamic concert that is coming to Yoshi's on June the 1st. It's Jay Red and
13: brand? I have a partner named Tina Carter.
1: Yes.
13: And she's an amazing visionary, event planner. And so it's Jay Red, and her brand is called She's That Chick.
1: Amen. She's That Chick.
13: Now, she is. Look here. Tina don't play. At the end of the day, she gonna make it happen. and she gonna make sure she do it the right way too. Do you hear me?
1: Amen. Now you told me that name, J-Red.
13: Yeah.
1: And I want to tell you what I typed.
13: Yeah.
1: I said, J-Red and the church chick.
13: You know what? At least you didn't say chicken.
1: No, I didn't say church's chicken.
13: Yeah.
1: No.
13: But no, man. I partnered with her to bring some of the dopest comedians. Listen, I'm talking about BET Comic View, Def Comedy Jam, HBO. I can go on as far as TV credits.
1: It is amazing. And Tina is absolutely amazing. She's a treasure in the area. Now, what I thought I would do is talk to me. You're going down these wonderful credits. I'm going to call out these amazing people.
13: Come on.
1: Who are going to be there with you. And then you can give us, you know, who they are and their credits and everything. Because when is the event again?
13: June 1st. Make Me Laugh Monday. We have been packing out 300 people per show. And people have come out to Yoshi's. And if you're from the Bay Area, you know it's great ambiance. You're in Jack London Square. You got some sushi, some tempura. People are grabbing their nice little wine glass, you know, communion.
1: Communion.
13: Just a little communion. And they are enjoying a night of laughter. And, you know, my brand is Clean Comedy. And
1: yes.
13: So you can bring mama and them and everybody, but it's June 1st. Doors open at 7:30, shows at 8 p.m. right at Yoshi's in Jack London Square in the city, in my beautiful city of Oakland. And I'm letting y'all know it's going down. It's going to be an amazing show.
1: It is going down. And you have, give me a little introduction with AJ Jamal.
13: One of the most underrated comedy, greatest of all time, GOATs comedians ever. Like I said, from BET Comedy View to Def Comedy Jam, he is in the same circle of Martin Lawrence, Mark Curry.
1: Yes.
13: He's in the same circle of Cedric the Entertainer. Like, right now, this dude, to me, is probably one of my top 10 comedians.
1: Amazing.
13: And when he's on the road, I don't know if you heard of comedian Tony Roberts, but it's almost like his jokes is just back to back. I always told you, even in the last interview, if you don't wear no Depends, it's going to end. Do you hear me? You got to put on some Depends to come listen to AJ Jamal, because he going to make you pee on yourself.
1: His jokes just went up.
13: Look, jokes just don't stop. That's right. You better get you some Depends stock, because AJ Jamal is going to bring it. He's hilarious. He's one of my top comedians that I feel like is just, oh man, back-to-back jokes.
1: Amen, amen. And then you have the one, the only, Mr. Andare, Mr. Amen Bailey.
13: Oh, listen, Mr. Bailey, when I tell you, Dre, we call him Dre, he has his own style of comedy coming in from L.A., but he's originally from Sacramento.
1: Yes.
13: And let me tell you, this dude, it reminds me of, he got a little bit of a Bernie Mac, and he got, you know, he got a little bit of, who can I compare him? Remember Bebe Kids?
1: Yes, yes, yes.
13: Right? And so when I tell you he brings his own style and everything when it comes to the stage, his energy is high level. He's going to make you laugh. He's going to talk about some of the things that might be in your intrusive thoughts.
1: Yes.
13: But, you know, comedians, we gonna say stuff that you be thinking.
1: Yes.
13: And that's Andre Bailey. He's gonna say stuff that you sitting there thinking that you wish you could say. He gonna say it.
1: My Lord, my Lord. And I've certainly seen him on the YouTube circuit.
13: Right.
1: You know, at the different Hallelujah centers of comedy, the church.
13: Uh-huh. Oh, yeah. He's been making his way around, traveling, and just been killing the microphone. And that dude is hilarious. So, you know, we got, again, I'm going to let you bring in the last comedian because he's phenomenal. But AJ Jamal and Andre Bailey is already fire.
1: That is totally amazing. And then you have another very experienced one, Jay Lamont.
13: Let me tell you something. I'm glad you said his name last. Because he is in, let me tell you, in his own lane, his actual official title and stage name is Jammin' Jay Lamont. Say why, Jay Red?
1: Jammin', yeah.
13: Ask me why, Jay Red.
1: Why, Jay Red?
13: Because the man is a human radio, Pastor Nichols.
1: Wow.
13: He's almost like a walking iPod.
1: Yes.
13: He can, when I tell you his impersonations, if you was on the radio, you'd think you were talking to President Obama.
1: What?
13: James Brown. Patti LaBelle.
1: Yes.
13: I can go on and on. The man, not only can he not bring the funny, but he's also going to sit there and he's going to make you feel like you at a concert.
1: Yes.
13: So he, I'm telling you, is amazing. His impersonations will blow you away. So you're not coming to just laugh, but you're coming to hear some good music. We got a live DJ. So we coming to have it's called a party for a reason.
1: All right. It's going to be a party. And I've seen all of these comedians at, you know, on the Tonight Show, on BET Comic Jam. I watch it a little bit. Hey.
13: Just a little bit, Pastor Nichols.
1: Just a little bit.
13: You were studying and getting ready to exegesis the text.
1: Yes, it helps me in my sermon preparation.
13: Yeah, absolutely. Yeah. I get it. Absolutely.
1: You know how we come out of that? All y'all going to hell. Yeah, I'm ready to preach now.
13: And, you know, comedy is funny because when I first started doing gospel comedy, you know, like you said, one of my mentors is Mother Onion from the Bay Area.
1: Yes, Mother Onion.
13: Right? And so comedy, to be honest with you, back in the day was grassroots, you know, and you had to really understand the nuances of, I don't want to disrespect God. I don't want to come across being, you know, dogmatic or whatever that may look like. And so when you got up there and you were doing comedy, a lot of the mothers in the church with the white glove, they didn't play.
1: They didn't play. No.
13: So people thought going into Tommy T's, if you know the Bay Area is a comedy club called Tommy T's. And they thought, oh, if you go in there, you better bring it because, you know, when you're inside of a club, people, you know, throw tomatoes and they're going to boo you. And it's like Apollo. No. Go into a Kojic Apostolic Baptist church with mothers in white gloves.
1: Yes.
13: You're going to see how hard it is to be funny in front of them.
1: That's true. And church itself is funny. You know?
13: Come on.
1: I mean, when I was a little kid, you know, growing up, Baptist church in Georgia, man, we went to, you know, about four or five of us dudes, we went to church religiously because we knew something was going to jump off.
13: Oh, let me tell you, all my material came, because I'm a PK, a preacher's kid.
1: Yes.
13: Came from me watching deacons, ushers, choir directors, organists, my daddy.
1: Yes.
13: And, you know, because, you know, I can say it now, because back then I had to be, you know, a little more politically correct with the word frugal. My daddy was cheap. Let me tell you something. He did not care when it comes to Kaiser Permanente or Medi-Cal. He wasn't paying no medical insurance, nothing. You know why, Pastor Nichols?
1: Why?
13: Because Jesus paid it all.
1: He paid it all.
13: That's what he told us growing up. He said, you're going to either drink this ginger ale or get in the hill in line. Do you hear
1: me?
13: Jesus and ginger ale.
1: I love it. So, G-Rent, what makes funny funny?
13: You know what? Everyone has their own story to tell. Everyone has their own background. You know, I would say truth is my answer. So I've always told comedians, I do something called Clean Comedy College.
1: Yes.
13: And you want to get on stage and be transparent and honest.
1: Yes.
13: But just like the Bible says,
1: yes,
13: the truth shall make you free. So truth is your best comedy. People want to hear your truth. People want to be, you know, a part of your story. You don't have to see. That's why I feel like comedians don't have to steal other comedians' material.
1: Right.
13: Because you got your own life. If you really just look into it and find your own truth and your own transparency, it's right there in front of you. Now, I grew up in Oakland and my daddy's a preacher. So my brand is hoodish and holy.
1: And holy. Yes.
13: So the hoodish is that I love Oakland and I understand about growing up in the hood and all the things that it taught me. And the holy is me being a PK. So I had half my family who loved Jesus and the other half who loved margaritas. You know what I'm saying?
1: Yes. They had communion all the time.
13: Yeah. I had a little bit of both. You understand? Right.
1: So what are your thoughts then about the incident in Oakland most recently?
13: Oh, man.
1: This car
13: breaks my heart.
1: Driving through.
13: Breaks my heart. That's why I do what I love, really, because comedy for me is ministry. And yes. In moments like that, you know, people are going to mourn, rightfully so. But sometimes, even in your mourning, you need an outlet. You need an escape. And that's why God says, I'm going to give you a gift that's not necessarily for the comedy club, but it's literally for the kingdom. Because you don't know what people are going through when they come into your shows because they're grieving. And I remember one time where it was an incident where someone lost a loved one. And after the show, they said, I needed that so much.
1: Yes.
13: That laughter, it didn't change the situation, but it gave me comfort in the midst of whatever I was going through. And it allowed me to have an escape from the pain and gave me some healing. Because the Bible says, Pastor.
1: The Bible says, yes.
13: That laughter does good like medicine.
1: Uh-huh. Yes, it does.
13: Oh, and that's in the book of Proverbs. Uh-huh.
1: Yes. Come on now. Quote.
13: Come on now.
1: Oh, he's grabbing the ear too.
13: Wait a minute. That's the Holy Ghost coming in the left. Uh-huh. That right ear, I don't know what that is. That right ear is stubborn, but the Holy Spirit speaks to my left ear.
1: He speaks to your left ear.
13: Yes.
1: Get right or get left.
13: You better, man, you know what? I'm going to go ahead and I'm about to steal that one.
1: Yes,
13: get right,
1: Lord.
13: Or get left.
1: Yeah. Now, J-Red, what are some, the Bible itself can be comical.
13: You know,
1: there are some instances in there that are just comical. Any particular ones that strike you as funny?
13: Let me tell you what's hilarious to me. Meshach, Shadrach, and Abednego.
1: Just the name.
13: The name alone was one of my first comedy. When I tell you routines as a gospel comedian at 21, 22, I thought about the name and I thought about the story. And I said, wait a minute. There was three brothers who would not go into the fire because they wouldn't bow down to the idol, you know, false god that it was presented in front of them. And I said, now, it sounds like they was just heroic for God. These are, you know, just men of God that was just martyrs. And they was like, whether God does it or whether he do, whether he, you know, saves it or whether he don't, we ain't bowing, right?
1: Right.
13: And I said, that sounds amazing. But I felt like it was one brother that wasn't having it.
1: Uh-huh.
13: So, I can see them say bow or get into the fire. And then, you know, Shadrach, I'm going in. He jumped in. He told the other brother, bow or get into the fire. Meshach said, I'm going in. But that last brother, he said, bow or get into the fire. He said, I ain't been to go. He said, I ain't been to go up in that fire.
1: I love that.
13: He said, I ain't been to go.
1: See? You in the word of God.
13: That's in the word.
1: You can see some funny things. Yes.
13: Come on. The man said, I ain't been to go.

0: Pastor Terrence Nichols.
1: Thank you so much, Kevin Lemons, and Higher Calling for your good. And saints, you will do for your good, amen, if you come and be a part of the common

0: 310-3926. 707-310-3926. And if you are the 10th caller, you can indeed win those tickets. Amen. Call right now in Jesus' name. When we come back on the other side of the break, we are thankful. Hallelujah. We are going to hear from some powerhouses. We've got some great announcements for you. Darwin Hobbs is in the house. Oh, it is going down. See you in a few moments. We will be right back.
1: Pastor Terrence Nichols.
0: This is Pastor Terrence Nichols saying thank you to Pastor Charles Brown of St. Mark Community Church in Vallejo for a job well done. You shared your love. You shared your talent. You shared your heart with all of us in the Vallejo community. As a young man, young preacher, looking up to you as an experienced man of God, I saw that love. I saw that talent. I saw your heart. And now you are resting with the Lord. May the Lord continue to bless the Brown family, and may the Lord continue to also bless the St. Mark Community Church family. Rest well, my friend. Rest well.
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0: Pastor Christopher Willis of Triumphant Worship Church in Fairfield and gospel artist has four songs that will keep you praising God. Shout!
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2: Praise the Lord, everybody. God is good. There is no one like our God. He is the great God of us all, and we come before the Lord giving him praise today.

0: day. You know, our hearts go out to those who lost their lives at the frog in Oakland with those individuals running over the others. Michael Sanchez Ramirez, certainly Charles Blackman, and Robert Joe Dixon Jr., OG Frog. We are praying for them. And certainly, it came close to my life when one of my dear friends, her brother-in-law, was also involved in that. He is recovering, but certainly had some major injuries all at the same time. Continue to pray. Continue to call on the name of the Lord. These things are senseless, and it only makes sense when we understand. Sometimes we'll understand it by and by. We are continuously praying for the Pastor Charles A. Brown family and St. Mark Community Church in Vallejo, California, at the transitioning of Pastor Brown. His service was in early May, and we are continually lifting them up in prayer. And for all who have birthdays this week, bless you. One of our good supporters, Jonathan H. Johnson, great musician. We play him all the time, had his birthday. So praise God for everybody's birthday. If you have an anniversary, whatever it may be, God bless you. There's Pentecost Saturday going on today. The Sound and the Fire is going to be held in Stockton, California. And we praise God for Greater Maranatha Church of God in Christ, 2209 Park Lane, Stockton, California. Thank you, host Pastor Henry Brumfield. It is today, May 23rd, 5 o'clock p.m. Doors open at 4:30. You still have time, but some of our Bay Area's great artists are going to be there. Jerron Heem Jr., Darius Braxton, and Anthony Washington, and many, many more. So come out and be a part of Pentecost Saturday. On tomorrow, it is the fourth Sunday of the month, and we are having Love in Action Day at Revival Center in Vallejo, California, 910 Tennessee Street. Usually it is from 1 o'clock until, but they have all kinds of things, bags of groceries, haircuts for men and women, clothing. You never know what you're going to get. Just go, and if you need something, be a part of it. It's free to the community. 910 Tennessee Street, Vallejo, California. Also, tomorrow at One Church, we combine two churches together, and it is our fourth year celebration. Amen. The theme is One Church locally and globally. And so we are thankful. Amen. 10:30 a.m., 233 James Road. Our guest psalmist is Ja'Cory Prothrow. And the pastor bringing the message is one of our pastors that worships at 3 o'clock. It's a Spanish ministry pastor, Jorge Negrete. And let me tell you, this brother can go. Amen. He can preach. His church is going to be there. It's going to be an awesome time. Dinner is going to be served afterwards. The service is at 10:30 only. 10:30 in the morning. We're all coming together. One church, amen, locally and globally. And we praise God for that. Not only am I the lead pastor, but our pastoral team is Pastor Jonathan Johnson. And of course, we thank God in the name of Jesus for Pastor Cliff Lawson. Amen. We're all there together. One church, locally and globally. Jarrell Mason and the Elevation Corral is at Summons Lounge, and they are there May 28th, celebrating the choir master Jarrell Mason at 6 o'clock p.m. until, let's see, 6 o'clock at 6 to 9. I guess is what it is. 2420 Shattuck Avenue, Berkeley, California. This is going to be some powerful music. Amen. And perhaps some new information is going to be relayed as well. Come out. They always turn up for Jesus. Power in the Bay is happening May 29th, 2026, starting at 7 o'clock p.m. at Genesis Worship Center, 495 Hawthorne Avenue in San Bruno, California. Pastor Santino D'Angelo is the pastor. Dr. Mario Hood is the speaker from Orlando, Florida. And the praise and worship psalmist is Dr. Earl Bynum. 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And listen, we also have an interview with Pastor D'Angelo later in the broadcast. James and Olivia is having their album release experience May 30th, 5 o'clock p.m. at Abundant Life Worship Center, 1435 Glen Street in Vallejo, California. And listen, we will have an interview with them as well. Save the date, pastoral inaugural celebration for Reverend Jermaine M.W. Anderson, May 29th, 7 o'clock p.m., May 30th, which is a banquet celebration, 2 o'clock p.m., and of course, Sunday, May 31st, 10 o'clock a.m. and 3:30 p.m., the installation service, and you can call 707-643-6496, the new pastor of Second Baptist Church in Vallejo, Jermaine M.W. Anderson. You heard the announcement about Make Me Laugh Monday at Yoshi's with Jay Red and She's That Chick Productions, Jay Lamont and Derry Bailey, AJ Jamal, all at Yoshi's. You can go to yoshis.com for more information. Ha, I'm still laughing. Praise God for you listening and sharing your announcements. You can always write to me at Pastor T, N-I-C-H, at gmail.com. You can go to my Facebook page, Terrence Nichols, which is what most people do, and they share their announcements. We are so thankful for you. We are praying, amen, for all of God's children and all God's people. There is no one like our God. He is the center of our joy. And the One Church family is praying and celebrating the life of Linda A. Dupree. A lot of you in Vallejo might remember Linda. She gave food along that Sonoma corridor, and we came along, helped her, assisted her. Well, she did transition, and her service, amen, is going to be on Wednesday, May 27th at 2 o'clock p.m. And her family is well connected. This is going to be at 337 Nebraska Street, Vallejo, California, 94590. And I believe that is the Vallejo Moose Lodge. They have great accommodations there. So go and for this memorial service there. Her love lives on in our hearts. Her light guides us always. And she believed in the Lord. Amen. She had moved away, and she's back now. She's really with the Lord, but her family is bringing this celebration there to honor her. God bless you if you're going through anything, whatever you have planned to do, whatever you have desired to do. Darwin Hobbs is letting us know, Lord, be glorified in it.
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2: Praise God, everybody. Praise the Lord. Thank you for sticking with us. Amen. That was none other than Darwin Hobbs, and we thank you for the announcements and sharing those. When we come back from the other side of the break, we have a great interview with Olivia and James Williams, and we also have some music from them. Don't go away. We will be back.